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8: Back here at the DUS, just introduce the players here, and for Fairmont, Brody Duell will be in gold, senior goaltender. Jackson Henning, junior. Evan Rails, a junior. Junior Nathan Paris starts. Senior Caleb Meyer. Senior Ricardo Antonio Morales Herrera. Xavier Garcia is a junior getting a start. Damon Castillo, a junior. Senior Christian Selbrade and Vaughn Thompson, a junior, along with Angel Rosario, a junior. So junior-senior laden team there for Fairmont. That's a lot of experience there. Ethan Brownlee, of course, getting the starting goal, the junior goalkeeper for Albert Lee. He's joined on the starting lineup by Henry Westrom, a sophomore. Freshman Joshua Nang. Chandavi Bermudez Estrada, a junior. Eli Skogheim, a junior. Ian Vasquez Reyes, a junior. Junior Titus Hartman. Junior Seth Scholl. Freshman Ethan Humphrey, Isaiah Palomo, a junior, and junior Giovanni Perez Garcia. Cannon Falls, by the way, the girls beat Wings United 9-0, and that means that Albert Lee travels to Cannon Falls for the girls' semifinals next Monday at 7 o'clock, and we might just follow them with there. I don't know what their schedule is, and

0: I don't make the flight reservations, so I'll see. But I'm putting my bid in right now to go do that game in Cannon Falls. So I don't think we have anything else going on Monday as far as local stuff. And kickoff first here for Fairmont as they are going right to left. Titus Harmon gets in there and tries to break that one up. Actually, that was Westrum who got his defense on there, but knocked that out of bounds. But two Fairmont in there, whites. They're going right to left. Alberti in the dark blues will go left to right. Oh, it is two Alberti. Well, everybody thought it was going to Fairmont, but it is going to be thrown in here for the Tigers, and it's Bermudez Estrada. It gets it into the corner here, near side, and it rolls out of bounds. Another throw in. Deep in the corner here for Albert Lee. Titus Hartman will do it. We got a whistle. And the ref in the middle of the field is explaining something to Fairmont players. I don't think it was an infraction. He's just trying to warn them of something or other. Back to play here as Hartman throws it in, and it's headed by Fairmont out of the goal area. Boy, that was Titus. Somebody was in there. Oh, it was Skogheim was right inside there. Had he got his head on it, he could have scored an early goal. But Fairmont got the break there. Kicked back the other way by Albert Lee with Henry Westrum, the deepest player, back at about the 20. As he's joined by Bermudez Estrada in that area. But it goes out of bounds. And another throw in here for Albert Lee in their offensive zone. Skogheim gets it to Bermudez Estrada, who kicks it across to the far side, and he feeds. I think it was Giovanni Perez Garcia, but that was kicked over. No, maybe not. Wasn't him. It's way across the field, and with the lights on now, I can't see anything past midfield here as far as numbers. Sometimes you can make out ahead of somebody, you know, like the Skogheim boys. They got the blonde mop on top of the head there. They're kind of easy to see. But others, not so much. Well, there's going to be a goal for another lane right away. They got the goalie running out to make the save and got it past him. Might have been Perez Garcia. We'll see what they announce here. Look like oh, it was Isaiah Palomo who got that one in there, the junior. Opens the scoring, 37-50, so about 2:10 into the match, and Albert Lee's up 1-0. Isaiah Palomo is the first goal of the game, and it's 1-0. Good guys. Kickoff here underway, and Albert Lee already knocking it back into the defensive side by Fairmont. But they advance it. The Cardinals all the way down into the Albert Lee zone here defensively. Giving our defenders a little run here, but Skogheim grabs it. Nope, taken away from him. And Fairmont's got something cooking as they come down to the middle of the pitch. Taken away by the defense. Kicked out of bounds to save the day there. It was the only score I could find locally or in our section was the Cannon Falls girls beating Wings United 9-0. Setting up the semifinal, Albert Lee at Cannon Falls next Monday. And Albert Lee playing it deep into the zone, but nobody there. As Fairmont will take over. So at least mnscores.net is putting final scores up top, and so you don't have to surf through everything. But they have not reported the Albert Lee score. Everything else is 0-0 or 0-0 throughout the sections of Class A as far as the girls. But the boys could look there, too, because there was a couple early games as Fairmont puts one in the goal area and Brownlee grabs that one. First save for Ethan. 1-0 Albert Lee. As Westrum, that one goes too far for him to catch up to and goes out of bounds. It'll be throw in for Fairmont. Taken away by Westrum right away, though. He was running down the pitch. It went too far for him. He ran out of bounds, and before he got back inbounds, they were throwing it in, and he ran in and intercepted it. Perfect timing. But now it goes out of bounds on the far side. Let's see if I can find some scores here for the boys. In Class A, nothing regarding us. Higher Ground Academy beat St. Agnes 4-1. And Spectrum over Duluth Marshall 3-2. And Hermantown beating Lakes International Language Academy 1-0. Those are your finals. In boys, Class A. What's 3A, though, isn't it? Yeah, 3A. No, it's 2A. Section 2, Class A. That's where we are in soccer. Volleyball and football and basketball are all 3A. As far as class, triple A. But soccer is just the A, and back and forth it goes. Fairmont finally kicking it out of their defensive area, but Skokheim heads it back to the 25. As Fairmont again working to get it out of their defensive zone. Albert Lee working equally as hard as Joshua Nang had a chance to. He's the one who took it away from him, and now Albert Lee setting things up. They're just going to go back, retreat a little bit, and set up the offense here. With a 1-0 lead and 34-26 to go. Everly going left to right. Here at the Gus in their quarterfinal section playoff game. As they're expected to win, and if they do, and all the seeds hold, they'll make a trip to Edgerton as Skokheim pushed a guy down, and he's going to have to give up possession. They'll get a free kick at about the 20, will Fairmont. But, yeah, Edgerton is the home of Southwest Minnesota Christian. That was going to be a penalty kick because he shoved him down. So they got the boys sent up. They're going to put the ball at the 16-yard line. Four Tigers in front of the ball. They're going to mark off the steps, make sure they're far. So it is a penalty kick, but it's not like just the goalie and the kicker. It's everybody's protecting all the important stuff, and it goes, that's a field goal for American football, but that doesn't count in soccer, so stays 1-0. And Brownlee will have a goal kick coming up. Albert Lee gets it out to the mid pitch and taken by Fairmont, and they kick it right out of bounds. So throw in. Albert Lee trying to get down into their offensive zone here as Titus Hartman is battling for the ball. He takes it away on this near sideline, and it's between guys. It's like two for each team just kicking at it, and it goes between. Ooh, that's a. Number six for Fairmont just had a Caleb Meyer, a senior. He's going to go out and be replaced because he had, I think, a yellow card, at least, because he had a unsportsmanlike. He threw the ball. Instead of just letting Titus have it for the throw-in, he threw it about 30 yards down the field and let his temper get the better of him there, and he gets replaced. He's still barking about it over on the sidelines. Whatever he thought happened to him, but the referee not taking that and writing his name down. As Titus waits to throw it in here. Titus having a really good junior year. A lot of these guys are having really good years. And Matt Humphrey has turned this boys program around good. Very well. Is that proper? I don't know. So, done a great job. As back and forth between the 40s for a bit, and then Fairmont has it into the Albert Lee defensive zone. It's taken away by Hartman, and he, nice pass there to Westrom, who gets it up ahead. And it's Bermudez Estrada on the far side working his magic, dribbling and going against three triple team there. And Fairmont takes it away, gets it back to the middle of the pitch. 1-0 Albert Lee. Early goal by Isaiah Palomo. And the junior has his team ahead. As, again, trying to get it deep into the offensive zone, but knocked away as John W. Bermudez Estrada was putting the pressure on there, but taken away and kicked out of bounds by Ricardo Antonio Morales Herrera. What is that? It's R-A-M-H. Well, that doesn't mean anything. I was thinking if he had an acronym for his name, it would be easier to say than all of that, but I'll just call him Herrera. As we have, what, a corner kick coming for Albert Lee, and it's launched into the goal area and headed. Oh, just that goalie is just tall enough to withstand the header try there by Eli Skogheim. As Brody Duell, yeah, he just had enough arm reach to get that one at the top of the net and knock it out of bounds. So it's going to be another corner kick on the other side, the far side now for Albert Lee. Here it comes into the penalty area or the goal area. It gets knocked around, and then Fairmont kicks it straight out of bounds. So throw in for Albert Lee out around the 25. I use the yard markers to just give you an idea of where the ball is and where play is taking place. As Albert Lee goes left to right here, and they're on the offensive. Knocked out of bounds again by Fairmont. So another throw in for the Tigers. As Westrom moves inside towards the goal. Oh, it's a corner kick. No, throw in. And they, ooh, another shot, but it goes high and over the top of the goal. So back to Fairmont for the goal kick. As I think that was, I don't know who that was. I couldn't see the number. I'm not going to guess. As gets back out to midfield, mid-pitch, and Everly takes it from there. Trying to add to their 1-0 lead with 29:20 to go here in the first half. Quickly moving game. Pace is much quicker than the girls' game, and it goes out of bounds past the goaltender at the right of the goal, so he'll have a... No, he won't. It was off of Fairmont, so it's a corner kick here for Albert Lee. It looks like Westrom, who's the one who's kicking it from the corner here, and he gets it out front, and that shot goes hits the crossbar of the football field goal. And they say that's out of play, so it goes out of bounds. It'll be a goal kick for Fairmont coming up. 28.5 to go in the first half. 1-0 Albert Lee. There's a definite echo in my, not really an echo, but a, sounds like I'm in an interrogation room, you know? A hollow room, as it were. As Fairmont takes it across the mid-pitch line and gets their offense going here. Dribbling, and they can't get past the 30 before it's taken away. Westrom's got it. Oh, he gets fouled. And so he'll get a free kick here. Or at least Albert Lee will. Titus didn't wait long enough, though. The referee says, no, it's going to be back here. And so Skogheim will do it. No, he's going to move it back to the 45 of the Albert Lee defensive side of the pitch. And he gives it a ride to the far side of the field, and it's booted back. Tigers still with the possession. Skogheim's got it at the 30. Gets it 10 yards further, but then it gets reversed back, and now it's out of bounds. No, still in play over there at the far side. Looked like it was headed out of bounds, but saved by Fairmont. Here they come with 27:10 to go first half. Taken now by John W. Bermudez Estrada. And he gets it ahead to Westrom, who's chasing it with two Cardinals with him, and they beat him to the ball and knock it out of bounds. So it's going to be a throw-in for the Tigers. And they do throw it in now into the center of the pitch, but kicked away by the Cardinals. However, Eli's there, the first one to get it, so back to the Tigers it goes. And Joshua Nang playing catch with Eli, and then Skokane kicks it backwards to set it up with a defenseman. Get some kind of a play set up here. Or a strategy of some sort. And Westrom keeps it alive. He's good. Gets it ahead to Bermudez Estrada. And then Fairmont kicks it out of bounds. 26 minutes to go. First half. Back to mid pitch with under 26 left. 1-0 Albert Lee. Fairmont on the run, but it's a 1-3, and the Tigers are able to knock it out of bounds. It's going to be a corner kick here, I think, for Fairmont. Far side. Kicks it in quickly. No big kick to the middle of the pitch like they usually do out in front of the goal. He just kind of kicked it 2 feet to a teammate, and they were messing with it, and then Albert Lee took it away from him. And here comes Westrom. He passes it to a teammate on the far side, and they're inside the goal area, and the kick is, almost bounced over the goaltender. He fell down prematurely to try and save that one. He got the save, but he almost gave up the goal because, like I said, he dropped a little too early, and it bounced a couple times before it got to him. And if the shooter had known he was going to dive that early, he probably would have put some height on that one, but goes out of bounds behind the goal, and it'll be... Nope, it doesn't. It's a corner kick here on the near side for Albert Lee. It's headed out in front and headed again by Albert Lee. That's a triple header! A quadruple header! And now back to more sensible feet kicking of the ball. And it goes out of bounds off Albert Lee. It's going to be a goal kick coming for the Cardinals here.
1: Yes.
0: I think we have another Skogheim in the game. Andrew. Yep. Comes in. He is playing up front here offensively as, again, the Tigers have a chance, but it's stopped by Fairmont. They kick it out of bounds on that far side. It's a throw-in for the Tigers. We have timeout. We have another substitution coming up for the Tigers. .23-41 and counting left in the first half. 1-0 Albert Lee going left to right, and they are deep now inside the close to the goal area there, but it goes off the face of a Fairmont. I hate when that happens. Evan Rails, the junior, went off his face and out of bounds, and it's going to be a corner kick for Albert Lee on the far side. And Johnny So is in the game for Albert Lee. Johnny, freshman. And the centering kick from the corner comes in, and it's knocked around by a few players, and then a kick goes in a misdirection. And a goal for the Tigers! Is that Westrom? I'm not sure who got the first kick. Yeah, Henry is going to get the goal. 23:04 to go in the half, and it's 2-0, Albert Lee. Henry Westrom is a really good interview, too. Talked to him in the preseason. And he's a sophomore. But quite a player, and he's going to just get better and better as he goes. Yeah. They're yelling at the score board operator to start the clock again after... they're not going to allow that at goal. All right. I didn't see that part. I was writing down all the stuff and happy to talk about Henry because he's such a good kid. But they disallowed it. I'm not sure what happened. Somebody may be interfering with the goaltender, but play is back underway with 22:32 to go. Still 1-0, though, Albert Lee. It's Fairmont on a charge here. But Brownlee beat everybody to the ball, and he kicks it 40 yards downfield on the run. And picked up there by Skogheim. Eli gets it. It was actually Titus. Now on the far side. Can't see the number of that player, but the Tigers have it. So, yeah, too bad. Henry had a really nice goal there, but somebody messing with the goalie, I would imagine. There's a lot of congestion there. But still with the lead, the Tigers. And down to 21:50 to play here in the first half, as Fairmont has it in their offensive zone here, and Brownlee stops it at the side of the net. I'm going out of bounds. Not a save, but he's got it, and he can pick it up and run up and kick it now. As long as he stays in that little yellow area, and he does. Goes right up to the line. He kicks a pop fly that bounces at the 50. And taken by Fairmont there. Nice block by the Tigers, and Westrom kicked it down deeper into the defensive zone of the Cardinals. And then did try a pass to the far side, but it goes out of bounds. So a throw in for the Tigers here, up 1-0. And another attack by the Tigers is thwarted by the Cardinals. And the ball gets knocked around, and now here comes Titus Hartman, and he passes it ahead, but a little bit too far, and then Fairmont knocks it out on the far side there. So the Tigers have a throw in here. First half of the boys' quarterfinal here in the sections. The girls winning 4-1. And Cannon Falls beating Wings United 9-0, so we'll have to go to Cannon Falls Monday, girls. Boys looking to go to the opposite side of the state, in Edgerton, if all the seeds hold. And that goes out of bounds off of Fairmont. We had a corner kick here for Albert Lee. On the near side, and he puts it right out in front. The goaltender was the one who hit it, though, with his head and knocked it way out to the far side. Got to check, see if I got to go back and forth and check these boys and girls scores. As Fairmont has possession here in their defensive, deep in their defensive zone. It's taken away by Titan. Oh, a nice pass from Westrom to Titus. And then he tried to, it was double teamed there, and they took it away from him. But it's still rolling in the offensive end here for Albert Lee. They pick it up on the far side. And still no new scores to pass your way for either the girls or the boys from our section. But plenty of action across the state of Minnesota in soccer. As Fairmont knocks it out of bounds here. And, boy, it's been on the Titus Hartman with the throwing here. It's been on the Tigers' offensive end of the pitch forever, seems like. There's under 19 minutes now left in the first half, as they still hold that 1-0 lead on the Isaiah Palomo goal, two minutes and 10 seconds in. Put Albert Lee on top here, and then their free kick gets headed the other way, or the goal kick. And now Eli has it. They bumps with number 25 for Fairmont. That's Archer Pomerinke, or Pomerink. And now a chance here for the Tigers, as Fairmont seems a little bit discombobulated there on defense. They had everybody in a bunch over on the far side, and just one or two players scattered the rest of the way towards the goal. But it works out for them, as it's kicked out of bounds by Albert Lee. And the Cardinals have a goal kick. Andrew Skogheim in there with his brother Eli, and Joshua Nang, I see. Titus, of course, patrolling the middle of the pitch, as always. There's a shot that's blocked by Fairmont. They try and get it out of there. It's now at mid-pitch, and they've got a 2-on-5, but taken away quickly by the Tigers and then knocked out of bounds. It'll be a throw-in for Cardinals. With 17:17 to go.

taking their time here. Threw it backwards to the goaltender. He was out at the 35 with a throw-in, and he threw it back to the goaltender. And they'll start by going backwards. But now on the far side, taken away by the Tigers at about the 35, which is where he threw it in. So that didn't work very well. Didn't score anything, but they still have possession here, the Tigers. As Titus gets it to Nang, inside to Eli, and then just a kick that was a little off by Skogheim, and it goes to Fairmont, and then out of bounds off of Albert Lee, so they'll have a throw-in, will the Cardinals. Hope you're enjoying our broadcast here. The girls winning 4-1, the boys up 1-0. Girls fell behind 1-0 and came storming back with the natty hattie from Haley Austinson and the final goal there for Sydney Kolker. As they advance, and they'll go to Cannon Falls. That's the only thing we know for sure from these two section brackets. It's the Cannon Falls beat Wings United, the girls 9-0, and we beat Tri-City 4-1, so 2 and 3 will meet in Cannon Falls Monday. For the girls, back and forth it goes. A throw in here for Albert Lee, but right to Fairmont as Westrom got tied up. He was the intended target of the throw in. He got tangled up with one of the defenders, and they took it away. 15-17 to go, and an Albert Lee throw in here, deep in their offensive end. Hartman moves to the middle of the field with Eli. Eli makes a break for the ball. It's knocked around by the defensive Fairmont, but still controlled by Albert Lee. Bicycle kick goal. That's going to be allowed. I think it's Titus Hartman. It was a traditional bicycle kick. He left the ground and fell after kicking it. It was a beautiful goal. With 14:57 to go in the half, it's 2-0. Junior, another junior goal, makes it 2-0. And I feel bad for Henry Westrom because he had such a good job scoring on that one, but someone interfered somewhere and they took that goal off. But we got it back. 2-0 now. 2-0 with 14:57 to go as Fairmont kicks off, and it's taken right away from them by Andrew Skogheim. Kick deep into the Fairmont defensive area. And kind of back and forth from the 10 to the 40 now in that Fairmont defensive side. But they kick it all the way down the pitch to the 10 of the Albert Lee defensive zone. And it's out of bounds off of the Tigers, so they'll have a throw-in over there on the far side. Fairmont, and they haven't done much. Brownlee's got one save. Actually, both goalies have one save. Two have gotten by. Duel. Fairmont Senior. Now, Fairmont trying to mount some sort of attack, but they keep getting knocked away from him. And he's going backwards. He went all the way around Eli Skogheim. And successfully, though, that's pretty impressive because Eli's a tall dude. He's got some speed, too. So he went around Eli like a 360 and then kicked it into his goalie, or to Brownlee, who has it going the other way. Now Fairmont picks it up before it gets to mid-pitch. Down the far sideline is Damon Castillo, and it's out of bounds. Still Fairmont ball. They have a throw in here. Trying to get some penetration. They can't do it. Taken away by the Tigers fairly quickly, but double teamed, and Fairmont's got it now. At the 20, far side, trying to center it, and a kick toward the goal goes, well, first of all, too high, and second of all, too far to the right, and out of bounds. So a goal kick

12 minutes right now left in the first half. As Andrew Skogheim and Titus Hartman working on this side of the field, but it's taken away by Fairmont and then all the way down. It's, well, probably made a move toward it, but I think we got an offside or something on Fairmont. Brownlee will get a kick here. Or no, there's some sort of a drive. They're going to bring it all the way out here for a free kick at the 27. Albert Lee, defensive end, now crosses the center of the pitch and goes right to a guy in Fairmont uniform, Archer Pomerank. But the Tigers take it away on the far side there at the 50-yard line. Now Fairmont takes over. Between the 40s is where they are now, basically, with 11 minutes to go in the half. 2-0, Albert Lee. Now here's Andrew Skogheim gets it ahead to now Westrum on this near side at about the 10-yard line as they put more pressure on the Cardinal defense. A shot goes in. It's saved, and the rebound is in. The shot was taken by Andrew Skogheim, and the rebound, I'm going to get a number on this guy. Turn around, mister. I want to see the number on your back. The numbers on their front are too small for me to see, but is that Seth Scholl? Oh, 16, Ethan Humphrey. I think he's the leading scorer on the team, and he's a freshman. But he got that rebound off the save by Duell, and he put it in the far side of the net there. So Ethan Humphrey, the freshman, makes it 3-0. Albert Lee with 10:36 to go now, and Fairmont has it deep in their defensive zone. It's taken away by Westrum, but then they take it back from him. Actually, that was Andrew Skogheim. Fairmont having trouble getting it out past the 30 defensively here. As Albert Lee keeps the pressure on. Boy, Matt Humphrey's got these guys playing well together. He loves his defense and how they play together. Mentioned that in the pregame interview with him that I did yesterday. I should have warned you guys. The interviews I did with Amy Wachholz and Matt Humphrey yesterday were out on the grass fields here at the Hammer Complex yesterday. It was windy, and you could hear the wind whistling into the... I record them on my phone and then transfer them at the station. But Westrum coming out. I didn't see who came in. They stand sideways. I can't see their number. And if they're on the end of the side of the field, I can't see them at all. That looks like it's... could it be Breezy Garner? It looks like a number 7. It is Breezy. And then Fairmont kicks it all the way down into their offensive zone. And a nice header advances it down to the 25. As they have... had nothing cooking offensively. That's about as far as they get. It's knocked out of bounds. It'll be a throw-in for Fairmont, but way back at the 40. And stolen away. That's on the throw-in by the Tigers. They have just been intense on both ends of the pitch here tonight. And... as evidenced by their 3-0 lead here with 8:40 to go. Eli Skogheim tried to shoot from the 25, had it blocked. They still, though, have not cleared it, Fairmont. Now they do, past mid-pitch, and it goes all the way into Brownlee, who kicks it on the run back the other way to about the 45 on the offensive side of the field. There's a whistle. And Eli was pushing the guy. No, somebody was pushing Eli because he's going to get the free kick here from the 45. And he boots one all the way to the goaltender who catches it. And he

got his third save. Brownlee just one save, and he's pitching a shutout right now. As Fairmont just cannot get anything going offensively, not even close to Ethan, who's got another year in goal for Matt Humphrey, and I bet he's glad about that. He was a really good goaltender. He's got key guys at key positions that really are leaders, and they've got some youngsters, so really not a lot of seniors at all. Caden Hankey is a senior. Is he the only one? Yeah. Just the one senior. So everybody but Caden coming back next year. That's really good. Because I think they may advance here this year a little bit. I have a feeling they could. I mean, yeah, Southwest Minnesota Christian is pretty good. They've been top 15 all year in the QRF, but it can be had. And we have a Big Nine schedule, and nobody else does that's in the section, and that will make you a better team as they have another chance here, the Tigers. Oh, nice block by the goaltender Duel. But he knocked it out of bounds, so a throw in for the Tigers, headed out of bounds by Fairmont. So another throw in, and we're talking way deep in the offensive end here for Albert Lee. Moving fast, trying to get another goal in here. No lead is big enough, especially when you're in the playoffs. You don't want to mess around. If you can get them, get them. And demoralize your opponent. Send them home crying on the bus if you have to. It's playoffs, man. Here comes Fairmont flying down the field. Damon Castillo looks like one of their better players. He's a very good dribbler. He took it all the way from the 30 to the other 30, weaving through the defense of Albert Lee. And he passes it up, and it's knocked out of bounds to Fairmont on the throw-in. Now whistles. Well, we got replacements. Just one for Fairmont. And it's Alan Rosales coming in, freshman. Tigers have it, up 3-0. 5:20 to go, first half. Keep checking scores here, but we haven't had much luck at any final scores other than the Cannon Falls 9-0 win over Wings United for the girls that sets up the semifinal between Albert Lee and Cannon Falls in Cannon Falls Monday. Here's a shot by Fairmont that's blocked deep in. He was going to take a shot right at the goal, and Ethan was ready for him, but it was blocked by one of the defensive guys for the Tigers and out of bounds. So corner kick for Fairmont on the far side. We send it in. Headed towards, Ethan was right there. Brownlee makes the save, his second. And then he rolls it to a teammate who kicks it back the other way, and now it's down the field to mid-pitch. And Fairmont grabs it. Still no other finals in our section. I can't believe that. A couple of those boys' games, like I said, were at 4 o'clock, 4 and 4:30. They should have those anyway. We go back to the MSHSL and see if they've updated any scores. You know, if you constantly hit 2A, you would think that would be the first one that loads. But no, they put you back on the third page on the MSHSL site. At least they still don't have any finals listed. 4:30 Cannon Falls hosting St. Peter. And again. Run this one. It's Breezy Garner taking on the whole team. He's 1-4. And then he gets knocked out of bounds in the corner. 2 for Fairmont. Good effort there, Breezy. So, boys, Cannon Falls must have played first, but they still don't have the final. And the girls, both in the final. And they play
split second, and

0: Not sure how that worked. Unless that's a false score. Or unless the girl started at 2. But it didn't say that. It said 7. So maybe that is a false score for the girl. Maybe that was the boys' score supposed to be. But I saw 9-0, Cannon Falls on the Wings United. And Cannon Falls boys are not playing Wings United. The girls do. However, if the boys played at 4:30, the girls were playing at 7:30 or 8. So it shouldn't even be right now. I'm confused. They're both at home, Cannon Falls boys and girls, but there's a header at midfield by Fairmount's going to roll out of bounds on the far side. Taken by Fairmount on a throw-in, but stolen on a right away by Tigers. Back and forth between the 30s, a few kicks, a few headers. And out of bounds, near side, off the Tigers. So, Cardinal throw in. Boy, it's the dark uniforms way over on the far side of the bench. It doesn't look like Albert really has anybody on the bench, but they have about 5 guys, I guess. I thought they had more players than that. Fairmount's got like 8 or 9 on the bench. You can see their white uniforms over there a little easier. As it's kicked around and Breezy kicks it back to Ethan Brownlee in the goal area. And he rolls it to the left to a teammate that I can't get the number of. But Albert Lee slowly moving it upfield. Last minute of the first half here. 3-0 Albert Lee. And 3 different guys scoring. That's always good to see. I mean, you love seeing the hat tricks and things. Ethan lets the ball bounce into him. That was kind of dangerous. But then he killed it and kicked it out in front. And now Fairmount trying to take it away. And it goes in to the far near side, rather. And Eli kicks it. Then Titus heads it back to Skogheim. He gets shoved down. And a whistle sounds, and so they're going to hurry up and get a free kick here with 18 seconds. It's booted downfield. A chance for a late goal here in the end of the first half. 12 seconds left. 2-on-4 for the Tigers, but it goes out of bounds. Nope, it was safe from going out. Rolling towards the end line, and it goes out, and that's it for the first half. 3-0 to the good guys here after the first half action. Gus, and both boys and girls, pretty impressive day here in the doubleheader for the section quarterfinals. Take a break, come back, fill you in on the goals, and talk about some other stuff coming up here. Halftime of the boys section 2A quarterfinal, 3-0 Albert Lee leading Fairmount on 1450 KATE.
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5: We're back here at the Gus at halftime for the boys, leading 3-0 over Fairmont in an elimination game here, the quarterfinal of the section. Girls having won 4-1 over Tri-City United. And I was looking here, the girls going to play Cannon Falls. I'm still confused by that. If the Cannon Falls boys and girls both were playing at home today, unless they play on different fields, which I doubt, the boys were scheduled for 4:30, so that means the girls either played at noon or 1 or at 7. But how can they have a final of 9-0 already for the girls if they were the second game? Because they'd be about as far along as this game is, which is halftime. I don't get it, but that's what it says. Cannon Falls 9-0 over Wings United. And we beat Cannon Falls 1-0 here at the Gus, the girls did. Earlier this season, so here's my I had the girls here it is, and what was that? It was October 3rd, yes, here 1-0 or 1-0 win for Elverly over Cannon Falls. So we've beaten them before this year, so no reason we can't go there and beat them. Although a very tight game, although you could say the same thing. Albert Lea beat Fairmont and the boys during the regular season 1-0 here at the Gus. And now look, it's 3-0 at the half in favor of our boys. And so, yeah, I guess anything can happen. It's playoff time. And the goals were scored rather quickly. 2:10 in, Isaiah Palomo, the junior, made it 1-0 Albert Lea. And then it was 14:57 to go that Titus Hartman, another junior, got in the scoring column with a goal. And then Ethan Humphrey, the freshman, off of a rebound, 10:39 to go, makes it 3-0. And that's where it stands here as to both teams getting their refreshments here at halftime and trying to rehydrate and everything. We've still got about 4 minutes left of our halftime here. And there's a lot of other sports going on around the area, not just Albert Lea, but other Albert Lea games include, or I don't have any final here, but didn't they have a cross-country meet? Let me see. There at the Meadow Greens, it was the Packer Open in Austin. It started at 4 today for the Albert Lea boys and girls cross-country team. So that I don't have any finals or any information from, but the Big Non-Conference meet is Tuesday next week, the 20th, in Owatonna. And the Section 1 Class AA Championships are in Faribault on October 29th. Albert Lea girls swim team has a couple of regular season matches at home tonight against Faribault. That started at 6. No final in on that yet, but Mankato East next Tuesday, the 20th. And the Big Nine girls swim meet is a 2-day deal. Northfield on the 30th of October, and then Halloween Day in Rochester. They will try and wrap that up. Let me just check and see if there's a swimming information here for the girls. as they took on Faribault. Nope, no final on their page either. Now, USC Volleyball is 15-7 overall. Tonight they are at home versus 2A JWP, who are 11-10 on the season. And the USC United South Central Volleyball regular season finale is next Monday at 19-5 and fourth-ranked Kenyon Wanamingo. USC Alden Conger Cross Country hosts their No Frills meet today. That was started at 4. Four teams running, I guess. It probably did start at 4:30, but there were four teams running at Oakview Golf Course. Next Tuesday, they have the Gopher Conference meet in Medford. And then the Section 2A tournament in Norwood on Thursday, the 29th of October. Alden Conger, Glenville Emmons. Is the Alden Conger Volleyball, not Glenville Emmons, but Alden Conger Volleyball, 14-6, ranked 30th in Class A QRF. End their regular season at home against 19-2 and third-ranked Cleveland today. I don't have a final on that, but the Tomahawk Valley Conference tournament is coming up next week, Monday. Glenville Emmons Volleyball is 3-8. They lost 3-0 to Grand Meadow yesterday, and they have 8-12 Leroy Ostrander tonight, and 6-8 Lanesboro next Monday to wrap up their regular season. NRHEG Volleyball 6-15 after they won at home last night 3-1 versus 2A team Maple River, now 3-16-1. So 1A team beats a 2A team. That's always fun. Panthers tonight are at 2A Randolph. Boy, they got a bunch of 2As. They have another one, Triton, who's 20-1 and ranked 9th in 2A. That'll be Tuesday next week. They also play Waseca at home on Monday next week. So NRHEG Boys and Girls Cross Country, they are also at that No Frills USC Alden Conger meet at Oakview Golf Course today. It's over by now, but no results in from that. Their Gopher Conference meet is Tuesday the 20th in Medford and in Norwood on Thursday the 29th for the Section 2A meet. Football going on tomorrow for most teams. NRHEG 3-3, ranked 18th in Class A QRF. They play at home against 0-6 and a 51st ranked 2A school, Medford, tomorrow. But they're winless, so I would think the Panthers could win that one. And they wrap up the season with 1-5 USC and Wells. And that'll be Wednesday next week, too. And as far as United South Central football, they're 1-5, 1-2 in their section. And they're at home against 5-1 Martin County West tomorrow night. And then at home versus 3-3 NRHEG for their regular season finale next Wednesday. Albert Lee football is, of course, 2-4, 0-3 in the section play. And they're going to be in Waseca tomorrow. Tough battle with one of the top two teams in the section. 10th ranked in 3A QRF. And their only loss was to Tri-City United, who just passed them up in both the rankings and the standings while they're tied. But with the head-to-head, it's Tri-City United at the top of the section. Who am I missing? Alden Conger Glenville Lemons football, yeah, 6-0. How can I forget them? They're ranked 6th in the state in 9-player football, QRF. Tomorrow, their big tilt at 4-1 and 9th-ranked Leroy Ostrander Lyle Pacelli. They wrap up their regular season next Tuesday at home against 4-1 Spring Grove. And Spring Grove has beaten them 3 times in a row, so they owe them big time. Back underway here just now as a 3-0 lead for Albert Lee into the second half, and they're going right to left this half. Isaiah Palomo, Titus Hartman, Ethan Humphrey with the goals in that first half, and they really shut down this Fairmont offense. 2 saves for Ethan Brownlee, 3 for Brody Duell. As Albert Lee again on the offensive here and deep into their territory with a throw-in coming for Fairmont, actually, right now. Kicked away by the Cardinals back out to the 30, and then a whistle. And an infraction against Fairmont as Titus Hartman grabs the ball, and he'll set it down for Eli Skogheim to kick it on a free kick here from the 32 on their offensive end. No, he's going to have to move it back to the 35, says the referee. And he puts a foot into it, and it's sailing right to the goaltender, who didn't even really have to move when he made the save, his fourth. Brody Duell. And he'll give it a kick. And back out to the mid-pitch area. Skogheim tried to head it, but missed. And then Ramirez Estrada got his head into it. And here comes Isaiah Palomo. And a shot from the far side. Is that Westrom? Yeah, I think it was. But it was saved by Duell right in front of the goal there, his fifth save. Sends it back to mid-pitch, and that's headed all the way back deep into Albert Lee offensive zone. They kick it out of bounds. And a goal kick coming. There's a big header there by Ian Vasquez Reyes. Went from his head at the 45 defensively all the way down to the 20 on the other side. A 35-yard header. As Albert Lee takes it away off the goal kick here, and they've got it at the 20 offensively. And Westrom tries to center it, but it only went to a Fairmont player, and then he gets in the way of their pass and knocks it towards the goaltender, who almost fumbled it, but ended up holding on. Duell kick it out of there. Again, both goaltenders in the aqua unis. Girls were dressed the same as well, the goaltenders. And Fairmont on the move here. This is their deepest penetration in a while into the end zone, and it was kicked out of bounds in that corner. Corner kick coming for Fairmont on this near side. Damon Castillo doing the honors. See if he can put one out in front. Brownlee doing his jumps, getting ready, and he goes through everybody. Nobody got a good kick on that one, and it's going to roll out of bounds off of Fairmont. So Brownlee with a goal kick. Oh, no, he's going to give it up to, well, he did kick it. Just didn't set it down, and Albert Lee promptly kicks it out of bounds near midfield. Throw in for those Cardinals. Westrom steals it away. Ooh, we got an injured Cardinal at about the 25. They finally see him, and they call time. 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
5: Back underway with throw in here for Fairmont. The injured player did walk. Excuse me, did walk off the pitch on his own accord. He was down on the turf for quite a while, but couldn't make out what went on there. I'm not going to speculate, but at least he walked off on his own power, and that's always good. And a whistle as it's in the Aberdeen offensive end again, and they're going to get a... Nope, my mistake. It's in the Fairmont offensive end. They're going to get a free kick at the 25. And right to Brownlee, who makes the save. His third of the game. Gives it a ride back out to mid-pitch. And picking it up there is Palomo. And it bounces off a Fairmont player right to their goaltender, who kicks it out of bounds at about the 25. Throw in for Elberthy. Near side. Going right to left here. Second half up 3-0. Kicked out of bounds at the 40 for a Albert Lee throw-in. Hartman all the way to the middle of the field. That's a good throw-in. It was a left-handed kick and a save by Duell. If he knocks it out of bounds, it'll be a corner kick for Albert Lee. Near side. No goals here yet, but 33:47 to go, so just over 6 minutes into the second half. Fairmont able to knock it away from Albert Lee, but Tigers regather at the 25 and try to get a pass into the near corner, but a little too far, and it goes out of bounds, so it'll be throw in for Fairmont. It doesn't last long as it's taken away by Giovanni Perez Garcia. Albert Lee setting up. Oh, taken away by the Fairmont Cardinals. Now taken away by Albert Lee. It's a back and forth affair here. And a whistle as some physicalness going on between, looks like Titus Hartman was roughed up a little bit by Alan Rosales, and the referee talking to Gonzalez about it, so it gives Albert Lee the free kick. And they put it all the way deep, and it goes out of bounds off of Fairmont. Corner kick, Albert Lee, far side. Quickly kicks it towards the goal. And is that an own goal? Their defender kicked it right in, trying to save it out of there. That was not the goaltender. It was one of the defensemen. But credit the goal to Albert Lee. Trying to get a number. Was it Andrew Skogan? We'll see if they say on the microphone here. 32:32 to go. Just like I thought, Andrew Skogheim is a junior. He gets a goal, makes it 4-0. Palomo, Hartman, Humphrey, and Skogheim now with goals. Saved. Ooh, well, I guess it didn't. It's going to be a throw in Fairmont here. Albert Lee really putting it to these Cardinals, and here comes Titus Hartman on a little breakaway. He's got some guys with him. Slows it down a little bit as they get to the 15. Nice centering pass, and the goalie gets his foot in there and knocks it out of there. Hartman or Skokan keeps it alive, and then it goes out of bounds on the near side. It'll be a throw-in for the Tigers. They're just ratcheting up the pressure on these Cardinals. Already up 4-0, going for more. They smell blood in the water. You don't smell it. Do you taste it? No. Well, sharks might smell it. I don't know. That's what they say. You ever look at a shark's nose, though? I don't know if they're smelling much. As Albert Lee has it, they're going to go backwards here to try and set something up, maybe waste some time a little bit as they're on mid-pitch. And Perez Garcia has it. Now Palomo to Elias Goggheim, and he makes a dipsy-doo move and advances it. And here comes Wastrom. Oh, he ran he lost the race to the ball to the Fairmont defender. It does go out of bounds to Albert Lee on a corner kick here, and Wastrom will do it. He launches one towards the goal, and it's headed out of there by Fairmont. And it goes out of bounds. I guess Wastrom was out of bounds when he touched it, so it goes back to Fairmont here. But the Tigers up 4-0 comfortably here with 30-19 and running left in the contest. And it goes out of bounds near mid-pitch, and it goes back to Albert Lee. So they're going to hustle up and get that thrown in. And Eli has it, reverses course. Nice dribbling for Eli Skogheim. Palomo kicks it towards the goal, and, oh, Wastrom had a chance there, but he missed. He was trying for a header, and he kind of, oh, and the rebound comes off, and it's a score for the Tigers. And he goes out in front of the student section, and I think that's Wastrom. I thought he was the one who had, well, he might have been the one who headed it and missed, but he was standing out in front of the goal, and then the rebound came off, and he got it in to make it 5-0. Thank you. 29:51 to go. And Wastrom is a sophomore. So we've had three juniors score goals. All five goals scored by different players. Nobody has two. The three juniors, Palomo, Hartman, and Skogheim, Andrew. And then a freshman, Ethan Humphrey, and the sophomore, Henry Wastrom. 5-0 with 29:51 to go. Actually, the clock is running now, and they do kick off right now. It's 29:30 to play here, and a handful lead here for the Tigers. Pretty comfortable. Just, play is stopped again with a whistle. That will give Fairmont a free kick at the 16. Well, the MSHSL was slow on updating. I thought they were pretty quick before, but they have not even put up the other girls' score. That game's been over for a while. But Scores MN has got more scores reported than anybody else, just only the one from our area, and that's Cannon Falls. They haven't even posted the Albert Lee girls' score yet either, but I'm still confused about that. They must have got the times wrong, or what? Did the girls really play like 1 or 2? I never did see a time given on their game with Wings United, but they won it 9-0 at home, so both Albert Lee and Cannon Falls had boys and girls at home today. But I doubt they play on separate fields. I really do. Why would they? That seems like a waste of money. As Albert Lee again on the offensive, but it gets knocked out of bounds by Fairmont. So throw in for the Tigers. And the throw-in goes to the middle of the field to Eli Skogheim, who passes it in the corner. Oh, nice save there for Palomo. And then he kicks it ahead, and it's out in front of the goal area. And can somebody put a foot on it? It's Eli, but he gets it right to the goaltender Duel, who makes his 7th save. Skogheim intercepts a pass. And Hartman picks it up. Far side now with Westrom to Palomo. And Isaiah gives it a kick. Oh, that was a nice, nice job by Duel. Both Palomo and Duel. Palomo on the kick. He had it right where it needed to be. And Duel just able to dive. He had to jump and dive at the same time, and he got a hand on it. Otherwise, it would have snuck in the top right of that goal. So he saves that one, but still. Oh, then they get a score on the corner kick. Titus, and he does a backflip. That's impressive. Titus gets his second of the game, and it's 6-0. Off the corner kick, it went off of a player and went to Hartman's foot, and he smacked it in there, no doubt about it. And off and running now. Big time with what's left here, 26-15. And 6-0. Oh, I don't know what was more impressive, the goal or the backflip. Oh, I've seen him do the backflip before, but that goal was pretty good too. As he had to be aware of, it bounced off about three different people and went right to him. I mean, it sounds easy, but it's not always. And then he had that bicycle kick goal, the second one of the game. His first, the second goal for the team. That was a thing of beauty, too, back in the first half. And this one is sent out of the Alberti defensive zone. They need to keep the pressure up here. It's a six-goal lead and now a boot all the way down the field by Albert Lee. That's going to go into the far corner. And is it going? No, they save it from going out of bounds, but then kick it out farther up the pitch, and it'll be a throw-in for Albert Lee at about the five-yard line. And Skogheim with another one. He says, oops, off the upright. That's out of bounds. The American football upright. And a goal kick here for Duel. We have a whistle for a replacement for Fairmont. 24:40 to go, and the clock running. 6-0. Albert Lee on their way to Edgerton, I would guess. Monday. We'll probably go to Cannon Falls and do the girls' game. Might take an hour drive or a 2.5 hour drive. It's not going there that's the problem. It's coming home after a long day and getting home at midnight or later. And last week, I didn't even know, the football team was in Fairmont. No, they were in St. Peter. Lost the game in St. Peter, and then their bus wouldn't start or broke down or something. So they had to wait. For, I don't know if it was a replacement bus or they got it fixed, but they didn't get home until after midnight. And I'm sure they were just pleased as punch about all that. But has not been the easiest year for Paul Dunn and the football team. But see, if they can do something against Waseca, they're a tough team, the Blue Jays, but maybe they'll overlook us a little bit. And we do have most of our bodies back. I don't think we get everybody back for sure until the Belle Plaine game next Tuesday. But most of the guys were back last week. And, you know, they're a little rusty, some of them. But they had a good first half. And then couldn't do anything in the second half and lost that one in St. Peter. But if they can get it on a roll here heading into sections, there's another save right to Brownlee. He's got four in the game. He throws it out this time to a teammate, and now at mid-pitch for Titus. I want to learn to do that backflip. No. That would lead to my early demise. That's really what that would do. That's a little high there for Eli again. He's been booting him from the 20, trying to get him in a corner somewhere, but that one's just a little high, a couple feet. It went over the. It would have been good in American football field goal, but not so much in this one. Down to 22:20 to go. 6-0. That one gets knocked into the Albert Lee bench across the way. It'll be a Fairmont throw-in. They're going to bring in a couple of replacement players here. They will have a quiet bus ride home after getting... I'm going to call it now. We're going to get a shutout here. They are not putting any pressure on our defense. They've had just like three corner kicks in the whole match. And we've had about 10 plus pressure down the middle of the pitch and six goals. Two for Titus Hartman. One each for Isaiah Palomo, Ethan Humphrey, Andrew Skogheim, and Henry Westrom. And here we come again. Oh, and a nice pass and a goal for the Tigers. It was a beautiful pass. Let me get numbers here. As Titus on the pass. Ethan Humphrey's second goal and a nice assist by Titus Hartman. And the freshman gets his second. He and Titus both have two. And it's 7-0. And that comes with about 21 minutes left. 4-1 girls win. 7-0 boys lead with 20:37 to play. I wonder if there's running time. Well, soccer is running time. Here's a free kick for Albert Lee back at their 32 on the defensive side. They're going to give it a boot. That's Eli Skogheim, and he outkicks everybody. It's going to go out of bounds. Look at the goal line. So a goal kick here for Duel. Very impressive here for these Tiger boys. I mentioned that I thought they were playing much better this year than last, more cohesive unit. And Matt Humphrey, the head coach, thinks so too. And he mentioned in the pregame that when they beat a 1-0 here at the Gus earlier in the regular season, they didn't have all their bullets in the chamber. They had some injuries and some guys out. So a 1-0 has become 1-0 has become 7-0 with all their guys back. And coming the other way on a goal kick here for Fairmont. And some replacements coming in for Albert Lee. Is that and Andres Garcia? Is that number 5? Andre Garcia Ortiz, I think. Yep, he's on his near side. They come in and then they stand sideways. I can't see their number. Davey Say is in. And Ortiz got a scream or two from girls in the stands. It's always nice. Titus Hartman's still out there fighting. He's got the ball. He just dribbled 20 yards backwards, but it was really impressive because he was weaving through people. He's just trying to kill time, I think. And those are some skills, man. And here's Davey Say. He's in there. He's got a couple of kicks out of the ball as they're backing up defensively, the ball, taking the ball with them. But Fairmont cannot corral the thing. Finally, they get a hold of it. They're in their offensive end, and they can't touch the ball. It's got to be frustrating. But I think everybody's got some bench players in here for the most part. With 18 minutes to go, getting everybody some playoff time. Leander Nelson for a freshman for Fairmont. I see he's in there. As Albert Lee now on the drive again offensively. Taking it deep into Fairmont territory. And it was knocked over to the far sideline. And not out of bounds, though. Saved there. But then it goes out on the end line. And a goal kick coming. They're keeping... Duel in there. They do have Chase Haugen, a freshman goalkeeper, but Duel's been in there all the way, all 7 goals. Oop, now he's being replaced. Just as I talk about it, they replace him. And Chase Haugen, wow, he is a tall freshman. That dude towered over Duel when they met to embrace on the change there. Yeah, some trickery here, but I don't know what that's all about. You're down 7-0, you know, and you're running trick plays in your own goal. That could easily backfire on you. They were just kind of playing catch back and forth. Haugen and a teammate back there on a goal kick. They were just kind of kicking it back and forth. If one of them wasn't paying attention at 7-0, they may have lost interest. They could have made an own goal in there. Actually, had one of those earlier, but it was credited to Westrom because he was the one who corner kicked it to a Fairmont player who knocked it into his own goal, trying to save it. And Fairmont unable to get it out of their end again. As now they steal it away, and they still can't get to mid-pitch. 16 minutes and counting left in this one. And still struggling to get it out. There's some fancy dribble in there for the Fairmont player. But then it was taken away by Breezy Gardner. Breezy coming in to the on this near side here. He still got it. He kicks it backwards then to get it to Garcia Ortiz. And then Say, he gets a stolen away at mid-pitch. And then he takes it back, and then Fairmont gets it back. Well, it's going back and forth here between the 40s lately. 15-20 to go. 7-0 Albert Lee. Two guys looking for hat tricks. Titus Hartman and Ethan Humphrey, their two leading scorers, as Fairmont kicks it all the way back to their goaltender to get, have him kick it out of there, and he kicks it to the 40. Grabbed by Albert Lee, right up the middle of the pitch, and still going. Some nice dribbling in there. Yeah, he is taking it all the way. This dude's had it for like 30 yards, and he weaved in and out. Of, I wish I had a number on that. He's way on the other side. My old eyes can't see numbers that far. As it's still in play on the far side, and Albert Lee will kick it towards the goal, but it's grabbed by Haugen, the new goaltender, and he will give it a boot. And Fairmont off and running. Finally, are they going to get it over the midfield stripe? They do. 14-17 to go. Boy, 80% of this half seems like it's been taking place in the Albert Lee offensive side of the pitch, which is a good thing. Might be a little tougher next week out in Edgerton against Southwest Minnesota Christian, if they, in fact, are the winners. I am not getting any other finals other than Cannon Falls Girls beating Wings United 9-0. And I'm still confused as to when they played that game. Most games were at 7 o'clock. But there was two boys games. One was at 4 and one was at 4:30. And one of those was the Cannon Falls. And they're at home. They're the 4 seed in the boys side of things. Playing the 5 seed, but that's at 4:30. So the girls had to play either at 7 or 2. They play at 2 on a school day? Well, it's Wednesday. No, it's Tuesday of MEA week, so yeah, they have school. I don't know. I'm very confused. But they had a final already before the boys game was over. That started at 4:30. I'm just not getting that at all, but back and forth it goes here, and from the 30 to the 30, and it goes out of bounds off of Albert, off of Fairmont. Albert Lee will have a throw in on the far side with 12:43 to go in this match, which has been a mismatch. Eli's Kokheim. He centers it out in front there, but the Fairmont goalie gets a save. It's Haugen's first dives for it. Nicely done.

Back the other way, and Albert Lee going left to right. I think they switched. Yeah, this is Fairmont on the offensive. Albert Lee switched goalies, too. Brownlee out. He's pitching a shutout. And they took him out and put in Cameron Arndt, who's wearing a lime green outfit of some sort. All the other goalies had blue on today. The girls matched. It was more of a baby blue. And then the starting goaltenders for the boys each had kind of more of an aqua color uni on. And now the replacement for Fairmont is more of a baby blue. And now Arndt is in there with his lime green. The shot hits the side of the net for Albert Lee. And looks like Caden Hanke. Is it number 8? Turn around here. Nope. Not sure who it was. Or is that still Andrew Skogheim? Anyway, he took a shot and it hit the side of the net. That goes out of bounds. Here comes Fairmont the other way with 10:30 to go. Well, it's number 1. Who's number 1? Ethan Brownlee. Oh, that's where he went. They put him in on offense. It was Ethan who hit the side of the net. He's playing on one of the forwards up front here on offense. He camps out in front of the goal, but they kick it over his head and out of bounds. So Brownlee goes out, puts on a regular uni, and starts playing some offense here. No wonder he gave up the shutout. Coach Matt Humphrey said, hey, you're out, but you're going to play offense. And he's like, okay. Rare opportunity. Yeah, no finals other than the Cannon Falls. That's weird. Timing-wise, and also, why wouldn't they have the Albert Lee girls score yet on any publication that I've looked at? Online? Publication, any site. I'm old. I have different words for things than these modern folks. As Eli Skogheim gets it to say, and he gets it up ahead, and they're on the far side now, so I can't see the numbers. But still, Albert Lee, for the most part, controlling the ball here. 9 minutes to go, 9:15. 7-0. Goes back to the Fairmont side, and they bring it across the middle of the pitch. But they have not put any pressure on this Tiger D. I mean, Brownlee made 4 saves, and Arndt has not had to make any. We're down to 8:45 now. And I wish I could bring in some more finals and kind of set up the semifinals. But all we know is Albert Lee's going to Cannon Falls for the girls on Monday. And we'll probably follow them and have that game for you here on K-Radio. Throw in here for Fairmont, and it's taken away by... Oh, there's a whistle. It's going to go back the other way. Fairmont will have a free kick or a throw-in. It'll be a throw-in. Oh, they're going to change goalies again. Now, is that their original guy? Because they only have 2 listed. It looks like the Brady Duell is back in goal now for Fairmont with 7:50 and counting left. And they throw it in. And a kick, and it goes wide. No save opportunity for Arndt, but he's going to get he's going to give it to somebody else for the goal kick. Looks to be Seth Scholl. Actually goes to the corner for Fairmont kick. Corner kick, they send it in, and it's knocked out of there by one of the defenders for Albert Lee. A missed header by the Tigers, but it rolls out of bounds off Fairmont, so it'll be a throw-in here for Albert Lee.
Brownlee gets the throw in. Ooh, don't do that.

in the stomach. He didn't mean to. It was just a, missed the ball. And went out of bounds off that Fairmont player, so that add insult to injury. He gets kicked in the stomach, and he has to defend again. Yes, Albert Lee has it out of the middle and kind of lackadaisical. Fairmont just takes it right away from him. I don't know what they were doing there. They were just kind of jogging the Tiger offense and goes all the way to the other side of the field and out of bounds. It's still Fairmont for the throw in here. Don't lose the shutout. And a kick, a shot from the 30-yard line that goes way over. That's called a bench player trying to get on the stat sheet. And it's not even, it was a starter, Damon Castillo. He's one of their starters. But frustrated, I guess. There's Arndt's first goal kick, and he gets it out to the 40. He's a lefty. As Eli back in there. Brownlee paired up with him. Has it down low here on the near side. Gets it poked away from him and then goes all the way out to Perez Garcia. Keeps it in play. Say cross fields it to, looks like Garcia Ortiz over there. Say has it now in the middle of the pitch. Gets it to Skogheim. Back to Say. Dribbles around a guy and then kicks it out farther on the far side. And that's blocked by Fairmont. And still controlled by Albert Lee here. They've had it for a long time on this series. And Eli Skogheim loses it. He gets it poked away from him and it goes out of bounds on the near side with 4:20 to play. 4:20! Eli will throw it in here. Eventually. Well, they get some replacements. I thought he was just taking his time because, you know, you get like 10 seconds or something, but... when you got substitutions coming in, you take all the time you want. And Caden Hanke is in for Albert Lee. As they're emptying the benches here at the Gus. A free kick for Albert Lee out at the 18-yard line. And it looks like Brownlee's going to take it. Yeah, he puts a foot into it. Boy, he got a hold of that one, and it goes out of bounds to the left of the goal. It'll be a goal kick with 3:20 left. Very successful day for both the girls and boys here, Albert Lee. Each getting to the semifinal round here in the sections, just two wins away from state. You know, and it's tough to even advance at state. A lot of these Twin City schools and very talented. And it'd be nice to win a game or three at state and win it all and bring home the hardware. But truly, getting to state in soccer is quite an accomplishment. And the girls did it last year, and I think both these squads, with a little luck and the talent that they have, could do it again this year. And it'll be fun. They play at the same time up at the state tournament. So if they both make it, I can get up there and call those games back-to-back. Hopefully they time them out right. If you got both your boys and girls up there, they don't schedule them at the same time or anything stupid. I don't even know where they play those. Do you? Is it U of M or... Let me check. Girls, let's see. Third place games, West St. Paul Region Athletic Center. U.S. Bank Stadium for the championships and semifinals of the state tournament. So, U.S. Bank Stadium. I've done some games there for football. Blooming Prairie and Hayfield back in my... days in the radio station across town, and then when I was in radio in Mankato, I got to do some Mankato West. I think it was maybe one or two Mankato West state tournament games. They all run together. It's a lot, but those are my favorite venues, those professional stadiums, except

0: Grand Casino, whatever it is they call for the wild play, that is a nosebleed section in the press box there. You gotta just watch the screen, the big screen in the middle of the ice to find out what's going on. The barn is fun. U.S. Bank Stadium is great. The best, though, is Target Field. When they open the window for you, I'm in the national radio booth. I've been in there a few times for baseball state tournament play and various schools. And you got the skyline in front of you, right behind home plate. They open the windows. It's just great. And a goal scored for Fairmont. Boy, did he work for it. And that is Damon Castillo again. Still in there, one of their starters. He got it past Arndt. Falling down, he dribbled for like 50 yards and put it in. So it wrecks the shutout for the Tigers, but I don't think they care too much. Brownlee wants to play offense, so he gave up the goaltending duties. And there's just 10 seconds left now, as that goal took place with about a minute to go. And that'll be it. They won't even kick it off here. They don't have to. 3-2-1 and done. It is a 7-1 win. Boy, just at the end they get the goal. But job well done for these Tiger boys and Tiger girls. 4-1 and 7-1, the finals here. Take a quick break and come back with some final thoughts, and we'll run through the goals here for the boys and send you on your way on a late Tuesday. What is it about time now? I haven't even looked at the clock. It's not even 9 o'clock, so that was a very quickly played game. Match there, well, I guess about an hour and 45 is normal. Anyway, break time, and then we'll wrap things up here from the Gus on 1450.
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0: So a clean sweep here for Albert Lea. The 3 seeds move on, and I still only have the only other final is Cannon Falls Girls 9-0 over Wings United. So that sets up the semifinal for the Albert Lea Girls Monday in Cannon Falls, the 2th seed against our 3-seeded girls. That will be quite a tilt. We did beat them earlier in the year, 1-0, so we shall see what happens. That was here, but it'll be there on Monday. Now the guys, I would say it's a pretty good chance they're going to go to Edgerton with their 7-1 win here. And Edgerton was playing the Butterfield.

Bill Oden, two against the seven. But according to Matt Humphrey, Southwest Minnesota Christian from Edgerton is a really good team, too. So that'll be a tough match for them. But we'll see. I don't have the final on those. As far as the boys' goals here, they started early. 2 minutes and 10 seconds in, Isaiah Palomo scores. The junior made it 1-0. And at 14:57 left in the first, Titus Hartman, the junior, made it 2-0. Freshman Ethan Humphrey scored his first goal of the game, 10:39 left in the first half. And it was 3-0, and that was a halftime score. And then they opened it up in the second half. Four more goals for Albert Lee. Andrew Skogheim, the junior, scoring his first of the game, 4-0 it was. 32-32 left in the game. Henry Westrom got in on it, sophomore. Put one in at 29:51 left in the second half, 5-0 Albert Lee. Titus Hartman got his second of the game, the junior, 6-0 at 26:15 left in the contest. Ethan Humphrey got his second of the game with a great assist by Titus Hartman, 21 minutes left, and it was 7-0, and then Damon Castillo got the final goal with seconds, about a minute left, I guess it was, to ruin the shutout, but a 7-1 win for the boys nonetheless. The girls fell behind 1-0. When Yaneli Estevez scored with 23:47 left in the first half. Haley Austinson then went on a tear, scored a goal with 12:18 left in the first. A nice assist from Brindley Wackles, the eighth grader. And then that was a halftime score, 1-1. They opened it up. Haley Austinson actually getting a hat trick. A natty hattie, three in a row without any other goals between. And with 38:10 left and then 16:35 left. And the junior just having a great season. Sydney Colker got the fourth goal for Albert Lee with 13:12 left in the contest. The senior scoring there, and both move on, and we'll find out tomorrow. I'll have all the details of Mike Whitus as well in the morning on 1450 KATE. So I'll wrap it up from here, and Mike, I don't know if you're taking control or if I'm doing this or what. We're just playing music up to the top of the hour here on 1450 KATE.

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Find stuff under there? What about jobs? No? Now try your basement. There's a pair of overalls that overall you're not so into anymore. A perfectly good laptop that hasn't sat in your lap in months. And even more stuff, but still no jobs? 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
1: From ABC News, I'm Dave Packer. Hope Leo has been diagnosed with adenocarcinoma, the most common form of non-small cell lung cancer. ABC's Tom Sophie Borridge is in Rome.
2: The Vatican saying the Pope was in the operating room for 3 hours, with the surgery itself lasting 90 minutes, adding the surgery was successful and there were no complications.
3: Given the advancements in the treatment of lung cancer, medical experts say patients can have great outcomes if doctors caught the cancer early and removed it all during the procedure.
1: Louisiana Secretary of State Nancy Landy says an employee in her office found a white powder in a package the building evacuated. Deputy Secretary Trey Williams says it happened on the last day to register online to vote.
4: Unfortunately, you know, the election is right around the corner, November 4th, so things like this might occur. We did get notice that from some other secretaries of state around the country that they also experienced something similar.
1: Including in Oklahoma, where the state election board said it also got an envelope with an unknown white power that led to an office evacuation. We're learning more about a tragedy on a roller coaster in Georgia this weekend when police say 42-year-old father and educator Hassan Kareem was flung off and fell to his death.
5: Witnesses tell ABC News that one of the restraints unlatched. While it's unclear what led to the deadly incident, Six Flags now saying they will temporarily close 9 other similar roller coasters across the U.S. and Canada out of an abundance of caution.
1: ABC's Faith Abube. Judge Carly Kearney handing down a prison sentence to Dwayne Keefe D. Davis for orchestrating the 1996 drive-by shooting of rap icon Tupac Shakur near the Las Vegas Strip.
6: As to the first-degree murder portion, you are sentenced to 20 years to life. As to the deadly weapon enhancement, you are sentenced to a mandatory consecutive 20 years to life. The aggregate sentence is 40 years to life.
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8: Here's your Kate weatherology forecast for the Albert Lea area. Partly cloudy tonight with lows around 42. North winds 5 to 10 miles per hour. A mix of clouds and sun again tomorrow, 61. Lows dip down to about 44 tomorrow night, cloudy. Upper 50s Thursday with rain showers likely. Cooler Friday with highs in the mid-50s. I'm meteorologist Laura Lockwood on Kate 1450. Right now, 62.
9: 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But when he comes home, he's not very relaxed. Almost anything.

0: will set off an argument. My sister is a psychiatrist. Even though my husband is too successful to be an alcoholic, she told me that I should try Al-Anon family groups. 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I'm a very private person. 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I can't get my husband to change his drinking habits, but I don't have to fight with him every night either. 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Are you troubled by someone's drinking? You might be surprised at what you could learn in an Al-Anon family group meeting from people just like you. 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
5: Here's your Kate weatherology forecast for the Albert Lea area. Partly cloudy tonight with lows around 42. North winds 5 to 10 miles per hour. A mix of clouds and sun again tomorrow, 61. Lows dip down to about 44 tomorrow night, cloudy. Upper 50s Thursday with rain showers likely. Cooler Friday with highs in the mid-50s. I'm meteorologist Laura Lockwood on Kate 1450. Right now, 62.
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1: From ABC News, I'm Dave Packer. The faithful are hopeful after it was announced by the Vatican today that Pope Leo was diagnosed with the most common form of non-small cell lung cancer.
2: Outside St. Patrick's Cathedral in New York City, the faithful gathering.
3: We don't know the future, but we, in our hearts, I know our hearts are with the Pope.
4: The Pope himself said this was found early. The Vatican saying the pontiff underwent a brief period of observation following his surgery. He then returned to his room on the 10th floor of Gemelli Hospital and asked to have dinner.
1: ABC's Tom Sophie Burridge at the Vatican. Six Flags now announcing they've decided to close roller coasters similar to Goliath at other parks after a man fell to his death at Six Flags Over Georgia. ABC's Faith Abubi is outside that park.
5: A relative tells ABC News Kareem, an educator for the Atlanta public school system, was at the park with several family members celebrating his niece's birthday. He was sitting next to that niece when he fell. Other passengers on the ride say they tried to grab the father when he came loose from his chair.
6: We couldn't. We couldn't.
7: There was too much force to grab him.
5: A relative for Hassan Kareem telling me that he was a dedicated family man, a good man, she says. The entire family still processing his death.
1: Sources tell ABC News President Trump and his advisors are mulling over whether to no longer live stream Adel Hassan's execution. The concern that broadcasting the Fort Hood shooter's death by firing squad could supercharge anti-American propaganda. More missiles were intercepted around Saudi Arabia today as the Iran-backed Houthis continue to hit the country. Former U.S. Ambassador to Saudi Arabia Michael Ratney says the kingdom's banking on U.S. help.
8: The idea was never that they were in it on their own. It was that when the chips are down, the United States, their partner, their ally, would be there to support them. And this is just such a moment for them. They are being attacked directly by their enemy, and they have a strong expectation or hope that President Trump will join.
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9: Here's your Kate weatherology forecast for the Albert Lea area. Partly cloudy tonight with lows around 42. North winds 5 to 10 miles per hour. A mix of clouds and sun again tomorrow, 61. Lows dip down to about 44 tomorrow night, cloudy. Upper 50s Thursday with rain showers likely. Cooler Friday with highs in the mid 50s. I'm meteorologist Laura Lockwood on Kate 1450. Right now, 62.
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8: Here's your KATE weatherology forecast for the Albert Lea area. Partly cloudy tonight with lows around 42. North winds 5 to 10 miles per hour. A mix of clouds and sun again tomorrow, 61. Lows dip down to about 44 tomorrow night, cloudy. Upper 50s Thursday with rain showers likely. Cooler Friday with highs in the mid-50s. I'm meteorologist Laura Lockwood on KATE 1450. Right now, 62.
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1: From ABC News, I'm Dave Packer. The Vatican confirming Pope Leo has lung cancer. On Tuesday, the pontiff underwent surgery to remove the lower lobe of his right lung. ABC's Tom Sophie Borage is in Rome.
2: The Vatican is saying the surgery was successful. So, you know, we'll have to wait and see. We know now that Pope Leo is not going to be carrying out official meetings for the next week. He is expected to remain in Gemelli Hospital to recover from that surgery for about a week.
1: Cornell University now banning all fraternity parties for the rest of the year. This amid public outcry over an alleged rape inside a fraternity house in 2024. An investigation into alleged misconduct of a police officer in North Carolina may have uncovered a deeper problem within the department. Reporter Hunter Sains from ABC affiliate WSOC has the story.
3: Six Charlotte-Mecklenburg police officers are waiting to see if they'll be fired, all because of racist text messages. Sources say those messages included uses of the N-word and likened the officers to a Klan rally. Sources say the messages were found as the State Bureau of Investigation looked into former CMPD officer Seth Elliott, who was arrested in July for misusing flock camera information.
1: Kimberly Guilfoyle, the Trump administration's ambassador to Greece, has resigned. The news comes following allegations of misconduct by a political donor. ABC's Rachel Scott.
4: Guilfoyle forced out after a spate of embarrassing corruption stories, including an allegation she asked a Trump donor to pay her $100,000 Amex bill. New White House press secretary Katie Zachariah making the announcement.
5: We have asked Ambassador Guilfoyle to resign. She has been a wonderful asset to the team, and we wish her well.
4: About an hour later, the ambassador resigned, calling the allegations against her false.
1: And vowing to vigorously defend her name and reputation. 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
7: Here's your Kate weatherology forecast for the Albert Lea area. Partly cloudy tonight with lows around 42. North winds 5 to 10 miles per hour. A mix of clouds and sun again tomorrow, 61. Lows dip down to about 44 tomorrow night, cloudy. Upper 50s Thursday, with rain showers likely. Cooler Friday, with highs in the mid-50s. I'm meteorologist Laura Lockwood on Kate 1450. Right now, 62.
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4: Here's your Kate weatherology forecast for the Albert Lea area. Partly cloudy tonight with lows around 42. North winds 5 to 10 miles per hour. A mix of clouds and sun again tomorrow, 61. Lows dip down to about 44 tomorrow night, cloudy. Upper 50s Thursday with rain showers likely, cooler Friday with highs in the mid-50s. I'm meteorologist Laura Lockwood on Kate 1450. Right now, 62.
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1: From ABC News, I'm Dave Packer. Pope Leo has been diagnosed with adenocarcinoma, the most common form of non-small cell lung cancer. ABC foreign correspondent Tom Sophie Borage has more from the Vatican.
2: Experts say what likely happened in that operating room, doctors performing minimally invasive camera-guided surgery, rapidly freezing, slicing, and analyzing the portion of the lung removed during surgery to provide immediate feedback to the surgical team while awaiting further information about what was removed. ABC News medical correspondent Dr. Darian Sutton.
3: In cases where this type of cancer is caught early, patients have the chance of living long, fruitful lives after their diagnosis, surviving cancer, and even thriving.
2: Experts say surgery could be curative since they found the growth early in a specific location.
1: The man killed while riding a roller coaster at Six Flags over Georgia has now been identified as 42-year-old Hassan Karim. ABC's Faith Abube.
4: Witnesses tell ABC News that one of the restraints unlatched. While it's unclear what led to the deadly incident, Six Flags now saying they will temporarily close 9 other similar roller coasters across the U.S. and Canada out of an abundance of caution.
1: 40 to life. That's what Dwayne Keefe D. Davis received in a Las Vegas courtroom Tuesday for his part in orchestrating the 1996 killing of rap icon Tupac Shakur. He's the only person ever charged in Shakur's death. Derek Lee Massive Stanton Jr., former member of the Digital Underground, says this should only be the start.
5: Frankly, justice hasn't been served. I say justice hasn't been served because there are more conspirators in the murder of Tupac Shakur. This was a planned attack against one of our most prolific artists and black human beings.
1: In a victory for media organizations, a federal judge Tuesday extended an order blocking the Trump administration from banning reporters from CNN, MSNBC, and Politico from the White House. 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
7: Here's your Kate weatherology forecast for the Albert Lea area. Lows level off around 43 overnight under partly cloudy skies. Winds out of the north, 5 to 10 miles per hour. Partly cloudy Wednesday, high of 61. Overcast Wednesday night, lows level off around 44. High of 57 Thursday, with rain showers likely. 54, sunshine mixed with clouds at times Friday. I'm meteorologist Laura Lockwood on Kate 1450. Currently 50.
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I feel like it's raining all over the world. 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A distant moaning of a train seems to play a sad refrain to the night.

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0: weatherology forecast for the Albert Lea area. Lulls level off around 43, overnight under partly cloudy skies, winds out of the north, 5 to 10 miles per hour. Partly cloudy, Wednesday, high of 61. Overcast, Wednesday night, lulls level off around 44. High of 57, Thursday, with rain showers likely, 54, sunshine mixed with clouds at times, Friday. I'm meteorologist Laura Lockwood on Kate 1450. Currently, 50.
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1: From ABC News, I'm Dave Packer. The Vatican confirming Pope Leo has lung cancer. On Tuesday, the Pontiff underwent surgery to remove the lower lobe of his right lung. ABC's Tom Sophie Borage is in

0: The Vatican is saying the surgery was successful, so, you know, we'll have to wait and see. We know now that Pope Leo is not going to be carrying out official meetings for the next week. He's expected to remain in Gemelli Hospital to recover from that surgery for about a week.
1: Cornell University now banning all fraternity parties for the rest of the year. This amid public outcry over an alleged rape inside a fraternity house in 2024. An investigation into alleged misconduct of a police officer in North Carolina may have uncovered a deeper problem within the department. Reporter Hunter Sains from ABC affiliate WSOC has the story.
2: Six Charlotte-Mecklenburg police officers are waiting to see if they'll be fired, all because of racist text messages. Sources say those messages included uses of the N-word and likened the officers to a Klan rally. Sources say the messages were found as the State Bureau of Investigation looked into former CMPD officer Seth Elliott, who was arrested in July for misusing flock camera information.
1: Kimberly Guilfoyle, the Trump administration's ambassador to Greece, has resigned. The news comes following allegations of misconduct by a political donor. ABC's Rachel Scott.
3: Guilfoyle forced out after a spate of embarrassing corruption stories, including an allegation she asked a Trump donor to pay her $100,000 Amex bill. New White House press secretary Katie Zachariah making the announcement.
4: We have asked Ambassador Guilfoyle to resign. She has been a wonderful asset to the team, and we wish her well.
3: About an hour later, the ambassador resigned, calling the allegations against her false.
1: And vowing to vigorously defend her name and reputation. 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Offers vary by user.
5: Here's your Kate weatherology forecast for the Albert Lee area. Lows level off around 43, overnight under partly cloudy skies, winds out of the north, 5 to 10 miles per hour. Partly cloudy, Wednesday, high of 61. Overcast, Wednesday night, lows level off around 44. High of 57 Thursday, with rain showers likely. 54, sunshine mixed with clouds at times Friday. I'm meteorologist Laura Lockwood on Kate 1450. Currently 50.
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3: Here's your Kate weatherology forecast for the Albert Lee area. Lulls level off around 43, overnight, under partly cloudy skies, winds out of the north, 5 to 10 miles per hour. Partly cloudy, Wednesday, high of 61. Overcast, Wednesday night, lulls level off around 44. High of 57, Thursday, with rain showers likely. 54, sunshine mixed with clouds at times, Friday. I'm meteorologist Laura Lockwood on Kate 1450. Currently, 50.
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1: From ABC News, I'm Dave Packer. Pope Leo has been diagnosed with adenocarcinoma, the most common form of non-small cell lung cancer. ABC foreign correspondent Tom Sophie Borage has more from the Vatican.
2: Experts say what likely happened in that operating room, doctors performing minimally invasive camera-guided surgery, rapidly freezing, slicing, and analyzing the portion of the lung removed during surgery to provide immediate feedback to the surgical team while awaiting further information about what was removed. ABC News medical correspondent Dr. Darian Sutton.
3: In cases where this type of cancer is caught early, patients have the chance of living long, fruitful lives after their diagnosis, surviving cancer, and even thriving.
2: Experts say surgery could be curative since they found the growth early in a specific location.
1: The man killed while riding a roller coaster at Six Flags over Georgia has now been identified as 42-year-old Hassan Karim. ABC's Faith Abube.
4: Witnesses tell ABC News that one of the restraints unlatched. While it's unclear what led to the deadly incident, Six Flags now saying they will temporarily close 9 other similar roller coasters across the U.S. and Canada out of an abundance of caution.
1: 40 to life. That's what Dwayne Keefe D. Davis received in a Las Vegas courtroom Tuesday for his part in orchestrating the 1996 killing of rap icon Tupac Shakur. He's the only person ever charged in Shakur's death. Derek Lee, Massive Stanton Jr., former member of the Digital Underground, says this should only be the start.
5: Frankly, justice hasn't been served. I say justice hasn't been served because there are more conspirators in the murder of Tupac Shakur. This was a planned attack against one of our most prolific artists and black human beings.
1: In a victory for media organizations, a federal judge Tuesday extended an order blocking the Trump administration from banning reporters from CNN, MS Now, and Politico from the White House. 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
6: Here's your Kate weatherology forecast for the Albert Lea area. Lows level off around 43 overnight under partly cloudy skies. Winds out of the north, 5 to 10 miles per hour. Partly cloudy Wednesday, high of 61. Overcast Wednesday night, lows level off around 44. High of 57 Thursday, with rain showers likely. 54, sunshine mixed with clouds at times Friday. I'm meteorologist Laura Lockwood on Kate 1450. Currently 50.
7: Imagine crossing a street busy with traffic, against the light.
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2: Here's the deal. 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
7: 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I served for 11 years in the United States Army. While I was on a combat patrol

0: walk by Iraq. A rocket-propelled grenade took my arm off at the shoulder. When I came home, I felt alone. My family was around me, but I couldn't talk to them about what I'd seen and what I'd done. I remember just thinking, man, the way I am right now, I don't want to live. 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
1: 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That's just the tip of our happiness iceberg.
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1: From ABC News, I'm Dave Packer. The Vatican confirming Pope Leo has lung cancer. On Tuesday, the Pontiff underwent surgery to remove the lower lobe of his right lung. ABC's Tom Sophie Borridge is in Rome.
2: The Vatican is saying the surgery was successful. So, you know, we'll have to wait and see. We know now that Pope Leo is not going to be carrying out official meetings for the next week. He is expected to remain in Gemelli Hospital to recover from that surgery for about a week.
1: Cornell University now banning all fraternity parties for the rest of the year. This amid public outcry over an alleged rape inside a fraternity house in 2024. An investigation into alleged misconduct of a police officer in North Carolina may have uncovered a deeper problem within the department. Reporter Hunter Sains from ABC affiliate WSOC has the story.
3: Six Charlotte-Mecklenburg police officers are waiting to see if they'll be fired, all because of racist text messages. Sources say those messages included uses of the

0: inward
1: and likened the officers to a Klan rally. Sources say the messages were found as the State Bureau of Investigation looked into former CMPD officer Seth Elliott, who was arrested in July for misusing flock camera information.
2: Kimberly Guilfoyle, the Trump administration's ambassador to Greece, has resigned. The news comes following allegations of misconduct by a political donor, ABC's Rachel Scott.
3: Guilfoyle forced out after a spate of embarrassing corruption stories, including an allegation she asked a Trump donor to pay her $100,000 Amex bill. New White House press secretary Katie Zachariah making the announcement.
4: We have asked Ambassador Guilfoyle to resign. She has been a wonderful asset to the team, and we wish her well.
3: About an hour later, the ambassador resigned, calling the allegations against her false.
2: And vowing to vigorously defend her name and reputation. 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
6: Here's your Kate weatherology forecast for the Albert Lea area. Lows level off around 43 overnight under partly cloudy skies. Winds out of the north, 5 to 10 miles per hour. Partly cloudy Wednesday, high of 61. Overcast Wednesday night, lows level off around 44. High of 57 Thursday, with rain showers likely. 54, sunshine mixed with clouds at times Friday. I'm meteorologist Laura Lockwood on Kate 1450. Currently 50.
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7: Here's your Kate weatherology forecast for the Albert Lea area. Lows level off around 43, overnight under partly cloudy skies, winds out of the north, 5 to 10 miles per hour. Partly cloudy, Wednesday, high of 61. Overcast, Wednesday night, lows level off around 44. High of 57, Thursday, with rain showers likely. 54, sunshine mixed with clouds at times Friday. I'm meteorologist Laura Lockwood on Kate 1450. Currently 50.
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1: From ABC News, I'm Sherry Preston. Pope Leo spending what is being described as a tranquil night in a Roman hospital after doctors confirmed the nodule found on his lung is cancerous. ABC's Tom Sophie Burridge is at the Vatican.
2: When the Pope announced that he had this abnormality, this growth on his lung, he said that it was discovered at an early stage, at an early phase. So, you know, that I think is one cause for optimism here. And we know that the cancer that he has, it is adenocarcinoma. It is the most common form of non-small cell lung cancer.
1: Here's ABC News medical contributor Dr. Darian Sutton.
3: The reassuring news is that if this lobe was removed and it was found that there was no other signs of spread, this may be a curative procedure. But of course, we need to wait for the further formal pathology reports. That includes genetic testing, as well as making sure that what was removed was the complete mass and that there was nothing left.
1: America needs a new ambassador to Greece after Kimberly Guilfoyle stepped down amid ethics questions. Here's ABC's Rachel Scott.
4: I was outside of the White House on the South Lawn waiting for the president to walk out as he was getting ready to depart for Alaska. And so when the president left the residence, I asked him directly about Guilfoyle. She was almost a member of his family. She almost married his son. I asked if he was surprised to learn about these allegations against her, and it was quite notable. He tried to put some distance between himself and Guilfoyle and their family connection.
1: At the president's political rally in Alaska.
5: Your costs are coming way down anyway. We're very close to winning. I mean, I think we've won the war because Iran will not have a nuclear weapon. Let me put it that way. But that'll end very soon.
1: Now, new inflation numbers, however, may tell a different story about costs. The Labor Department this morning expected to report prices 3.6% higher in September than 1 year ago. 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
7: Here's your Kate weatherology forecast for the Albert Lea area. Lows level off around 43 overnight under partly cloudy.

0: Skies, winds out of the north, 5 to 10 miles per hour. Partly cloudy, Wednesday, high of 61. Overcast, Wednesday night, lows level off around 44. High of 57, Thursday, with rain showers likely. 54, sunshine mixed with clouds at times Friday. I'm meteorologist Laura Lockwood on Kate 1450. Currently 50.
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7: Here's your KATE weatherology forecast for the Albert Lea area. Lulz level off around 43 overnight under partly cloudy skies. Winds out of the north, 5 to 10 miles per hour. Partly cloudy Wednesday, high of 61. Overcast Wednesday night, Lulz level off around 44.

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1: I'm Mark Dorenkamp with Agribusiness News on Brownfield. The EPA plans to reallocate all the renewable fuel lost to small refinery exemptions under Set 2 of the Renewable Fuel Standard. Administrator Lee Zeldin.
2: We pledged in August a 100% reallocation proposal before the end of October.
1: EPA is proposing two options for reallocating the difference between projected and actual exempted volumes for 2025 SREs, which the agency estimates is about 770 million renewable identification numbers worth of biofuels. As of Sunday, 33% of U.S. corn is harvested, compared to the five-year average of 39%. 46% of soybeans are harvested nationwide, compared to 50% normally. And the USDA is reporting another solid week for corn and soybean export inspections. Mexico was the top destination for corn, and China led the way on soybeans. Mark Dorenkamp, Brownfield.
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6: Here's your KATE weatherology forecast for the Albert Lea area. Lows level off around 43 overnight under partly cloudy skies. Winds out of the north, 5 to 10 miles per hour. Partly cloudy Wednesday, high of 61. Overcast Wednesday night, lows level off around 44. High of 57 Thursday, with rain showers likely. 54, sunshine mixed with clouds at times Friday. I'm meteorologist Laura Lockwood on KATE 1450. Currently 50.
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9: Here's your KATE weatherology forecast for the Albert Lee area. Lulls level off around 43 overnight under partly cloudy skies. Winds out of the north, 5 to 10 miles per hour. Partly cloudy Wednesday, high of 61. Overcast Wednesday night, lulls level off around 44. High of 57 Thursday, with rain showers likely. 54, sunshine mixed with clouds at times Friday. I'm meteorologist Laura Lockwood on KATE 1450. Currently 50.
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0: 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But otherwise, no way.
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2: Weatherology forecast for the Albert Lea area. Lows level off around 43, overnight under partly cloudy skies, winds out of the north, 5 to 10 miles per hour. Partly cloudy, Wednesday, high of 61. Overcast, Wednesday night, lows level off around 44. High of 57, Thursday, with rain showers likely. 54, sunshine mixed with clouds at times, Friday. I'm meteorologist Laura Lockwood on Kate 1450. Currently 50.
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8: Here's your KATE weatherology forecast for the Albert Lea area.
9: Cloudy skies with a few peaks of sun today, with daytime highs approaching 60. Northerly winds 5 to 10 miles per hour. Slight chance for showers tonight. Lows dip down to about 44. Mainly cloudy skies expected. High of 55. Tomorrow, rain showers likely. I'm meteorologist Jennifer Wojcicki on KATE 1450. Currently, it's 50 degrees.
10: Some of America's bravest warriors are returning home wounded. Here's one of them.
11: My name is Norberto Lara. I served for 11 years in the United States Army. While I was on a combat patrol in Baqaba, Iraq, a rocket-propelled grenade took my arm off at the shoulder. When I came home, I felt alone. My family was around me, but I couldn't talk to them about what I'd seen and what I'd done. I remember just thinking, man, the way I am right now, I don't want to live. 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
10: Don't suffer in silence. 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

0: 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Escape to the positive and familiar. Escape to great music.
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1: From ABC News, I'm Sherry Preston. In about a half hour, we get a new look at where inflation stands in what will be the final consumer price report before the midterms. The numbers are expected to show inflation up another 3.6% year over year. ABC's Karen Waugh has more on how the president is responding to what Americans say is their number one issue, the cost of living.
2: President Trump in Alaska last night insisted gas and grocery prices will come down soon.
3: That war is going to end very soon, and when it does, prices are going to come tumbling down. They already are.
2: But diesel prices spiking again. Just yesterday, the wholesale price that gas stations pay jumped as much as 30 cents per gallon because of refinery issues, coupled with new tensions in Saudi Arabia and in Ukraine, where President Trump's so-called energy ceasefire has yet to materialize.
1: Offices belonging to Saudi oil giant Aramco hit overnight in a Houthi strike on the company's headquarters. One official says the office of the CEO was among those hit. A ruling overnight regarding those banned news outlets from the White House.
4: A judge has again taken the side of media organizations targeted by President Trump. He's issued an order continuing to block the administration from banning CNN, MS Now, and Politico from the White House while the legal case proceeds. The White House says the ban was triggered by national security concerns.
1: ABC Sophie Flay. Pope Leo diagnosed with cancer following the removal of a nodule on his lung. ABC's Tom Sophie Burridge at the Vatican.
5: When the Pope announced that he had this abnormality, this growth on his lung, he said that it was discovered at an early stage, at an early phase. So, you know, that I think is one cause for optimism here. And we know that the cancer that he has, it is adenocarcinoma. It is the most common form of non-small cell lung cancer.
1: Dow futures pointing to a higher open. 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
6: Just hearing. Here's your KATE weatherology forecast for the Albert Lea area. Cloudy skies with a few peaks of sun today, with daytime highs approaching 60. Northerly winds 5 to 10 miles per hour. Slight chance for showers. Tonight, lows dip down to about 44. Mainly cloudy skies expected. High of 55. Tomorrow, rain showers likely. I'm meteorologist Jennifer Wojcicki on KATE 1450. Currently, it's 50 degrees.
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8: Here's your KATE weatherology forecast for the Albert Lea area. Cloudy skies with a few peaks of sun today, with daytime highs approaching 60. Northerly winds 5 to 10 miles per hour. Slight chance for showers. Tonight, lows dip down to about 44. Mainly cloudy skies expected. High of 55. Tomorrow, rain showers likely. I'm meteorologist Jennifer Wojcicki on KATE 1450. Currently, it's 50 degrees.
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1: An ag economist warns red dye diesel policy could raise the cost for farmers. I'm Erin Anderson, and this is Managing for Profit on Brown Fields. An ag economist is sounding the alarm over the widespread suspension of restrictions on red dye diesel. Gabriel Lade with Ohio State University says while the move would lower costs in the short term, it could have long-term consequences for producers.
2: You know, we've seen them happen before. This isn't something uncommon to see policymakers reach to as a potential tool whenever we see gas and diesel prices go up. In the past, you know, what we've generally seen is, you know, certainly as you'd expect, prices go down at the pump, though how much they go down really depends on kind of supply and demand conditions and within whatever state's implementing it or the country that's implementing it. And so one of the kind of big take-home messages from the consumer side of this is that, you know, you wouldn't expect consumers to see the full savings of the tax cut at the pump. Typically, prices for just the actual gasoline and diesel itself do go up as you kind of spur more demand for this, and you end up having to bring in some more fuel into the state that typically comes at a higher cost. And so not all of the savings are likely to go to consumers. You know, whenever you're thinking about policy, you need to think about what your goal is. And it's not really clear to me what the goal of this policy is. If it is to save consumers money, then there's much more effective ways to do it, and ways that would benefit consumers much more would just be to write them checks rather than kind of work through this supply chain and just have them kind of facing lower taxes on their fuel. Farmers don't pay highway fuel taxes on any fuel that they're using in equipment that's on their fields. You know, it's about 2% of their fuel savings are what you'd expect them to save because, you know, nearly all, you know, 75-80%, depending on which crop you're talking about, nearly all their diesel use is on the farm, which is already untaxed.
1: He tells Brownfield, suspending fuel taxes doesn't address the factors pushing prices higher.
2: If these gas tax holidays become more popular across the region, and especially if we start to see diesel and tax holidays across the country, we are in a supply constrained environment. The problem, or the reason that gas prices are so high, is because we have less oil in the world right now, and the refineries are at capacity right now. By cutting taxes, we lower the price of fuel. We don't change the supply conditions. And so you could get people buying more fuel, which whenever demand goes up, prices also typically go up. There is a world where it would not take much of a movement. So if we cut the diesel tax, let's say across the Midwest or across the US, US diesel consumption starts to go up as a result of that. And the off diesel price starts to go up as a result of that. Just because there's induced demand from the fact that we've cut a bunch of taxes, then all of a sudden farmers are in a worse position. We've cut the taxes on road diesel use, but we've increased the price of their off-highway diesel use. And all of a sudden they're in a worse situation. And so this is exactly the kind of interdependencies that we need to think through whenever we have policy.
1: Lade says the increased diesel demand could increase the cost of off-road diesel by an average of $391. I'm Erin Anderson, and this is Managing for Profit on Brown Fields.
3: Here's your KATE weatherology forecast for the Albert Lea area. Cloudy skies with a few peaks of sun today, with daytime highs approaching 60. Northerly winds 5 to 10 miles per hour. Slight chance for showers tonight. Lows dip down to about 44. Mainly cloudy skies expected. High of 55. Tomorrow, rain showers likely. I'm meteorologist Jennifer Wojcicki on KATE 1450. Currently, it's 50 degrees.
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9: 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Are you troubled by someone's drinking? You might be surprised at what you could learn in an Al-Anon family group meeting from people just like you. 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
4: Here's your Kate weatherology forecast for the Albert Lea area. High of 60 today under mainly cloudy skies, north winds 5 to 10 miles per hour. Slight chance of rain showers tonight, lows around 44, mainly cloudy. Rain showers likely tomorrow, daytime highs approaching 55, cloudy skies expected. I'm meteorologist Jennifer Wojcicki on Kate 1450. Currently, it's 50 degrees.
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3: University of Minnesota Extension Irrigation Specialist Basu Sharma says she is working on a checkoff-funded irrigation study.
4: How we can integrate cover crops, tillage practices like no tillage and reduced tillage into these irrigated sandy soils. A little bit of background that the sandy soils have very poor water holding capacity, so it doesn't behave in the same way as the heavier soil. So we want to understand under different water regimes how these cover crops and no-till practices will help us in improving the soil structure and improving the crop yield or the water holding capacity of the soil. So we are doing a combination treatment on Sand Plains Research Farm and a Westport location, Rochold Farm, and trying to figure out if we can reduce leaching, we can improve yields, we can improve crop water use and organic matter content in the soils.
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1: From ABC News, I'm Sherry Preston. The latest numbers on inflation show prices climbing even higher than last year. The Labor Department's final report before the midterms shows inflation up 3.7% this September compared to last. ABC's Elizabeth Schulze is in Oklahoma, where it's raining steadily.
2: Some of the other daily costs that people are paying for every single day, electricity bills, utilities, those are higher. We've seen a steady march higher in the price of clothing. So there are some other factors, too, at play here beyond just oil. We've talked a lot about how higher diesel prices trickle into the price of other goods in the economy. That could be part of why we're seeing some of those goods and services prices go up. But there is also just persistently stubborn inflation for services, things like childcare, education, that even without the spike in oil, some of those prices are going up.
1: And the Social Security Administration just projected today that the annual cost of living adjustments for older adults will go up by 3.6% beginning next year because of inflation. Cornell University canceling all frat parties for the rest of the school year in response to the alleged gang rape allegations made by Jane Doe, who is suing the Ivy League school. Here's ABC's Aaron Katursky.
3: Today, the Cornell faculty is going to begin debating a resolution of no confidence, a symbolic vote on whether the current Cornell administration is capable of fixing what one faculty member described to us as a crisis of sexual violence. All seven Chi Phi members named in Jane Doe's lawsuit have denied wrongdoing. The prohibition on frat parties for the rest of the academic year is considered something of a drastic move on a campus where a third of students are involved in Greek life.
1: The Vatican says Pope Leo spent a peaceful night in Rome's Gemelli Hospital after doctors removed the lower lobe of his right lung, confirming he has cancer. Iran says a ship sank after striking a mine in the Strait of Hormuz. Houthi rebels striking the corporate offices of Saudi oil giant Aramco. Dow is down 44, S&P up 44. This is ABC News.
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1: Election officials in Louisiana and Oklahoma receiving envelopes with a mysterious white powder inside.
6: In the run-up to the 2024 presidential showdown, elections offices in at least 16 states were sent envelopes containing white powder. None turned out to be hazardous, but the incidents did rattle nerves and force evacuations. Last month, a 67-year-old Texas man was given 17 years in federal prison for mailing threatening letters and white powder to federal judges while he was in state prison.
1: ABC's Jim Ryan. Ukraine is accusing Russia of hitting an energy plant despite President Trump calling for a ceasefire to help ease gas and diesel prices. Here's ABC chief foreign correspondent Ian Pannell.
7: More than 500,000 people are now without power in Ukraine this morning after this Russian attack. Remember, President Trump claiming there was an agreement not to hit energy sites as he lifted sanctions on Russia, allowing it to export much-needed diesel fuel, which, of course, is a center of much debate. President Zelensky writing on X, Russia does not consider the American president's statement strong. We ask President Trump to impose strong sanctions on Russia.
1: Grocery store chain Kroger says it'll lay off 3,000 corporate employees over the next 3 years as it ramps up its use of AI to streamline operations. A new report in JAMA Pediatrics from the Journal of the American Medical Association says 1 in 6 teenagers report experiencing moderate to severe anxiety, and nearly half say they're not getting help. This is ABC News.
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3: 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Overcast skies, we're at 50 degrees, feels like 46 with the northeast wind at 8. Not much warmer today, 59 for a high temperature, 45 tonight for your low before rain starts moving in. A 100% chance we're going to see some rain. For tomorrow, could be up to a half inch of liquid sunshine coming our way. Our two party line numbers, 507-373-2336 or 507-373-2337. Recapping sports last night, it was a great night on the pitch at the Gus, starting off with the girls' soccer team. The number three seed in the Section 2A tournament, they defeated Tri-City United. 4-1 was the final. They'll now move on to take on Cannon Falls, the number two seed, as Cannon Falls shut out Wings United 9-0. That game will be in Cannon Falls Monday. Jay Paul will be there with all the action for the semifinal matchup. Tiger Girls just two wins away from returning to the state soccer tournament. On the boys' side of things, another good showing for the Albert Lee Tigers as they won last night 7-1. The number three seed Tigers now will head out to Edgerton, Minnesota to take on Southwest Minnesota Christian, who shut out their opponent 6-0. So the Tigers boys just two wins away from the state boys' soccer tournament. So good luck to the boys and girls. We'll have the girls' soccer semifinal game Monday night from Cannon Falls with Gate Sports Director Jay Paul at 7 o'clock. Albert Lee girls' swim team had a good showing last night over Faribault. They picked up a win. And Alden Conger, girls' volleyball, tough night for the ladies as they lost 3-0 to Cleveland. First set went 23-25. 10-25, and 11-25. So after, I think, three wins in a row, Alden Conger falls off last night, losing to Cleveland 3-0. Hockey, yeah, not a good night for our Minnesota Wild. They were up in Winnipeg, and it was all the Jets winning 5-2. The Wild win 5-2 last night. And in Major League Baseball, close game, but it went to the Tampa Bay Rays over the Guardians in Tampa Bay. 3-1 was that final. That series now tied at one game apiece. Big night tonight for Albert Lee Tiger football as they try to get some momentum. And it's a tough team they're playing in Waseca, taking on the Blue Jays. Jay Paul will have the action 6:45 tonight, the pregame. 7 o'clock kickoff from Waseca. Tiger football here on Kate.
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3: 11 minutes past 9 o'clock, overcast. We're at 50 degrees here in Albert Lee. As we're going to check in with the official weather girl, still in charge of the weather, probably in charge of the no-see-ums, the Asian beetles, and whatever else is flying around out there. Good morning, Linda from Plymouth Shoe Store.
2: Good morning, Mike. Yeah, I always seem to get the crappy stuff, the bees, you know, the beetles, those stupid no-see-ums. I hate them things, but hey, I promised to dry it up so our farmer friends could get in their fields, and that's exactly what I did. I know we got a little rain coming tomorrow, but, you know, it even got so warm I had to turn my air conditioner back on and, you know, get my shorts. I wore shorts yesterday. So, yeah, so now I'm going to cool it off so I can have my windows open and get my slippers on at night. So, yeah, I slept with my window open last night. It was amazing.
3: You still have your sandals and still wearing the shorts?
2: Well, I was yesterday, but it is a little chillier this morning, so I did have to break out and get my capri pants out, but I got my sandals on, so yeah, I'm still going at it. I can't give up my sandals yet. It's still, you know, the white stuff is not flying yet, so yeah, as long as my feet stay warm, I'm good. Once they get cold, then I got to turn over to shoes.
3: Well, you mentioned your slippers. Let's talk a little bit about what to wear inside the house for slippers.
2: Well, yeah, this is a tricky one, Mike. So, you know, it's funny because I ask people, do they go barefoot in the house? And they say, no, I wear socks. So, which is a funny for me because if you're wearing socks, you're going barefoot in your house. So I have a lot of customers who need to wear a supportive slipper in the house, but they also want it to be comfortable. So for those who are having issues and need to wear something supportive and comfy, I would tell you to stop down and try on our halflingers or Sportugueses because that's what I wear in my house. I have wood floors and tile and stuff. But if you're someone who doesn't have any foot problems at all, then you can, you know, go to the Minnetonka Mocs or the Skechers or the Earth slippers. It's just a matter of what your comfort level is. I know where mine is, but so we do sell a lot of the halflingers. They're really, really nice. But people also wear them as shoes too.
3: And, you know, there are, there's folks as well that say, you know, you should wear shoes inside your home. But stop at a Plymouth Shoe Store in downtown Albert Lee and try some of these shoes out because I think you'll feel very comfortable in them.
2: Yeah, you know, if you're experiencing plantar fasciitis, the worst thing that you could do for that is to go barefoot or stocking foot in your home. You need to have something on your feet all the time until that Achilles tendon goes back down, the swelling goes down out of it. So if you're experiencing that, you need to get something on your feet inside the house.
3: All right. Well, we know it's coming, so let's talk about boots.
2: I know it's coming, but, you know, I don't want to see the white stuff out there for a while, but if you're one of those people who like to get their ducks in a row with the winter boots, they're mostly in now. We do have a few that have not come yet. There's just a couple exceptions. So we have some tall ones. We have some short ones. We have some ties. We have some zipper boots. Make sure to check your boots out in the closet before we actually need them to make sure that those soles are still good, that you don't have a hole in them, that they haven't split over the summertime, or make sure you don't have any blowouts on the side. So if you're in need of boots, stop down and let us find you your new, winter boot before that white stuff starts to fly around. Again, we're going to hold that off, right, Mike? Because I turn the weather over to you November 1st and I don't want white stuff right at November 1st.
3: I don't either. I mean, the leaves are just starting to fall now. Plymouth Shoe Store, downtown Albert Lee, open Monday through Friday from 9:30 to 5:30. Saturdays always open 9:30 to 3. If you have questions, give Linda a call or you can text her at 507-373-6793. 507-373-6793. Located at 129 South Broadway in downtown Albert Lee. And Linda, you've got another big event we need folks to put on their calendar first weekend in November already.
2: That's right. It's the hunting season, so it's the big buck hunt. It'll be held November 6th and 7th, and then the cookie crawl will be added to that, but just on Saturday the 7th, so make sure everybody marks their calendar for that. It'll be a limited number of participants this year because it's a new event. So, yeah, mark your calendars, Friday and Saturday, November 6th and 7th. So, and I did take a peek at the upcoming forecast, and honestly, it's not horrible by any means. Well, I just, you know, like to see it stay dry so all the farming families can have a safe harvest season. And just remember to slow down on the roads when you come upon those tractors. We don't need any accidents happening or anything, so don't try to pass them. Just, you know, be safe out there, everybody. Be safe.
3: And stop in at Plymouth Shoe Store in downtown Albert Lea and get ready for that next season. That'll be here before you know it.
2: Yeah, stop down and see me. And before I go, Mike, I do want to let the listeners know that I am doing some downsizing over at my house, and I have a free desk to give away. So if anybody needs a desk or you know somebody who wants a desk, it's free. You haul it. So my phone number is 507-383-0243. If you want a picture of it, send me your, you know, send me your cell, and I can send you some pictures of it. So, yeah.
3: Fantastic.
2: Have a great day.
3: 507-383-0243. If somebody needs a good desk, free for the taking, they just have to haul it.
2: That's right. I bet you got your small roll socks on today, don't you?
3: I do. And I don't have shorts on either.
2: I bet you came into town with a jacket on, too.
3: Yeah, and long underwear I'm looking for as well. So I'm ready. Enjoy the week.
2: All right. You as well. Take care. Don't suck up too many leaves.
3: I'll try not to. That's Linda with Plymouth Shoe Store in downtown Albert Lea. She knows me way too well. 507-373-6793 is the number. Good morning, Hanson Tire Service Party Line.
7: Good morning, Mike.
3: Good morning.
7: I'd like to put on Party Line. I have it's a 19 by 30 vanity, bathroom vanity. If they could call me at 373-7051.
3: So
7: it's free.
3: Bathroom vanity, 19 by 30. It's absolutely free. Just give you a call and line up a time to swing by and pick that up.
7: It's a vanity top.
3: Vanity top.
7: Yeah.
3: All right. Well, I'll see if somebody can put it to good use.
7: Okay. Thank you, Mike.
3: You're welcome. So there you go. It's a couple giveaways already this morning. Latest one, a 19 by 30 inch vanity top. 507-373-7051. Good morning, Hanson Tire Service Party Line.
8: Yeah, we're looking for a lost cat, black and white female cat, South Newton by Thirsty Fox. So if anybody has seen it, the number's 507-606-5415.
3: And was that lost today or?
8: Within the past week.
3: All right. So black and white cat down by South Newton is where you lost it. And the number is 507-606-5415.
8: Thank you.
3: You're welcome. So there. You're down by the Thirsty Fox on South Broadway. They lost a black and white cat. 507-606-5415. This weekend, the Alano Society having their pancake breakfast, 10:05 Allstead. That breakfast is served from 8 until noon for just $10 this Sunday. Good morning, Hanson Tire Service Party Line.
9: Good morning. I was wondering if anybody out there probably had gotten a new TV and they have a TV box they'd like to get rid of. 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My phone number is 507-696-2395.
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9: Correct. 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
3: It's 50 degrees here in Albert Lea on a middle of the week Wednesday. We want to check in with Matt at United Employees Credit Union because you got a big event, Matt, that's coming up.
13: Yeah, thanks for the call out. Anyway, yeah, we have International Credit Union Day. 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
3: 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Again, a little cooler today. Just remember, thinking back a couple of days, we were in the upper 80s. Average temperature has dropped down to 61 degrees. We're going to be well below average for today and the next couple of days, actually. 50 currently. Feels like, well, we warmed up a degree. Feels like 47. Cloudy skies tonight before rain showers move in, mainly after 10 tomorrow, with a high of 54, half inch of rain possibility. Tomorrow night, 30% chance for rain, mainly before 7, and cloudy skies, 39 for your low. Friday, mostly cloudy through mid-morning, gradually clearing during the late afternoon hours, high of 53. Winds are going to be brisk out of a north direction, gusting to near 35 miles per hour. And then during the overnight, we have widespread frost with a low of 31. Saturday, widespread frost, mainly before 8. Then we'll see the sunshine, high of 59, with winds out of a southwest direction up to 30. They'll continue Saturday night with gusts to 25, the low Saturday night of 40. Then Sunday looks nice, 63 but a little windy yet. Winds gusting to 30 miles per hour before Sunday night rolls along with cloudy skies and a low of 44. Looking ahead to next week, 65 on Monday and near 70 degrees on Tuesday with sunshine. So for the next few days, the rain looks like it'll be tomorrow. So good time to have someone check the leaf, the gutters for leaves before the rain moves in. If you're not feeling comfortable getting up on a ladder, please stay off a ladder. We don't need anyone being hurt. But the leaves are turning, and they're for sure starting to fall. But with the wind, you could always hold off on doing any mulching or bagging. Price of gas, you got to take it easy, I guess. Our two-party line number is 507-373-2336 or 507-373-2337. As we're halfway through a Wednesday edition of the Hanson Tire Service Party Line. Coming up at 10 o'clock, we'll have news from the Information Radio Network. At 10:05, our Pastor's House Call. This week, devotions with Nancy Overgaard. Then we'll run through the law enforcement log reports, including a search warrant operation that occurred in Albert Lea. And three people were arrested for controlled substance felony crimes. Over 10 pounds of methamphetamine. Lots of money confiscated as well. So we'll go through where they did the bust and where the search warrants were activated here in Albert Lea. So we'll go through the details. They have just announced those details. So we'll have that about 10:05 this morning. Thank you to law enforcement, the SWAT teams, and those involved trying to keep the drugs off of our streets here in Albert Lea.
14: The IRS.
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3: Mike Whitus along with you on your Hanson Tire Service Party Line. 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Still available is the fold-up four-seat picnic table. It's located at 114 Ridge Road. So if you're interested, it's a giveaway. 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Well, what are we celebrating on this 14th day of October? 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It is Take Your Parents to Lunch Day. How cool is that? Also, National Be Bald and Be Free Day. Bring Your Teddy Bear to Work or School Day. I didn't get that done. National Curves Day. National Stop Bullying Day. That should be every day. Stop bullying. And also today is National Dessert Day. Pick out your favorite dessert and enjoy. That's what we're celebrating today on this October the 14th. Next Tuesday, it's Senior and Family Recognition Night at the Gus. Next Tuesday is the last home game, the regular season, for the Albany Tiger football team as they take on Belle Plaine. Senior and Family Recognition will begin at 6:30. All parents and guardians are encouraged to attend to be recognized. Again, come early. They'll start recognize players, guardians, and parents at 6:30 next Tuesday at the Gus. Good morning, Hanson Tire Service Party Line.
18: Hi, Mike. 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
18: 1 cup of sugar.
3: 1 cup of white sugar.
18: 1 teaspoon soda.
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3: Yeah, 1/2 teaspoon of salt.
18: 1 teaspoon of cinnamon.
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18: 1/2 teaspoon of nutmeg.
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18: 1 tablespoon of vinegar.
3: 1 tablespoon of vinegar. I would assume white vinegar.
18: Yes. 1/3 cup oil.
3: 1/3 cup of oil.
18: 1 1/2 teaspoon of vanilla.
3: 1 1/2 teaspoons of vanilla.
18: 1 cup of water.
3: All right.
18: And 1 cup of apples, peeled and chopped.
3: 1 cup of apple. I'm going to put apple slice.
18: And a nice big apple will take it. Will usually be that.
3: Okay.
18: And 1/2 cup of nuts, chopped, if you want.
3: All right.
18: And then you mix the dry ingredients, and then just add the wet ones. And fold in your apples and nuts and bake at 350 for 40 to 45 minutes. And it's very good. Very good.
3: All right. Now, you don't have to have the big cake pan either. So an 8x8 pan will do it.
18: Yes. Yes. And it's just enough for two. I mean, it's a nice size.
3: And I'm sure it's pretty moist as well.
18: Yes, it is very good.
3: Well, I appreciate that recipe, and we'll have to give it a try this weekend.
18: Okay, thank you.
3: Well, thank you. So, yeah, there's a great recipe. Apple cake, just using an 8x8-inch pan. Yeah, for a lot of us, not large families, so sounds like a good moist recipe. And you don't need a lot of apples either. You said maybe 1 apple, diced up. Well, thank you for that recipe.
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3: Us on our Hanson Tire Service Party Line, we have a couple giveaways. 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Also a giveaway, 19-inch by 30-inch vanity top. The number to contact for that is 507-373-7051. Again, on our Lost and Found, this individual has lost a spoke hubcap off a classic car. It was lost just outside of Alden on the old Highway 46. They stopped to go back to get it, but couldn't find it. So if you happen to pick it up, if you could call Bob or text him at 507-383-3425. Again, that was lost, a spoke hubcap off a classic car just outside of Alden on Highway 46. He stopped, he went back to get it, couldn't find it. So obviously somebody has picked it up. Let's see if Bob can get that back. 507-383-3425. Again tonight, Albert the Tiger football on the air as Kate Sports Director Jay Paul will head to Waseca as the Blue Jays taking on our Tigers in Waseca. 6:45 is pregame tonight. 7 o'clock is game time. Then we have tomorrow night, Minnesota Wild on the air. They take on St. Louis, game time at 7. And then the final preseason game for our Minnesota Timberwolves. They take on Chicago. We'll have that game on Friday night. Start time at 7. So that's what we have sports-wise. And then on Sunday, we'll have Minnesota Wild taking on the Columbus Blue Jackets with a 4:45 pregame, 5 o'clock game time. So it's a little juggling act here, but we're doing our best to get all of the games in, starting with Albert Lee Tiger football tonight. Next Tuesday, we will have the Albert Lee Tiger girls soccer semifinal matchup from Cannon Falls. The Lady Tigers, the defending Section 2A champ, taking on the number 2 seed, Cannon Falls. The winner will take on either Fairmont or Stewartville. Stewartville actually upset the Mankato Cruisers 4-2 last night. So on the other side of the bracket, there's only 4 teams to go, and only one makes it to the championship. And that will take place in Austin at Westcott Complex next Wednesday. But one game at a time. Lady Tigers and Cannon Falls, the number 2 and 3 seed, go at it. We'll have the action right here on Kate 1450 next Monday night. Good luck to the ladies, the girls. On the boys' side of things, Tigers won again last night. They'll be heading out west, about a 2.5-hour drive, all the way out to Edgerton, Minnesota, to take on Southwest Minnesota Christian. Why do they have to go that far? Well, Southwest Minnesota Christian is the number 2 seed in the tournament. So they'll be heading out there on Monday. That game time is 4 o'clock. Hopefully we'll have some reports and results when the girls are playing Monday night. Other side of that bracket, number 1 seed Tri-City United had no trouble over the Wings United shutout 7-0 yesterday. And then in the bottom part of the bracket, another upset, as it was the number 5 seed St. Peter knocking off the number 3 seed Cannon Falls. Final score was 4-3 in favor of St. Peter. So the boys as well are just 2 games away from the state soccer tournament. So good luck to our student athletes, wherever they may be, and whatever school they represent. Lake Mills Volleyball, I see they won last night as well as they move on in district play. We are 20 minutes before 10 o'clock. If you're looking for housing, affordable housing, the Albert Lee Housing Redevelopment Authority is there to help find affordable housing, or maybe even a 1 or 3 bedroom home that are available for rent. 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They're located at 800 4th Avenue South, right here in Albert Lea. Or you can also go to their website, albertleahra.com. albertleahra.com. You can download the application right off their website, print it, fill it out, and then drop off the completed application Monday through Thursday from 8 until noon. Alberta Housing Redevelopment Authority is an equal opportunity housing provider right at 800 4th Avenue South here in Albert Lea. Again, they have the public housing and the new Minnesota Bring It Home program. It's a new housing program. Stop in and get the information or go to their website, which again is albertleahra.com, and get all the information right there at your fingertips. Next Wednesday, time to enjoy a little taste of Germany at Oak Park Place for Oaktoberfest from 2 to 3 p.m. They'll have it in the dining hall at 1615 Bridge Avenue. Enjoy your favorite German foods, festive German music. 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It's free, but they only have a limited seating available. The number to call, 507-373-5600. 507-373-5600 to reserve your spot for Oktoberfest, a taste of Germany, 1615 Bridge Avenue here in Albert Lea. Double-checking the other side of the screen here on our weather computer, still at 50 degrees. As far as any moisture is concerned, where is all of the precipitation taking place? Well, right now it's not near Albert Lea. That's, I guess, some good news as we do pull up the radar to see where it's actually showing rain, and it's down in southern Kansas, northern Texas. That's where all of the rain is occurring. That band of showers, heavy at times, stretching all the way into southern Illinois, also up into Edina. How about Indiana? This is a system that put a toll in Las Vegas. Some of the underground facilities for garages, Las Vegas, had streams running through them with torrential rain. So that's part of the system. The other part out in Denver, Colorado, getting some rain as we speak as well. But heaviest rain showers right now just south of Wichita, south of Kansas City. Some intense showers by Little Rock, Arkansas. So if you have friends down there, yeah, they're getting the rain. But here in Minnesota and in Iowa, we're not showing any rain on the radar. Now, that's not to say we're not going to get some rain tomorrow. In fact, it's a 100% chance we're going to see some rain in the Kate listening area tomorrow. Could be up to a half inch of rain. Kind of settle the dust from harvesting.
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4th down at Emmons Lutheran Church. Don't procrastinate. Don't worry about the weather. Get your tickets early before they're all sold out. Once again, last night in the American League playoffs, the Guardians lost to Tampa Bay. Final score was Tampa Bay 3. The Guardians won. That series now tied at one game apiece. Tomorrow night, it'll be the Milwaukee Brewers out in Los Angeles. Take on the Dodgers. Milwaukee, of course, leads that series 2-0. I'm pulling for the Brewers, and I'm pulling for the Guardians. Teams that don't have a lot of money in their payroll. We talked about this yesterday. Guardians, $74 million in their payroll. Brewers, $146 million payroll. But you look at the Dodgers, $339 million is what they're paying for their players. So let's see if we can spoil all that money they spent out in L.A. Overcast skies, we're at 50 degrees here in Albert Lea. And I know they're gearing up for some great in-store specials. That's the Conger Meat Market. They're running a sale this week on steak. Yeah, you buy 8 steaks, 2 of each cut for $65, or 16 steaks, 4 of each cut, for $125. And that's at all the store's locations in Conger, here in Albert Lea, or down in Forest City, Iowa. 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Just off U.S. Highway 69 in Forest City, Iowa. And where things got started way back in 1935, in Conger, currently located at 100 William Avenue. It's the Conger Meat Market. From their folks to yours, they deliver the kind of meat they'd be proud to serve at home because their customers deserve nothing less. Don't forget, from 2 to 4 today, they're sampling the fajita meat at all store locations. Temperature not moving all that much this morning. Still sitting at 50 degrees as we're 10 minutes before 10 o'clock, which means it's time to go through our sales. Yeah, we have a sale coming up for the weekend. The address for that sale, 1510 Manor Avenue. 1510 Manor Avenue. That sale will run Friday, 9 to 5. And Saturday, 9 to 5. And that's the one sale that I have to pass along on this Wednesday, October the 14th. Yes, tomorrow you'll see lots of kiddos, hopefully, out enjoying the playgrounds, out walking, probably riding bike, as it is MEA week for Minnesota schools, anyway. I know there was a discussion last night I saw on one of the newscasts about maybe they should do away with the MEA break because a lot of the teachers don't even go to the conference up in Minneapolis. It's really dwindled down. So teachers are not required.

0: required, from what I know, they're not required to attend the NEA conference, but they're encouraged to attend. But the number of faculty and staff that actually go, I guess, has really dwindled down. So I wouldn't be surprised in a few years, if it continues to drop, that they take out that conference. Minnesota Educators Association Conference, held always in Minneapolis. Maybe they need to switch it around the state a little bit. Possibility. The annual meatball dinner drive-thru at Little Cedar Lutheran Church over in Adams will be on Sunday, November the 8th. It's Swedish meatballs and gravy, mashed potatoes, glazed carrots, cranberry, lefse, and cookie. Serving time, it's a drive-through event. Now you can pick your items up and enjoy it in the fellowship hall if you wish. And the serving time is from 4 to 6:30 over in Adams. It is a free will donation as proceeds to support their mission work to the local community and beyond. It's a Little Cedar Lutheran Church in Adams. Always a good meal there as well. Sunday, November 8th. Boy, it's hard to say November, isn't it? But in just a couple weeks, we'll be saying November a lot.
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0: News at the top of the hour. Yes, the leaves are falling. And again, just a reminder for a couple items. If you have a storm drain that's on your side of the property or you know, across the street, down around the corner, let's do our part to try to keep the storm drains cleared of branches, twigs. Yeah, lots of leaves are falling. And with rain in the forecast tomorrow, let's see if we can keep those drains clear of branches and leaves. As well as this time of the year is a great opportunity. Make sure you have a current smoke alarm, smoke detector. They have a lifespan of 10 years. Yeah, you may have been replacing the batteries faithfully every year, pushing the test button and it works. But after 10 years, the sensors go out. Now, they'll still test, but the sensors will start to go bad. So if you have a smoke detector, smoke alarm, that's over or 10 years or older, you want to replace those. Same with the carbon monoxide detectors. That's the silent gas killer. Can't smell it. So let's all be safe. And you don't have to wait for a special day to practice your exit drills in the home. Line a couple ways of getting out of the home in case you have a fire or an apartment. Some reminders here for Kate 1450. We want our listeners to be with us tomorrow and years to come. Be safe. Just simple things like replace your smoke detectors after 10 years, carbon monoxide detectors, check the batteries, and then make sure you all have a way of getting out of your home or your apartment, at least two different routes, depending on where that fire would be. 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Received an email in regards to the transfer station, demolition landfill here in Albert Lea, and they are in their fall hours. This will be in effect through November 30th. Monday, Wednesday, and Thursday. They're open from noon to 6. Monday, Wednesday, Thursday, noon to 6. Tuesday and Friday from 11 a.m. to 3 p.m. Tuesday and Friday, 11 to 3. And on Saturdays, they're open from 9 to 4. Again, a reminder, the transfer station accepts only credit cards, debit cards, and checks. No cash is accepted. That's the transfer station here in Albert Lea. Monday, Wednesday, Thursday, noon to 6. Tuesday, Friday, 11 to 3. Saturday, 9 to 4. There we have the transfer stations at the Albert Lea landfill. Once again, ABC News at 10 o'clock will have the latest report from the drug bust that occurred just the other day here in Albert Lea with the SWAT team and others involved, keeping our community safe. We'll have the details of that as well. Also, just in United Way, Freeborn County, they have milk available at the base of the ramp. So if you need some milk, it's available at the base of the ramp at the United Way. It's the old Streeter location. Has 1% half gallons of milk. Anyone in the community that could use it? Now until it's gone. 411 South First Avenue in Albert Lea. It's 1% milk. Half gallons. So if you need some milk, no questions asked, just head to the old Streeter building location here in Albert Lea at the United Way. Thank you so much once again on this little chilly fall day, tuning in to your Hanson Tire Service party line. 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It's 10 o'clock. 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
2: From ABC News, I'm Sherry Preston. Inflation up again. A new report from the Labor Department shows consumer prices rose 3.7% in September from last September. ABC's Elizabeth Schulze is at a gas station in Tulsa, Oklahoma, where it's raining heavily.
3: We saw prices accelerate at the fastest pace since May. That 3.7% annual inflation rate hasn't been

0: that high since earlier in the spring. And a lot of this is driven by the spike in oil and the resurgence in oil prices that we've seen in recent weeks. The government says that half of the increase was because of higher gas prices. So that's a huge factor when you look at this report.
1: Because of inflation, the Social Security Administration is projecting that the annual cost of living adjustment for older adults and those with disabilities will go up by 3.6% beginning next year. The Vatican says Pope Leo is up and walking around following surgery to remove a cancerous nodule on his lung. ABC's Tom Sophie Burridge has more from Vatican City.
2: People around the world are praying for Pope Leo after new details from the Vatican about the first American pontiff's battle with lung cancer. The Vatican says the 71-year-old Pope successfully underwent surgery Tuesday, doctors removing the lower lobe of his right lung. Officials saying the procedure was conducted as it had been planned, and whatever may present a future issue was removed, adding that further tests will be conducted to decide what treatment was needed, if any.
1: There are 500,000 people without power across Ukraine, many of them in Kyiv because of Russian strikes, despite President Trump saying there was an agreement not to hit energy sites. Mann says ABC's Ian Pannell.
3: There are growing concerns in Ukraine that the U.S. has now stopped sharing vital intelligence, the kind of intelligence that helps intercept Russian attacks, and that Elon Musk's Starlink satellite system is being restricted for Ukrainian forces.
1: The market's reacting to that report about consumer prices. Dow's down 48, S&P down 56. 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
1: A new study in the journal JAMA Pediatrics says about 1 in 6 teenagers surveyed have reported moderate to severe anxiety, and that half of them are not getting treatment for it.
6: We talk a lot about depression, but I don't think we talk enough about anxiety. And anxiety is actually the most common psychiatric disorder in teens. And for anyone who's suffered from anxiety, it is the constant fear, worry, what ifs, self-doubt, criticism. It is crippling.
1: ABC Chief Medical Correspondent Dr. Tara Narula. Students and staff at an Atlanta charter school are mourning the death of a beloved teacher and robotics coach. 42-year-old Hassan Kareem is the man we now know who died after falling from a Six Flags roller coaster on Monday.
7: This is Jim Ryan. Investigators in Georgia are now trying to determine what happened on the Goliath.
8: These are extreme machines.
7: Ride safety specialist Brian Avery says lots of things can go wrong.
8: And there's a lot of moving parts, a lot of components, and a lot of things have to go right each and every time to provide the best experience possible for the rider.
7: One industry group says 1.7 billion rides are taken on North American thrill rides each year without incident. Jim Ryan, ABC News.
1: Bank of America hit with a $1.2 billion fine from the Treasury Department for allegedly breaking anti-money laundering and sanctions laws. This just in from Netflix. The company says it plans to lay off 1,000 employees. That's 6% of its workforce. 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
10: In his second New Testament letter, the Apostle Peter urges Christians to make every effort to develop seven essential virtues, and one of those virtues is self-control. Unlike many Greek terms in the New Testament, this one does not have a lot of alternative translations. However, it

0: does have several clarifying statements, applications, and usages. The Greek-English Dictionary of the New Testament offers only the one translation, self-control. In verb form, to exercise self-control or to be self-controlled. Greek-English lexicons add mastery as a translation, and the idea of being strong, masterful, or master of the self. Secular Greek philosophers valued self-restraint, and Socrates considered it a cardinal virtue. According to the Greek-English lexicon of the New Testament and early Christian literature, in verb form, the word Peter used means to control oneself and to abstain from every evil deed. Not to be too indelicate, but the same source states that this term for self-control applies especially with reference to matters of sex. Self-control is the opposite of self-indulgence. The Expositor's Bible Commentary notes that self-control is the exact opposite of the excesses of the false teachers that Peter wrote about, wrote his letter to warn about, and the exact opposite of the sexual abuses prevalent in the pagan world, and we could add, in ours. In a broader sense, the term Peter used can refer to being self-controlled or disciplined, as it applies to athletes. The Apostle Paul wrote in one of his letters that everyone who competes in the games goes into strict training or submits to strict discipline. They do it to get a crown that will not last, but we do it to get a crown that will last forever. In that passage, strict training or strict discipline come from the same Greek word as self-control. In another letter, the Apostle Paul wrote, "Christians, especially those in leadership, are to be self-controlled, upright, holy, and disciplined." How can we develop this quality of self-control in our lives? On the one hand, we need to make every effort to abstain from every evil desire. We need to work hard at developing self-control, as an athlete works at developing athletic skills. We are to do our best, spare no effort, work hard, earnestly, and diligently at it. On the other hand, Peter wrote, God has given us everything we need for life and godliness. When we come to know God, God gives us a new nature, His nature. God also gives us His Spirit to help us. In Galatians 5, the Apostle Paul includes self-control as a fruit of the Spirit, a quality that grows in our lives as we grow close to God. The Life Recovery Bible reminds us that as we take one step at a time, God will help us develop the much-needed virtue of self-control, and that will be to our advantage. This is Nancy Obergard for the Pastor's House Call.
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4: The 1450 KATE, Albert Lea, Minnesota, streaming online at myalbertlea.com as we check news and weather at 10 o'clock, brought to you by St. John's Lutheran Community. From the Albert Lea Police Department logs from yesterday at 5:15 in the morning, a report of a 54-inch Cub Cadet, yellow in color, riding lawnmower, was taken from 1315 4th Avenue South. Also from the Law Enforcement Center at 3:09 yesterday afternoon, 21-year-old Shelton McIntosh was cited for no Minnesota driver's license, as well as an expired registration. The South Central Drug Investigation Unit, United States Postal Service, the Albert Lea Police Department, South Central Drug Enforcement SWAT Team, the Fremont County Sheriff's Office, and the Faribault County Sheriff's Office conducted a search warrant operation in the city of Albert Lea. Now, this investigation started in August of 2026 It has involved interstate methamphetamine trafficking from the Southwest United States to Albert Lea. The United States Postal Service intercepted a suspicious parcel destined for the city of Albert Lea. Law enforcement determined that parcel contained presumptive methamphetamine. A representation sample of the methamphetamine was delivered to the parcel address in Albert Lea on October 9th this year, which was on Friday. The package was successfully delivered, and that action set in motion for search warrants executed at 833 South Broadway, 220 7th Street East, and 713 Plainview Lane. Arrested 45-year-old Quentin Dwayne Amos Jr. of Albert Lea, 49-year-old Kunta Kente Lee Vivarette of Albert Lea, and Brandon Lee Murano, 33 years old, of Albert Lea, were all arrested for controlled substance felony crimes and were transported to the Fremont County Jail. The unit seized more than 10 pounds of methamphetamine and more than $3,700 in U.S. currency related to the operation. While the investigation is still ongoing, this operation was a success with the help of local, county, and federal law enforcement agencies aimed at the disruption of narcotics trafficking in our area. And finally, in the news this morning, an 18-year-old man from Brooklyn Center has been charged now with the murder of a man found dead in a Shakopee Park this month. Emilio Ortiz is charged in the October 4th death of a 53-year-old man whose identity has not yet been released. The man was found on the north side of the Eastern Trail by a group of walkers at around 6:45. A Shakopee police officer responded to the scene and found the man was not breathing and his body was cold. He had been found about 30 feet off the trail, and he appeared to have been dragged by the legs from the path into the weeds. Investigators found some small spots of blood leading to where police had parked on the trail, and when squad cars were moved back, a large pool area of blood was discovered. A short time later, three spent casings from a 9mm gun were found. Two other witnesses reported seeing the same pool of blood the morning of October 4th. The man's cell phone was eventually found about 130 feet north of where his body was located. The victim had reported a break-in at his apartment a day earlier, with neighbors confirming as much to police, saying the victim owned a landscaping business and had a younger man working for him who sometimes stayed at his apartment, but otherwise believes he lives in Brooklyn Center or Brooklyn Park. Ortiz initially told police that the last time he drove to the area was October 1st and denied driving it days later. He said the victim usually picked him up around noon on October 3rd and drove him to the victim's apartment so Ortiz could get paid. The criminal complaint says Ortiz's story changed as police went through the timeline in more detail, adding a drive to Menards in Burnville into the story as they allegedly went to get a new lock for the victim's door. Ortiz then said he was driven home around 3:40 in the afternoon, and he was at his parents' apartment for the rest of the day and evening. But Ortiz's cell phone location data and surveillance from Menards strongly conflicted with the information he had told them. Text message on his phone also included one saying, "Get me a Glock, buddy," while a message from an acquaintance in the days after the killing urged him to delete any images of a gun from his phone.
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4: 17 minutes past 10 o'clock. We'll have birthdays and anniversaries following this check of Kate Radar Weather. For today, plenty of clouds will be with us. High forecasted temperature of 59 with a northeast wind, 5 to 10. Tonight, cloudy, low of 45. Then the rain moves in, mainly after 10 o'clock tomorrow morning. High of only 54 degrees. Rainfall amounts could be half inch possibility. Rain continues Thursday night up until 7 p.m. Low of 39. Winds will pick up northwesterly up to 30 miles per hour. Then we're into the MEA weekend here, at least in Minnesota. Kids have off school tomorrow and Friday. Friday mostly cloudy through mid-morning, then gradually clearing off, high of 53. North wind 15 to 20 with some gusts near 35. Friday night, widespread frost, mainly after 3 in the morning, low of 31. Saturday, widespread frost, mainly before 8 in the morning. Otherwise, sunshine will appear, high of 59. Winds could gust up to 30 miles per hour out of a southwest direction. Saturday night, winds remain strong. Low 40 degrees, winds gusting to 25. Sunday, sunny, high of 63, southwest winds, again, up to 30 miles per hour. Sunday night, partly cloudy, low of 44. Monday and Tuesday, next week looks pretty nice, mostly sunny, 65 on Monday. Tuesday, near 70 degrees with a light wind. So the leaves are dropping, fall has arrived, and the leaves will be all over with the winds this weekend. Currently a north wind at 10, barometer steady, 30.16 inches. Feels like 46 degrees with the actual temperature 50 degrees here in Albert Lea. This check of news and weather at 10 o'clock is brought to you by St. John's Lutheran Community. Well, we have one belated birthday that didn't get in till today. Happy belated birthday to Angie Schilling from yesterday. Angie, hopefully you had a wonderful day yesterday. Happy belated birthday. And we have a couple birthdays for today. Adam Fredrickson, happy birthday, Adam. And Roger Krall, having a birthday today. Happy birthday, Roger. And those are the birthdays that I do have for this 14th day of October. If you have a birthday or anniversary, pretty simple. You can write those names down on a piece of paper, slide it under our business door here in the Skyline Plazas where we're located. That's probably the quickest way of doing so if you don't trust the Postal Service. But if you wish, you can always mail it. 1633 West Main Street, Albert Lea, Minnesota, 56007. And that way we'll get it on the air. You can also call the business line and leave a message at 507-373-2338. For birthdays and anniversaries, heard Monday through Friday following your weather forecast here on Kate 1450.

Yeah, I got that in your head. You'll be singing that one all day long. Peter Noon and Herman's Hermits. I'm Henry VIII, I am. I am, I am. I'm not a Henry, for sure. Once again tonight, Albert E. Tiger football on the way. 6:45 pregame from Waseca with Kate Sports Director Jay Paul and all the action. Big night in girls soccer for Albert Lee, boys soccer as well, Lake Mills volleyball. Jay Paul will have more on sports talk. Jay talking from 11:05 to 1 o'clock here on 1450. So stay tuned. Jay will have a lot to talk about. And Tiger swimming, girls swimming last night as well. We'll have details of that in 11 or 12 o'clock hour.

0: the King, Elvis Presley, on 1450 KATE.
1: Soybeans, corn, cattle, and hogs are lower. I'm John Perkins with a Brownfield Market Update. 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Soybeans and corn are down, expecting some near-term harvest delays, but better weather after that. November beans are down 5 1/4 at 1278.5. January 6.5 lower at 1293.5. December corn's down 3 at 479.75. March 3 1/4 lower at 493.25. Live and feeder cattle are waiting for direct business to get started. December live's down 30 at 226.07. February's 25 lower at 228.32. November feeders are down 80 at 340.22. And on technical weakness in yesterday's drop in pork, December hogs are down 145 at 66.57. February lean's $1.27 lower at 68.32. Brownfield.
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8: Minnesota News Network, I'm Tasha Radel. Minnesota has seen a dramatic decline in veteran homelessness over the past several years. Department of Veterans Affairs Commissioner Brad Lindsay says Minnesota has become just the 4th state to functionally end veteran homelessness.
9: At a time when homelessness is rising across the country, we've turned the tide. Since 2023, veterans' homelessness has been reduced by 55%. Chronic veteran homelessness has been reduced by an astonishing 96%.
8: One person is dead after a fire spread to 3 homes Tuesday morning in Victoria, 25 miles southwest of Minneapolis. Firefighters responded around 6:30 a.m. to a reported deck fire. 2 homes sustained significant damage, while a 3rd was damaged primarily to its siding. Travelers flying out of Minneapolis-St. Paul International Airport for MEA weekend should prepare for a busy few days. This is MNN.
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0: 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And it's absolutely free of charge for doing so. We do the announcement for you Monday through Friday, following our news from the Minnesota News Network. So we have a new item today. 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
0: 50 degrees here in Albert Lea. Once again tonight, Albert Lea Tiger football from Waseca. Our pregame at 6:45. 7 o'clock will be the kickoff as the Tigers try to rebound from 2 games losing streak. See if we can knock off a very good Waseca team. It's a possibility. 6:45 pregame, 7 o'clock game time with Kate Sports Director Jay Paul here on 1450. Good night again last night for girls and boys soccer for Albert Lee. Both the number 3 seed in the tournament in Section 2A. Boys, they win 7-1. Just about had a shutout. Under a minute to go and couldn't preserve the shutout. They'll take on Southwest Minnesota Christian out in Edgerton, Minnesota. That's 4 o'clock game time on Monday. We'll be on the other side of the state in Cannon Falls as the Gopher, the women's soccer team for Albert Lee. The girls, they take on their next opponent, and that is Cannon Falls. So the match will be in Cannon Falls. Jay Paul will be there Monday night. 7 o'clock is match time. So good luck to both the boys and the girls' soccer teams from Albert Lee in Section 2A. Just 2 matches from going to the state tournament. So good luck. Of course, it is Halloween. And without Halloween, you always have to have this one on the air. Bobby Boris Pickett. It's the Monster Mash here on Kate 1450.

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If you win it, comes and goes in a minute. Where's the real stuff in life?

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1: Soybeans, corn, cattle, and hogs are lower. I'm John Perkins with a Brownfield Market Update. 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It's Stein Seed Company. They have decades of research dedicated to developing seed that allows you to farm the way you want to farm. Stein has yield. Soybeans and corn are lower, continuing their recent trajectory, watching harvest activity. November beans down 8.25 at 1275 and a half. January's 9.5 lower at 1290 and a half. December corn's 4 lower at 478 and 3 quarters. March is down 4 at 492 and a half. Live and feeder cattle are waiting for direct business to get underway. December live's down 92 at 225.45. February's 90 lower at 227.67. November feeders are down $2 at 339.02. And with concerns about pork demand, December hogs are $1.30 lower at 66.72. And February's down 115 at 68.45. John Perkins, Brownfield.
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0: we go again. And every day, Joe Walsh's guitar gets me ready to go for another edition of Jay Talking. And we'll talk sports here for the next couple of hours. Wheeling dealing with coaches while I talk here by text. And trying to act like I know what I'm doing. Alright, that's it. I got an interview tomorrow. I got an interview today. Plenty to talk about with soccer and football and then American football. We get to switch to that today. But it starts with yesterday and last night. The defending Section 2 Class A champion Albert Lee Tiger girls soccer team. Now two wins away from a return to the state tournament after a 4-1 section quarterfinal victory over Tri-City United. And I was at the Gus last night, as heard here on 1450 KATE and streaming audio at myalbertlee.com. Haley Austinson had another natty hattie. Second match in a row, she has scored three straight goals without any other girl on the field scoring, and that is a natural hat trick. And she's good at it. And Sydney Colker got the fourth goal for the third-seeded Tigers. They fell behind 1-0, and it was 1-1 at a half. But Haley took care of that and the team. I don't want to make it a one-person show there, but she is quite spectacular when she gets going. They play at second-seeded Cannon Falls, population 4,220. How are we playing those teams? We have 18,000 population here. It gets worse. Wait till I get to the boys. Anyway, we're at second-seeded Cannon Falls Monday at 7. We'll have that game on 1450 KATE radio and streaming live free audio online at myalbertlee.com. I believe we'll still be the only broadcast outlet having that game. The Tigers beat the Bombers 1-0 at the Gus October 3rd. The second seed, Cannon Falls, shut out seventh-seeded Wings United 9-0 in the quarterfinals. It was Fairmont, the one seed in the girls' section, had a bye. The other side of that bracket over there is the four seed losing. The Loyola Crusaders were the four seed. They lost to five seed Stewartville 4-2. So Stewartville and Fairmont will face off Monday night at 7 in Fairmont, and then we'll be in Cannon Falls at 7 o'clock. The boys, when we get there, I guess I can talk about them now. I'm out of girls' information there. So the boys actually have to play at 4 out in Edgerton, Minnesota. Look that one up. You don't have to. It's way out in southwestern Minnesota. Southwest Minnesota Christian is the name of the high school in Edgerton. The Albert Lee boys soccer team, two wins from state as well after their 7-1 win over Fairmont in the Section 2 Class A quarterfinal round. Last night at the Gus, as heard here on Kate Radio. Isaiah Palomo opened the scoring for the third-seeded Tigers 2 minutes and 10 seconds into the match, followed by goals from Titus Hartman, Ethan Humphrey, Andrew Skogai, Henry Westrum, Titus Hartman again, and Ethan Humphrey again. Nobody got a hattie, but close, a couple of guys. Sixth-seeded Fairmont scored with 1 minute left in the match and spoiled the shutout, but it was all Tigers, and now they got to go 2.5 hours west Monday night to Edgerton, Minnesota. Population 1,250. 1,250? How do they fill out a soccer program or sports programs? That's a small town. We'll play two-seeded Southwest Minnesota Christian. I guess they're tough. I don't think we've ever played them. So it'll be an eye-opener, but it's a 4 o'clock game in the section semifinal. Makes me wonder if they have lights at their stadium or what. I'm not sure why the 4 o'clock start, but second-seeded Eagles beat 7th-seeded Butterfield Odin 6-0 in the quarterfinals. And also, was Tri-City United, the number one seed, took on the play-in winner, Wings United, and that was a 7-0 win for Tri-City United. And also on the other side of the bracket, it was 4-seed Cannon Falls lost to the 5-seed St. Peter 4-3. So St. Peter and Tri-City United will meet at 4 o'clock as well on Monday. What's with the 4 o'clock starts? I guess there's something going on at 7. Now, I was confused last night with the girls because Cannon Falls girl score came across as our girls' game was ending. And their boys had started at 4:30 in Cannon Falls. Both teams were at Cannon Falls. And I thought the girls had to have started. Usually it's 4 o'clock, 7:30 or something like that. But actually they played at 2 in Cannon Falls and then the boys at 4:30. So I don't know what they had going on at night there in Cannon, but they were too busy to have soccer going on. But tonight, so congratulations, by the way, to Matt Humphrey and Amy Wachholz and their staffs and their kids and all those great athletes. It was a fun night at Gus, and now we switch to American football. Albert the Tiger football, 2-4 overall, 0-3 in section against section opponents. We take on defending section champion Waseca tonight. They're 5-1 overall, 3-1 in the section. Their only loss was to section opponent and new top seed in the section, Tri-City United. I have a conversation I had earlier in the week with head coach Paul Dunn.
1: Let's talk to Paul Dunn, who is head coach of the Albert Lee Tiger football team. And I always talk to him on the pregame and also on my talk show each day here on Kate Radio. But you guys played the 4A St. Peter's homecoming on Friday. You're 3A, of course, and anytime you step up in class, it's going to be a little tougher. But man, you had them going there in that first half. You had the lead at halftime, and then just couldn't score in the second half.
2: Yeah, we gave up too many big plays. You know, they had the long pass, and we had a number of big plays that were called back due to penalties and. I was disappointed we didn't play with more discipline than that. You know, and officiating's officiating. Sometimes it goes your way, sometimes it doesn't. But, you know, we had 14 penalties. They had 3. So looking at that, that's always raises a question, you know, in your head whether, you know, if it was slanted one way or another a little bit. But, you know, it is what it is. That's why we play St. Peter's a good ball club. You know, we had him on the ropes, and we just couldn't finish.
0: Well, that career, he's a good athlete, their quarterback. But you sacked him a couple of times. Who got those sacks? Do you remember?
2: One of them was Luis Chavez, and I think the other was Mason Hurdalo, okay. If I remember correctly.
0: Well, you were harassing him all day.
2: Yeah.

0: And, you know, and that was kind of the game plan. We didn't want him to set his feet, and we had to contain him. And there was one or two runs where he got out and caused some damage. But for the most part, we were able to contain him. You know, and they beat us deep twice, and, yep. Yeah, it is what it is.
1: Yep, that's the difference. And then the penalties, I mentioned that in the game and during the week here, too. It just, you know, I had 12 to 4, but you had more penalties that they didn't accept, so it was somewhere in those numbers. But that's just, that's too lopsided. But, again, you're not going to say anything because you might get fined, so I'm not going to make you do it. On the other hand, offensively, I thought Brecken was a wrecking machine running the ball. He is a tough hombre.
0: Yeah, he is. You know, and it was fun having him back under center, and he ran hard, made a lot of good decisions, ran a hurry up offense well, did a lot of things that you would expect from your senior quarterback.
1: Yeah.
0: And you know, so I was really happy to see that. And you know, we didn't move them as well in the second half. Now, I don't know if that was a fatigue factor because of depth, or, you know, whether they made any major adjustments. I didn't see any. But, you know, I think, you know, they practiced too, you know. So, you know, they were able to execute better in the second half than we were, and they came away winning the game.
1: So, Tigers are 2-4 overall, 0-3 in section opponents. That's going to hurt come section seeding time. But you still got a couple of chances left here. Now, you got Waseca. That's the tough one. Although Tri-City United just beat them recently and took over the top spot as far as QRF in the section. But those two are at the top of this section, and they're always tough to beat, especially on a short week and at their house.
0: Yeah, that's true. You know, you know, Waseca's a rivalry game. You know, and we just got to take care of our business and let them worry about theirs. And you know, it's a fun game. You know, on a short week, with losing some kids, you know, it's advantage them. But you know, I like our heart in the locker room, and I'm hoping that we can play low and move our feet and get it done. You know, on Belle Plaine, it's kind of a wild card. They had struggles a year ago, and all of a sudden they started beating people. So, you know, it's both of these are going to be dogfights, you know, and we could end up anywhere from a 4 seed to a 6 seed, you know, depending on how things shake out. And it is what it is. You know, we got to beat all of them anyway. So,
1: yeah.
0: Eventually. So, you know, it's just a question of when we face them.
1: Well, and you got your guy, a lot of your guys, like, not all of them, I don't think, but most of them back and skill position guys. They get the more reps they get here, and I know it's a short week, so that's going to hurt, but you got two games within a short stretch of time. But like I said, the more reps they get, maybe you're going to be able to surprise some people come section time.
0: Well, that's the hope. You know, I think as we come back together and start to click again, you know, we'll get some more people back after the Waseca game. So we should be at near full strength against Belle Plaine. That's exciting. You know, and
1: that's at home.
0: Yeah, and we close out at home on a Tuesday night. So, you know, hopefully that can set us up for some success in the playoffs. And, you know, there isn't a standout team this year. You know, everybody's beating everybody. And so we're excited about our chances.
1: So was it Sawyer McGill who blocked the extra point? He's done that before.
0: Yeah. He's I kind of chip off the old block there. But he came up the middle and got it knocked down. And that could have been a very significant play. You know, the late touchdown kind of made that null and void. But, you know, we were inside the 20 driving late in the game and ended up penaltied back all the way to the 50. So, you know, we had our chances. We surely could have been a different result, but it wasn't. You know, and then the football gods looked down on us in a way that our bus wouldn't start. So we got to get home nice and late Friday night. So the epitome of a long ride home. So you know, so you get back to Albert Lea about 1:30 in the morning, and it was. It was a long night, but
1: yeah, let's not repeat that.
0: But you know, but you know.

0: hopefully we can right the ship and get after it here as we move on to Waseca.
1: Yeah, that's what I'm counting on, and I think everybody else. And, hey, Coach, keep plugging away. It's all you can do. Like you said, just keep battling. And
0: no, we just got to keep playing, you know, and so what, now what? You know, what comes next? Look out the front window instead of the rearview mirror. You know what could have been. You look at what's in front of us, and right now the Blue Jays are in front of us, and then comes Belle Plaine after that, and then the playoffs. So we've got to get our execution better and get after it here as we head into the fun part of the season.
1: Yeah, and as I said, you had a couple of plays where you could have scored on that were just missed by inches on a pass play down the field. Your receiver had beaten all the coverage, and it just wasn't quite a connection, and that would have been a difference in that game too.
0: Absolutely. You know, we had our opportunities, no doubt about it, and, you know, we just got to learn from it and keep getting better.
1: All right, man, good luck.
0: Appreciate you. Thanks.
2: As that is Paul Dunn, of course, head coach for the Fighting Tigers football team, as they're in action tonight with MEA week. And all the football teams, we'll get to some of the other area ones here and their matchups. But Tigers coming home a week from tonight to finish the regular season against Belle Plaine. 3-3 overall, 1-2 in section play. Section quarterfinal round is Tuesday, October 27th for football. And I was going to say, the timing might have been off a little bit with some of the players just coming back into the fold and missing a couple of weeks of play. And that might have explained some of the inability to connect on certain plays. But we'll see. Now they've had a week together to strategize against Waseca. But that's a tough squad up there in Waseca. Again, a small town that has really good sports. There's tons of them around. Alberley Tigers shut out the Faribault Falcons in the pool last night. Yeah, the Tigers opened the meet with a 200 medley relay team of Lexi Lee, Lily Elmer, Emily Troster, and Amaya Larson, touching first with the B team of Hattie Larson, Caroline Sanders, Lauren Bohanek, and Camille Pohl, touching second. They shut them out. So that means we won every race? Is that right? Is that what that means? That is incredible. Yeah, those guys touched second, like I said. Tigers raced strong throughout the meet with Olivia Bell winning the 200 free, Emily Troster winning the 200 IM, Lily Elmer in the 50, Emily Troster in the 100 fly. I guess they did win them all. Look at this list. Lily Elmer won the 100 freestyle, Hattie Larson in the 500 free, 200 freestyle was relay, and the team of Indy Hansen, Lauren Bohanek, Lily Elmer, and Olivia Bell won that one. Lexi Lee won the 100 backstroke. Amaya Larson in the 100 breaststroke. Rounding out the meet with a win in the 400 free relay team of Emily Troster, Lexi Lee, Olivia Bell, and Amaya Larson. Way to go, girls. Wow, overall, what an awesome night for the Tigers swim team. They have one more regular season matchup left, a duel at Mankato East next Tuesday. And then the Big Nine girls swim meet is in Northfield on the 30th and in Rochester on Halloween. So it's a two-day thing, and it's in separate cities, which is kind of odd, but I guess that's the way they do it. Maybe they're used to it. But Northfield one day, Rochester the next for the Big Nines. Alberley Volleyball 6-19 after falling at home in straight sets versus Rochester Mayo last night. The Tigers play at Blue Earth next Monday the 19th, and their finale is at home versus Austin next Thursday the 22nd. Alberley boys and girls cross country team ran at Meadow Greens Golf Course at the Packer Open in Austin yesterday. I don't have any results to give you on that one, but the Big Nine Conference meet is Tuesday, October 20th in Owatonna, and the Section 1 Class AA Championships are in Faribault on October 29th. I should mention, going back to the swim team, the girls, Anna Thomas, their coach, former star athlete in the pool, and I think other sports too for Alberley when she was here going to school. She sends me a write-up of their tournament, their duels and stuff. It's incredible. I want more coaches to do that because they know the sport, they know the terminology, and I mean, I could probably look it all up, but I really do appreciate that from Anna Thomas. So just wanted to say that. United South Central football is 1-5 overall, 1-2 in their section. USC is at home against 5-1 Martin County West tonight, and at home versus 3-3 and NRHEG in the regular season finale Wednesday, the 21st. USC Volleyball still having a good year. 16-7. They had a home win last night, and it was against a 2A squad. So USC's 1A, and they beat 2A JWP, all kinds of initials, in the gym last night. But it was 3-1 over a 2A squad. So nicely done, United South Central Volleyball. Rebels' regular season finale is next Monday. They play at 19-5, Kenyon-Wanamingo. That'll be a tough one. USC Alden Conger cross country at the Gopher Conference meet in Medford next Tuesday, plus the Section 2A tournament Thursday, the 29th, in Norwood. Not Young America. Don't take the right, go left. I don't know if maybe it is a right. Don't go left, but get a map. Hey, there's an old school thing, an idea. A map, a regular paper map. I used to use them all the time. And I could fold them, too. Alden Conger Glenville Evans football squad is 6-0 this year and ranked 6th in the state in 9-player football QRF. Tonight, their big tilt is at 4-1, Leroy Ostrander, Lyle Pacelli. And then next Tuesday, they wrap up the season at home versus 4-1 Spring Grove, whom they've lost to 3 straight times. So a couple of tough games for them, and we'll see if they can go perfect through the regular season and get into the sections. This team has had trouble getting to the state tournament because of Hills Beaver Creek, and they keep winning, too, and they're in the section together. But maybe this is their year. Let's all hope so. That would be fun. I'd go follow them at state if the dates line up right. Alden Conger Volleyball is 14-7 and having a good year. They ended their regular season at home with a straight sets loss, but it was to the third best team in the state in Class A volleyball, Cleveland. 20-2 now, Cleveland is in volleyball. Alden Conger Volleyball has the Tomahawk Valley Conference Championship Monday night, starting Monday night, or the championships. It's the tournament. I don't know. It's Monday. Glenville Emmons Volleyball is 3-8. They played Leroy Ostrander last night. I guess I don't have a final on that. Or do I? Is that the no? That was the Alden Conger. Okay. But they play 6-8 Lanesboro Monday to wrap up their regular season. And NRHEG football, 3-3, they play at home against a team of class up on them, though NRHEG is a 1A. They're playing 2A Medford tonight, but Medford's 0-6, so they could be had. And then next Wednesday, a lot of teams are playing next Tuesday, but NRHEG and USC will play next Wednesday in Wells to wrap up their regular season. And I mean, we're talking about doing that game, but that also falls on the same day as a section championship in girls and boys soccer. So if either of the Albert Lea soccer teams makes it to the finals in Austin on Wednesday, they got to win Monday, and then they'll play Wednesday for the trip to state. And we would, of course, do that instead. But we'll cross that bridge when we get to it, I guess. Huh? NRHEG volleyball is 6-15, and we're at 2A Randolph, who are 5-16 last night. I don't have a final on that either. I'll have to look it up. I thought I got finals on all this stuff. I was up late enough. Monday, they are at home against 1-16 Waseca. And then NRHEG Volleyball wraps up their regular season at home against 2A school, Triton. And they are good. 20-1 Triton is this year. That will be tough. That'll be next Tuesday for NRHEG Volleyball. NRHEG Boys and Girls Cross Country has the Gopher Conference meet next Tuesday in Medford, and then the 2A section meet in Norwood on the 29th. And that's a run through the regular season ending for everybody, it seems like, around the area. So good luck, area athletes. Come back. We'll talk college and pro sports here coming up on 1450
3: 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I'm Angie Hansen.
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St. Paul here on Jay Talking. I keep telling them it's Jay Talking, they say Jive Talking, but I don't know. None of them alive anymore, so I can't really change their mind. Or is Barry still kicking? I can't remember. Heck, I thought Mike Ditka died a few years ago, too, so I don't... The story came across, and I was like, what? He was already gone. That'll happen. You know, they leave the public eye, and you lose track of them. But over the weekend, I guess it was, or it was early this week. What day was it? What's the 9th? That was last Friday? Well, I didn't mention the WNBA. You know, they're in their finals now. And the story of how they got there on the road Friday night, Angel Reese led the Atlanta Dream to the WNBA Finals for the first time since 2013, scoring a team-high 22 points in a series-clinching 85-83 win over the New York Liberty. Reese, playing in her first postseason, averaged 20.7 points and 7.7 rebounds in a 3-0 semifinal sweep. And the Dream will face the Golden State Valkyries, who swept the defending champion Las Vegas Aces in the other semifinal. The Valkyries opened as big favorites to win the WNBA Finals, and it starts on a Saturday. I'll get to that. I didn't have time listed here, but I have it on my phone here. At this point last season, Reese was a member of the Chicago Sky after the team finished another disappointing campaign. She and the organization were on the outs after she was critical of the roster late in the season, and Chicago ultimately traded her to Atlanta in April. Since then, she earned her third All-Star nod, was named Defensive Player of the Year, and won a gold medal with Team USA at the FIBA World Cup. And now she's in the W's finals. So, to Chicago. She was the last player to leave the court Saturday, making the rounds to give hugs to friends and family, and finally exhaled afterwards. Reese helped turn the Dream into an elite division, a defensive team, and that showed throughout the series. The Liberty were held to 82 and 83 points in games 1 and 3. And even in game 2, which went into overtime, New York committed 17 turnovers, and All-Star guard Sabrina Ionescu was held to 10 points. It's the same New York team that clobbered our girls, our ladies. Wow, the Dream must be real good, because we had the best record in the league, and New York took care of us easily, and they took care of New York easily. So, anyway, there's also this story going around about the Atlanta home games. Let me get this open here. It's from ESPN. Michael Vopel wrote the article. The location of the Atlanta Dream's home games for the WNBA Finals had not been determined as of Sunday night. The Dream, who will face the Golden State Valkyries in the best-of-seven series, is scheduled to host games 3, 4, and 6, if necessary, October 22nd, 24th, and 29th. The Dream's home arena since 2021 has been Gateway Center Arena at College Park, which holds only 3,500 fans. That small capacity is a concern for the finals, but at this point, the Dream have not said if they have secured a larger facility. Just play out in the park! They got hoops! Might not have nets. Oh, they have the chain nets, though. A lot of them. That'd be fun. The Valkyries will host games 1, 2, and 5, and 7, if necessary, at their home, the Chase Center in San Francisco, which has a capacity of 18,064. Don't you love it when the combatants in the finals are across the country from each other? I always think of the flights. Let's go 7 games.

and make 5 trips back and forth. Oh my gosh, that would be just, I mean, if that's all you got to worry about, though, I mean, they make enough money, so travel. Plus, you know, they get to stay in the nicest places, and they get to travel in the nicest planes and things like that. I don't think they're flying coach on a regular flight anywhere. This year, the Dream moved 6 regular season home games and all 3 of their previous home playoff games to State Farm Arena in downtown Atlanta, which will also be the team's full-time home next season. Their capacity is 17,044, but it's booked with a somber concert. What is somber? S-O-M-B-R. Is that how they say it? I'm just guessing. Never heard of them. Don't even know what to play. That's October 22nd, and then the Atlanta Hawks regular season games are there October 24th and 29th, so they can't play there. But like I said, just grab, you know, even a half-court park court is nice. And as long as they got a hoop up there and backboard, you're good to go. The Dream previously were based at State Farm, then known as Phillips Arena, from the franchise's inception back in 08 to 2016. Refurbishment at the arena led to the Dream playing at Georgia Tech's McCamish Pavilion for a couple years, but the arena's name was changed to State Farm in 2019, and the Dream returned there for that season, then relocated to the much smaller Gateway Center because they weren't selling out games. And then now they are, and now this is the finals, so they probably have a big ask for tickets, and they can't fill it. But anyway, just thought that was kind of interesting, so bring that to your attention. On the Valkyries, I didn't get into the game, but they won. The Golden State Valkyries, had a goal when they were founded a year ago to win the title within the first 5 years. A lofty goal, but now they think they can get it done. They're one step closer anyway. Valkyries became the first expansion team to reach the WNBA finals within its first 2 seasons, completing a 3-game sweep of the defending champion Las Vegas Aces Friday night with an 87-77 overtime victory. Golden State will face the Atlanta Dream, like I said. Last season, Golden State became the first expansion franchise to make the postseason in its first year. And now in the second year, they're in the finals. Well, that's pretty good stuff. They did it with a roster built through an expansion draft, which with players their former teams deemed somewhat expendable. This year, they added forward Gabby Williams and center Kaia Stokes in free agency, and or it could be Kia, I guess, K-I-A-H. The two proved to be game changers in the playoffs and for the overall trajectory of the team. Valkyries entered the playoffs as the number 2 seed and with the best defense in the WNBA. And then we're just talking about how Atlanta plays D, so this might be a low-scoring finals, huh? But they got a lot of star power on both squads, too. But should be fun, and like I said, it starts on Saturday for the folks in the W. What can we change to now? We've covered that. The NFL power rankings. This one gets to me a little bit. But I understand. Comes from ESPN's NFL gurus who think they know everything about it. They probably know more than I do, but you know, you like to think you know what you're talking about, but they say that the Vikings, even though they're undefeated, are, I don't even think they're in the top 5. They have San Francisco ranked number 1 in the NFL, 5-0. I can understand that. They beat the Seahawks in that comeback, 32-29. That was pretty impressive on the road and everything. Biggest issue, though, is third down efficiency on defense. Under new coordinator Raheem Morris, the Niners rank 5th in yards per play allowed and have limited big plays as well as any team in the league, but they've struggled to get off the field consistently. They rank 20th in third down defense, giving up a first down on 40.8% of their opportunities. And as a result, their defense has been on the field for 31 minutes and 12 seconds per game on average, which ranks 23rd in the NFL. Not ideal, but if that's the only flaw you can find, then that's pretty good. Kansas City, 4-0. They had a bye last week, so they are 4-0 instead of the Niners and the Vikings, who were 5-0, the last 3 undefeateds. But the Chiefs can generate pressure on the quarterback, whether it's via Chris Jones, George Karloftis, or rookie R. Mason Thomas. But they have one of the biggest statistical anomalies of the 26th season, 0 sacks in 4 games. Before their bye week, they couldn't put Raiders quarterback Kirk Cousins on the turf, despite a season-high 21 pressures. If the Chiefs can start collecting sacks, their defense could be a top unit in the second half of the season. They have Buffalo ranked 3rd. ESPN does. 4-1 Bills.

0: Beat the Rams in OT, 37-34 in L.A. That was a good one. Bills haven't had much issue pushing offenses backward on first down, but opponents have had far too much success extending drives in second and long and third and long situations. Plenty of that has to do with the Bills' dwindling cornerback depth, but that's hardly an excuse for how C.J. Stroud, Jared Goff, Drake May, and Matthew Stafford, it's four of the quarterbacks they faced, completed 74.6% of their passes, which is a big number, for 558 yards and five scores, with an 80.8 QBR. Those are all big numbers. That's on second downs. Is that second downs alone?
1: Oh, wow.
0: Yeah, it is. Look out, second downs, Bills defense. Dang. It's third downs that San Francisco struggles with, and it's second downs that the Bills have trouble with on D. Seattle is ranked fourth in the NFL, according to ESPN, and they, of course, lost to the Niners this last week. They were third, so they dropped a spot. And biggest problem for the Seahawks, they say, their defense might be actually be their offense. The 44 points they've given up off turnovers is tied for the most in the NFL. You got to look hard to find a true weakness with a unit that ranks second in both defensive EPA and ESPN's defensive efficiency metric that they use. But the Seahawks are 27th in opponent red zone efficiency and tied for last in opponent goal-to-go efficiency. So they're, you can score on them if you get down there. Granted, they haven't allowed offenses to get that far down the field too often, only 12 times inside their 20. That's tied for fifth fewest in the league. Seven times teams have gotten inside their 10 in five games. Tied for seventh fewest. Jacksonville is ranked one ahead of the Vikings in fifth. 4-1 Jacksonville is a team on the rise. They beat the Eagles 19-17 last time out. It's nitpicky, but defensive issues for the Jags. I mean, they're number one in run defense and second in scoring defense, but they could do a better job of getting sacks from their edge rushers. Their 80 quarterback pressures are tied for sixth most, and 11 sacks ranks ninth. But edge rushers, Josh Hines-Allen and Trayvon Walker, have only 3.5 sacks combined. They each had a sack and a half in the season opener, so everybody thought, oh, here we go. But they haven't had much since. So here the Vikings rank sixth from ninth to sixth, as one of the last three undefeateds in the NFL. And their biggest issue on defense, I don't know that they have anything. But they say it's not easy to find a negative indicator from the Vikings defense that's been the league's best this season based on NFL Next Gen Stats expected point average. But because the Vikings have been almost entirely healthy, their depth at multiple positions might be untested. In fact, eight defensive players have been on the field for at least 80% of the snaps. That doesn't mean the backups would falter in more prominent roles. It's just hard to judge based on game reps. It's a good point. Baltimore ranks seventh. The Rams are eighth, falling from seventh to eighth. And New England is ninth, up from 14th after their 45-17 pasting of the Raiders. 3-2 and ranked ninth in the NFL. Well, they were in the Super Bowl last year, so I guess recency bias. But Denver is 10th, and they were 10th last week. And we won't go through the rest because there's like 22 more teams. But that's the top 10 for the NFL, and they got the Vikings ranked 6th. And I don't know. Yeah, Jacksonville, I think we're probably better than them. But do we play them? And yeah, Seattle, Buffalo, and Kansas City and San Francisco, I guess I have really no problem with them right now being ranked ahead of us. We'll see what happens here. We've won 10 in a row, and we got Indianapolis coming out of our bye. Of course, we're on the bye this week, but Indianapolis not all that great a team. So, I mean, it's a road game too, isn't it, though? Or is it home? Let me check quick. Won't take but a moment to bring up the NFL and find out... It is at U.S. Bank Stadium. It's a home game against Indy, who's 2-3. It's a noon start Sunday, October 25. But we have this week off, and hopefully that'll get all the bumps and bruises, and you get the running back Jordan back, and that's good news. And other bodies will be back in action for the Vikes.

See if they can get this 6-0, 11 straight. They are a 5.5-point favorite in that game already by Vegas. So that line could go up even higher by the time they get to game time. But this week, who's it's Miami. They don't list this on the ESPN site. By teams week 6 in the NFL. Minnesota, Detroit, and then two AFC teams, Cincinnati and Miami, have the week off with the Vikings. And, yeah, it's fun to look at stats and stuff. You know, they don't tell the full story, but I do like checking them out as far as individuals and as team-wise, because, I don't know, I'm a sports nut. I guess that's why. Looking at offensively, we're not really at the top of too many lists, of course, because they've struggled a bit. But I thought Kyler Murray was pretty good there on Sunday. He had 80% completion percentage. He had not a whole lot of yards, but looked impressive. Put a couple of the nice balls in tight spots, and I thought he looked very nice. If he can keep that going, and he ran well, too. And he wears his pants so tight he can't walk right, but he can run fast, so that's all that matters. He looks like a lumberjack when he's, because his pants are so tight. Anyway, but if you look at defensive stats, we're all over the place at the top of the list. When you talk about interceptions, Byron Murphy is at the top of the league, tied with a bunch of other guys at 3. Xavier McKinney, Jay Holland, some character named Green in San Francisco, a guy in Cincinnati, a Vegas guy. So there's like 6 guys with 3 interceptions leading the NFL right now. Forced fumbles, some other important category. Everybody's punching them out nowadays. They don't have a list of that, I guess. But, well, that's too bad. Why wouldn't they have a list of that? People want to know. Or am I the only one? Tackles for loss is a good one. And Kyle Van Noy of Minnesota is tied for fourth in tackles for loss with 7. Including, he's tied with T.J. Watt of Pittsburgh, among others. 12 is the league lead with Will Anderson Jr. out of Houston in the TFL category. And then in sacks, of course, we got our boy Dallas Turner up there near the top. Ah, I just lost the page now. Dang it! My thumb gets to doing the wrong thing, and then I lose it. Dallas Turner, I don't think he had a sack in the last game. But he had such a good start to the season that he's still among league leaders in that category. In fact, he is 3rd. Will Anderson Jr., not only does he lead the league in tackles for loss, but he leads the league in sacks with 7.5 already. That Rosso guy from Buffalo has 6, and then Dallas Turner with 5.5, just ahead of a guy from Detroit and another one from the Jets. So it's a tight race yet in the sack department. And there's others, but I like to tool around in there. And then look at team defense, too. We got to be at the top of most of those categories, I would think, as team defense. And you look at passing yards per game, the Vikings are 3rd best. Seattle is the best. The Rams are 2nd best. And then Minnesota, just ahead of the Jets in passing yards allowed a game. Rushing yards allowed in a game, we are 5th in the NFL, with Jacksonville only allowing 63 rushing yards a game. Wow, that's pretty good defense. Maybe they should be ranked ahead of us. 72 yards a game for Tampa, 78 for Houston. Atlanta allows 80, and then the Vikings at 86.6 rushing yards a game. So top 5 in both passing defense yards by yards. It's, you know, decidedly not, doesn't mean everything, but it's a good indicator. But in yards rushing and yards passing, top 5 both. And then in points, we're tops. 12.8 points a game on our defense on average. Next best is Jacksonville with 14. So there you are. Yeah, Jacksonville got ranked ahead of us, I guess. Didn't really.

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7: Farming has taught her about perseverance, which as a track athlete has been critical.
8: Once something doesn't go right, it sets you back, but you always have to like push through. 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
9: 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Either way, we appreciate it very, very much. And of course, we've got football tonight. Albert Lee is at Waseca. That's a big tilt. 6:45 pregame, 7 o'clock kickoff. That was one that was circled on everybody's calendars preseason. A lot has happened since then, but it could be a pretty good game tonight, and we'll have to just play it out and see. They're smarting from their loss to Tri-City United, and we're smarting from our three losses in a row here and trying to get on the winning track by the end of the year here so we can get into sections on a roll. But we'll find out. 6:45 pregame, 7 o'clock kickoff tonight from Waseca. Probably in the elements. It's going to be chilly, about 50 or 53 or so for kickoff time. And at least they took the rain. You know, last week there was a 60% chance of rain for tonight, and now it's down to 1%. And tomorrow, about almost 100% chance of rain all over southern Minnesota, northern Iowa. But anyway, tomorrow is more Minnesota Wild action. They were on last night against Winnipeg. We'll go through that. Didn't turn out all that well.

0: But it's who they're playing? St. Louis, and it's a home game for the Wild tomorrow night. 6:45 is the pregame, and 7 o'clock opening tap there. And the Timberwolves back in action. Their final preseason game is on Friday. Yeah, Friday against Chicago at 7 o'clock. So 6:45 pregame there, too, here on Kate Radio. And then Saturday and Sunday. No, Saturday, there's no games Saturday. We got a night off of no games. How'd that work? Sunday, though, we do have Minnesota Wild game. It's an early one, 4:45 pregame. 5 o'clock is face-off for the Wild against Columbus on Sunday here on 1450 KATE. And, of course, Monday, that's soccer sections time again. The boys and girls both in action. The boys at 4 o'clock way out in Edgerton. So it's a school day, and they got to leave about noon to get out there in time and warm up and all that. So, plus, you can't always trust those buses, as we found out with Paul Dunn. That's too bad. I had no idea until he told me that on, I guess it was Tuesday, when I talked to him, and he said their bus broke down, so they couldn't make it home right away. I don't know if they had to send for another bus or if they fixed it. I would imagine they had to send for another bus, or maybe St. Peter borrowed us a bus or something. I don't know, but it took them extra long to get home. Unfortunate after a tough loss there. Just made their night that much more miserable. But soccer sections are Monday. The girls will be on our airwaves, 6:45 pregame, 7 o'clock. They'll kick it off there at Cannon Falls in the semifinals. Two wins from state. They've been here last year. We've been here before as far as the girls. But they went to Fairmont last year and got a win, a big win. So, and we beat Cannon 1-0 earlier this, or 1-0. To use the soccer parlance, but that was at our place earlier this season, and we didn't play. We played top seed Fairmont, but lost 4-1 for the girls. So that'll be interesting if we get to that. Let's just take them one at a time. Cannon Falls is going to be tough enough, and it's at their place, so should be interesting. And hopefully we get. It's, you know, it's like soccer. It's a physical sport, and injuries happen, and we've got a couple of girls that are dinged up a little bit, and hopefully they can get some rest here and over the weekend, not do too much, and be ready to go on a Monday. Because, man, when we are at full strength, I think we can beat anybody in our section. I don't know about the state, but the section I think we can take care of if everybody's healthy and everything's equal. And the boys, too. I think they've improved enough to say that as well. I mean, there's tough teams to be played, Tri-City United and St. Peter, as well as Southwest Minnesota Christian. They seed them ahead of us for a reason, and two of them are ahead of us still in the both boys and girls sections. But you got to beat the best to be the best, so that's what it's all about. And I guess time will tell on Monday. And by the time the girls' game starts, we should have a final score on the boys' game since they start at 4. What else was? Oh, I had this story like a week or two ago about LSU trying to get or maybe getting kicked out of the SEC. Well, this is for all sports, but mainly for football, and it's because of the contracts, the pro contracts that were signed, but they didn't make the team, and then they want to go back to college, and college is saying no. I just say, and I know it's not the same money, but if I was trying to get into radio, and I left college because I had a radio job, but it didn't work out, and I got fired or something, or quit, I'd like to go back to college, and I would like to think they would let me go back to college, but in sports, I guess, is a whole different thing. But the SEC has filed a memorandum in opposition to LSU's request. The federal court dismissed the conference's lawsuit against the university and its officials, saying a live controversy still exists between the parties and highlighting the LSU Tiger men's basketball team's effort to add a player who had previously signed multiple two-way NBA contracts. So they're not over it. A quote from the SEC court filing issued Tuesday said, This case addresses a broader dispute, defendants' complete lack of institutional control over LSU's athletic programs, their ongoing defiance of the conference's professionalism rules, and the very real threat, reiterated in defendants' briefing, that defendants will interfere with any effort to terminate LSU's membership in the conference. That dispute remains alive, or live, not alive. But the dispute between the SEC and LSU arose from Tigers coach Lane Kiffin's plans to add tight end Daquan Wright and defensive tackle Xavien Harris, who both had spent time in NFL training camps before returning to school. In Tuesday's memorandum, the SEC indicated its legal action is about more than Wright and Harris. And they have another long paragraph that I don't want to read because it's all lawyer speak. LSU men's basketball coach Will Wade had planned to add R.J. Lewis, Jr. He's the 2025 Big East Player of the Year. He wanted to add him to his roster. However, Wade said Tuesday his team will follow SEC protocols. And let's take a break. We'll get ABC News. More sports coming up here on Jay Talking from 1450 KATE.
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8: From ABC News, I'm Wayne Cabot. Less than 3 weeks before Election Day in California is being threatened with legal action by the Trump Justice Department over voting rolls. The DOJ has sent letters to state and local election officials about a list of alleged non-citizen voters that the administration claims were sent mail-in ballots. The DOJ says it has a thumb drive containing a list of names government believes are likely non-citizens who were given these mail-in ballots. And the administration is giving California 48 hours to act or face legal action. No comment yet from state or county officials. Inflation accelerated last month, rising 3.7% in September, a faster pace than a month earlier when it was 3.4. Gasoline and many other goods and services became more expensive, and oil is trending higher again now. Iran-backed Houthi rebels hit the headquarters of the Saudi oil company Aramco in a strike overnight. ABC's Lama Hassan reports it's part of continuing attacks.
9: I spoke to a couple of people who live in Riyadh, and they told me that they heard several very loud explosions. The Saudi military saying that they intercepted a ballistic missile. And a spokesperson for the Houthis claims that they launched attacks on two targets in the city, including the King Khalid International Airport, as well as the Aramco. That's a refinery. That's the Saudi National Oil and Gas Company.
8: We hear from ABC's Tom Sufi Burridge at the Vatican that the Pope is eating and walking and doing his lung strengthening exercises, blowing balls inside of a tube.
1: We also know the Pope had a peaceful night after undergoing that surgery to remove the lower lobe of his right lung. Officials here confirming the first American pontiff has a common form of lung cancer and saying the surgery was successful, adding, quote, whatever may present a future issue was removed. Now, further tests are expected to decide what treatment the Pope may need, if any at all.
8: Six Flags Georgia will reopen Friday, but no timeline on reopening the coaster where a man fell to his death. 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
8: With the clock running out now in the midterm elections, President Trump is campaigning in some pretty friendly territory. ABC Chief White House Correspondent Mary Bruce.
15: Trump barnstorming the country with stops in Arizona, Montana, Georgia, Kansas, Florida, and North Carolina in the coming days. Eight states that he won in 2024. With the war with Iran deeply unpopular and oil and gas prices soaring, Republican candidates are now trying to distance themselves from the president on the war.
8: Always dreamed of a carriage ride in Central Park? I'll do it soon. After more than 150 years, New York City lawmakers now are expected to approve a ban on horse-drawn carriages. That'll begin in 2028. Animal rights activists have long complained about abuses. Last year, a teenage tourist died in a carriage mishap. There's an auction coming up at Sotheby's. It's been 67 years in the making.
16: Sotheby's is auctioning off a complete dinosaur species named Jody. It's nearly 20 feet long and 6.5 feet tall. Sotheby's Cassandra Hatton says it's almost one of a kind.
17: So this is an incredibly important specimen when you've only got three.
16: The dino was once thought to be a young T-Rex, but further research shows it's not a T-Rex at all, but an entirely new species.
17: The arms on a Nanotyrannus are much longer, and the claws are much larger than on a T-Rex.
16: All 191 fossil bone elements up for sale later this month. Sherry Preston, ABC News.
8: And I'm Wayne Cabot, ABC News.
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0: A sports talk show. Heck yeah, sign me up. We call it Jay Talking, and I'm Jay. And I'm talking. 11 to 1, Monday through Friday.
24: Talk too much.
0: Not the first time somebody said that to me, but I get by. And it's a two-hour tour almost every day, except when PJ Fleck flexes his muscles. It's usually Tuesdays at noon he gets on and talks about his team, which is fine. Because we have them on our airwaves as well. We have Twins baseball and Wild hockey and Timberwolves basketball and sometimes even some Lynx basketball. We have the Gophers football and men's and women's basketball. And we have local sports. And dipping into the soccer world last night, I think the first time on Kate Radio, I had some soccer action locally. I thought it went well. Well, both teams winning 4-1 and 7-1. That helps. If it was the other way around, it probably wouldn't have been so fun. But did have fun there. And then, of course, American football tonight with Albert Liet with Wasika. 6:45 is the pregame, 7 o'clock. They will drop the puck there in Wasika. Well, it didn't turn out so well last night on Kate Radio for... it wasn't on Kate Radio, was it? Because we were on. But the Winnipeg Jets would have beat the Minnesota Wild on Kate Radio had we not had soccer. But 5-2. And the Winnipeg's not a pushover, though. 4-1-1. And we're 4-2-1. So both near the top there of the division. Kirill Kaprizov, what a year he's off to here. He scored both goals for the Wild, who were playing on the second of back-to-back games after defeating the Vegas Golden Knights, the best team in the Western Conference, on Monday night, as far as early in the season here. They're the best. Kirill's two goals gives him the NHL lead with 8. He's one ahead of Connor of Winnipeg, Lafreniere of the Rangers, and Podkolzin of Edmonton. I don't follow any other teams but the Wild, and I don't even know all the guys' names on our team. But I am a fan. I mean, I'm busy. I'm doing soccer and football, and I try and keep up. But anyway, they got the loss, and we can go through here some of the plays from last night since it wasn't even on our airwaves. We can get an idea of how bad it really was for the boys. And Winnipeg got the early start with the break.
2: Oh, boy. Well, the Jets fire a long shot. It gets tipped. It beats Pickard. It's Cole Perfetti, and the top line does what the top line does for Winnipeg. A minute 50 in, they've given the Jets a 1-0 lead.
0: Yeah, Calvin Pickard, the young goalie for us, he's our backup so far this year. He stopped 20 shots, but he missed 5 of them, so that's probably not ideal. But then Kaprizov got going.
2: Top line for the Wild, doing a really good job, according to John Hines. As Kaprizov steals, he's got a chance alone in front. Kaprizov with a wrister. He batted the rebound, and he scores! Out of midair, Kaprizov whacked home that loose puck after Skinner made the first save. It's his 7th of the year, and the Wild have tied this game at 1.
0: Well, the voice gets up there. I don't think I can reach that octave. Then,
2: ELP on got the Bates came around the net, sent one in front, and they score. First of the year for Mark Scheifele. The Wild got trapped defensively, and the Jets take a 2-1 lead.
3: Yeah, Minnesota stick down the ice, but unfortunately not able to capture that puck coming across, and it's in the net. And with that, the Jets have taken the lead.
0: And they got the lead back there, like Tom said. And then Kirill, the three.
2: Here is Kaprizov off the one faceoff in the offensive zone, working it to the right side. Brodin, center point, Hughes, shooting one. They score! Kaprizov in front, tipped it home. It's his 2nd of the opening period. And just like that, the Wild have tied this game at 2.
0: And both, let's see, what is this? Both Kaprizov first period goals. Didn't we just
2: Kaprizov think? Steals, he's got a chance alone in front. Kaprizov with a wrister. He batted the rebound and he scores! Out of midair, Kaprizov! Center point
0: here. Yeah, it's just replaying the 2 that he scored. All right, well, I guess we don't need to do that, but those are the 2 goals for us, and of course we lose 5-2. I'm trying to find a coach interview, but I guess there was not one to be given. So we'll move on from the Wild. As again, they play tomorrow night against St. Louis. 6:45 is the pregame. 7 o'clock is first pitch there tomorrow night here on 1450 KATE. And still having a great year. I mean, Kaprizov, you know, he's leading the league in goals by one over a bunch of guys. However, when you look at points, he's not even in the top 10. Well, I guess he is. He's tied for eighth. But he's 6 points behind Connor McDavid. Connor always in the lead in, seems like, goals and points. But Kirill's got him so far in goals. But McDavid is 17 points with 4 goals and 13 assists to lead the way. And he's got a teammate. No, it's not Draisaitl. It's Bouchard, who is second in points with 14. But Draisaitl is tied with Kirill for 11. Edmonton with 3 players in the top 8 in points. And usually they don't go very far in postseason or even get to postseason. Or I think last year was the first time in a while. But, yeah, interesting, again, to look at the stats in each league. Wally, Jesper Voss-Dead, 10th best goaltender as far as goals against per game at 1.82. But he had the night off last night, and it showed. But what are you going to do? Got to give the man some time off sometimes. All they do is stand there. But when they need him, they got to be ready to go. And he usually is. So we can move to... Oh, this is also... I was talking about the Vikings earlier and how they're ranked 6th in ESPN's power rankings. But Brian Flores' story came up yesterday, or was maybe the day before. A recruiting firm's report on Brian Flores, who is the defensive coordinator for the Minnesota Vikings, contains multiple examples of what his lawyers say are racial stereotypes that NFL teams use when evaluating black coach candidates. The memo from recruiter Corn Ferry, is that a guy's name, or is that, isn't that the PGA minor league tour? The Corn Ferry tour? Well, this guy, I guess his name is Corn Ferry, he prepared this brief memo. I don't know how brief it is, but for the Las Vegas Raiders during one of their recent coaching searches. It was unsealed this week as part of Flores' discrimination lawsuit against the NFL and 3 of its teams. Flores' attorney, Douglas Wigdor, said the recently unsealed documents demonstrate 2 unfortunate but uninspiring realities. First, that Mr. Flores' decision to hold the league and its teams accountable for systemic race discrimination has been met with unlawful retaliation. Second, discrimination continues to play a significant role in the hiring process for NFL head coaches, as evidenced by the fact that the candidate profile prepared for the Raiders leans heavily on racial stereotypes. In its memo to the Raiders, Corn Ferry, that's got to be an organization, presented the headline, Brian Flores' Strengths and Weaknesses, above 2 corresponding columns. One of the strengths listed by Corn Ferry said that Flores is polished and a good presenter despite growing up in Brownsville, Brooklyn, same as Mike Tyson. And same as Mike Tyson is in parentheses. He was able to build a strong friendship with a billionaire's son, which gave him opportunities to socialize and learn how to build relationships with white-collar and upper-class individuals. Some Flores' weaknesses, according to Corn Ferry, are he can fool you with his polish upwards, has little people skills, lacks self-awareness, and can sometimes exhibit erratic behavior. 2 of Tagovailoa's statements have opened the narrative that Brian is pessimistic and adversarial, and his style shattered his confidence. Well, he should play for Mike Zimmer. He'd be in a puddle of his own pee and crying in the corner. If he played for Zimmer, grow a pair, Tua. That's all I'm saying. Chip on his shoulder can be a dictator with players, coaches, and even difficult with ownership, it continued. So, yeah, they were very negative on Flores, and that's probably why he didn't get the job with the Raiders. But I'm kind of glad he didn't because we get him now, and he's been staying here when he, I would imagine, could get a head coaching job, but maybe he can't. Maybe this is the whole point of the thing. But D-Flo's attorney says he's been portrayed as an angry black man, and those in quotes. He also cited the polish upwards reference as a racial stereotype that diminishes Flores' intelligence as a black man. And he pointed out to the final item in the weaknesses column, ongoing litigation may be a distraction, as evidence of league-wide retaliation against Flores because of this lawsuit. The Raiders have declined comment, of course. And, of course, Flores was the head coach at Miami for a short while, shortly before the suit was filed. He was fired And then filed the lawsuit. And now the Minnesota Vikings defense coordinator. And he interviewed with the Broncos in 2019 and the Giants and Texans in 2022, but did not get those jobs either. But anyway. And when Tua said all those things about him being a meanie, Flores said he wished Tua well and acknowledged that he had done a lot of reflecting on the situation, reflecting on the situation and communication. I don't know. I don't hear any of the Vikings players complaining about him. The defensive players seem to love him. So maybe they don't know what they're talking about, or he's just changed. People change, you know. Anyway, we'll see how that turns out. But it sounds like his lawyers are pretty good, worth the money. He's probably paying them. Major League Baseball now we turn to as they are in their championship series. And by the way, batters, I saw this story on ESPN.com. The batters have been more successful in robot umpire challenges in the playoffs than they were during the regular season. And teams are utilizing the automated ball strike system more overall in its postseason debut. 71 of the 121 overall challenges under ABS prevailed during the 25 games of the Wild Card Series and Division Series. 59% success rate. That's up from 54% during the regular season and includes an improvement for batters to 57% from 49%. Well, yeah, and even when you're listening to Twins games here on K-Radio, you can hear that a player challenges and the announcers are like, what are you doing? It's not even close to being the way you want it to be. You're just wishing and wasting challenges. But it's not that hitters are necessarily being more conservative in the playoffs. Teams are challenging actually more in the postseason overall, with 4.8 a game compared to 4.3 during the regular season. Batter challenges are up to 2.04 per game from 1.96 in the regular season. Now, that's minuscule, but, you know, big picture, still more with less teams. Teams exhaust their challenges when they are unsuccessful twice in the game, so the more times they win appeals, the more opportunities they can have. Catchers had won 60% of challenges, just above their 59% during the regular season. Pitchers, one for one, Tampa's Griffin Jacks made the only challenge so far in the playoffs. But among the four teams advancing to the league championship series, Cleveland won 7 of 13 challenges, Milwaukee 8 of 16, so 50%. And Cleveland a little bit over 50, but Tampa Bay 3 out of 5 with no tries by batters. And the Dodgers are 2 of 6 in challenges. Atlanta had the most challenges, winning 14 of 22 over 7 games, and the White Sox 12 of 31. Among batters, Milwaukee's Jake Bowers and Atlanta's Austin Riley won both their challenges. But this goes on, and we don't want to get that deep into it, but among 25 umpires who worked the first two rounds of the playoffs for the Major League Baseball this year, 4 had perfect rates that were confirmed on all challenges. So, and they said that that would probably happen, that it would improve umpires' ability to call balls and strikes because they're being challenged and they don't want to lose. And like I said, 4 perfect rates, that's not bad. Trip Gibson, James Hoy, Nick Lenz, and Gabe Morales. If you're into umpires, I don't know any of them, but they were all challenged twice and confirmed twice. And they go through some of the other umpires that weren't as efficient, but yeah, it's an interesting thing. More stats. See, I'm a stats guy. And I was horrible in math, so you go figure. I don't know how that correlates, but it's them's the facts. Arguably this season's best summer acquisition in baseball, Tampa Bay Rays starter Freddie Peralta. And who knew that he would be the one? And we should have got him. But he fired one fastball after another past the Cleveland Guardians last night and pitched his team to a 3-1 win in Game 2 of the American League Championship Series. He's with Tampa Bay, of course, now, and he wasn't even with the Mets before. 72% of Peralta's pitches were fastballs, the most in a game for him since 2019, while averaging a career-high 96.9 miles an hour on the pitch. He also threw the hardest fastball of his career, clocking one at 99.4. He threw 6 scoreless innings, gave up 4 hits, 2 walks, struck out 6, And the Rays evened the best-of-seven series at 1-1 thanks to three unearned runs scored in the fourth inning after a ball scooted under the glove of Guardians third baseman Jose Ramirez. That was all that Peralta needed, and his fastballs needed. Guardians went 3-for-17 against the pitch, the fastball hitting all singles. Rays pitching coach Kyle Snyder was asked if the fastball usage was by design or just Peralta feeling the moment, and he said he's Fastball Freddy for a reason. Even then, the Guardians...

0: couldn't hit it. In fact, they said they expected the higher velocity out of Peralta after watching them against the Yankees in the division series, but still they could not square up on him. And, wow, they're making him sound like a Cy Young Award winner, and he's not even in contention for that. But this article goes on and on and on about Fastball Freddy. Who cares? He won a game. Go for him. Major League Baseball is, of course, now into Game 3s as Milwaukee has the 2-0 lead as they go to L.A. tonight and a 1-1 situation in the ALCS. And whatever happened to Shohei Ohtani? You know, he got hurt, and he couldn't pitch anymore from about midseason on. But he was convicted and adamant, were the quotes, that he is close to recovering from his prodigious slump that he's been in. I don't even, when's the last time he hit a home run? It's been a while. I don't think he's got one in the playoffs. But he said he'll be in the lineup for Game 3 of the National League. Well, did we think he wasn't going to be? Sometimes even the best players have slumps, and you can't go away from them. You got to just wait them out for the most part. Ohtani was 0 for 4 with 2 strikeouts in the Dodgers' 7-4 loss to the Milwaukee Brewers Monday. And, of course, the team down now 2-0 as they head home in the NLCS, best of 7. Manager Roberts planned to check with his two-way superstar when the team returned to L.A. to gauge whether he would continue playing. Why wouldn't he? Anyway. Ohtani has not homered since August 18th. Well, see there, you ask a question and it gets answered. August 18th. That's a long time, dude. It's like 2 months. And he's driven in only one run since. So, oh yeah, 11 for 70 with 29 strikeouts to finish the regular season. Only 3 extra base hits out of those 11. And he's gone 3 for 20 in the playoffs this year. So he is struggling quite roughly there. But, again, he's a superstar here. He'll find it and get back going, I would think, eventually. And if not, his team loses. But you got to lose with your best players. Who are you going to put in and pinch hit for him or take his spot as a DH? There's nobody going to, I don't know. Gotta go. You're going deep on your bench. But anyway, he's going to play. So I don't know. What did it say? What his injuries were? Says here, when asked whether his injuries have affected his mechanics, Ohtani said, "The results take full responsibility. That's all I can really say. Why the results haven't been where I wanted it to be. But I think there's different approaches to this, whether that be focusing on reducing the symptoms and getting rid of the pain, or just making sure that I'm moving well in the swing." So apparently he does have some pain. And in that case, maybe he shouldn't be playing. Maybe he's just pushing it. And it is affecting his team, for sure, as they're down 0-2. But, by the way, Major League Baseball moved up. We don't have the games here on Kate Radio, but they did move up the start time for Game 3 tomorrow, the American League Championship Series. They moved it up 5 hours to noon tomorrow because of expected inclement weather in Cleveland. Major League Baseball announcing the change. Okay. Was originally supposed to be, what is it? Is it today? Oh, this is weird. I got to check my schedule now. MLB schedule says it's NLCS night. Yeah, like I thought. But this is, okay, let me read this. The wording looks weird, but maybe not. Start time for Game 3 of the American League Championship Series on Thursday was moved up 5 hours to noon our time, because of expected inclement weather. Major League Baseball announced the changed schedule time of the game, which was originally scheduled to start at 6 on Wednesday. Oh, I see. They're saying they originally announced it on Wednesday. I thought they were saying it was originally scheduled for 6 o'clock Wednesday. Now they moved it to Thursday at noon, but no. Anyway, series tied at a game apiece, as we mentioned, and it's been a pretty good one. As ALCSs go. And staying in Major League Baseball, the Philadelphia Phillies, who were guided by Don Mattingly, Donnie Baseball, managing Philadelphia for a while here, and he took over just 28 games into the season. While he will return as the team's manager after signing a new 2-year deal, hired last season as a bench coach, the 65-year-old Donnie Baseball took the reins after Rob Thomason was fired in April. The father of Phillies general manager Preston Mattingly, Don, oh, nepotism. he got the job. He helped turn around the team's fortunes immediately. Despite losing four games in a row during the final week of the regular season, Philadelphia did clinch the National League wildcard berth with a victory in the final game. So no wonder they asked him back. They were 79-55 under Mattingly this season. And so they gave him, I don't think they mentioned money here, what a 65-year-old manager makes in the MLB, but I'm sure it's quite handsome. More than most of us, one would think. Oh, the Astros took a different approach. They won their division and then fired their manager, Joe Espada. Will not be returning next year. The Astros were swept in two games by the White Sox in the AL wildcard series and said they would not be renewing Espada's contract when it expires at the end of the month. So he wasn't actually fired, just his contract expires, and they're saying, we changed the locks. Thanks a lot. See you later. Overall, he was 256 wins, 229 losses as manager in Houston, who had granted permission on Tuesday to Seattle to interview Espada for their managerial vacancy. So maybe he won't be unemployed for long. But they had a losing record and got to the playoffs, win their division and got into the playoffs. First time a Major League Baseball team has ever reached the playoffs without a winning record. Which says maybe they let too many teams in the playoffs, or maybe, then why have divisions? But maybe they could change that around, too. But division winners, you know, no matter what your record is, you could be 10 games under 500. If you win the division, you get in the playoffs. But usually that means you're going to be sent home quite early as well. Oh, we had some news on the Wild, and we listened to the highlights from their game last night that got preempted by our soccer coverage. And also, it was learned that Minnesota Wild forward Nico Sturm was taken to a hospital for precautionary evaluation. Not from last night. This was from the Vegas Golden Knights game Monday night. He was hit in the head by a puck in their game against the Knights. Sturm was inadvertently struck on the right side of his helmet by a slap shot from teammate Jared Spurgeon in the first period of Minnesota's 4-2 victory. And the crowd that was roaring after the Wild built a 3-goal lead went eerily silent when Sturm dropped to the ice, where he was tended to by team medical staff before slowly skating off with assistance. Wild coach John Hines had no update on Sturm's condition yesterday, but said he was not likely to travel with the team to Winnipeg, and he didn't. The fluke occurrence instantly made the Wild think of defenseman Brock Faber, who was out indefinitely after taking a puck to the head during their last preseason game and being diagnosed with a skull fracture. Are they not wearing helmets? Or are they not big enough helmets to go down far enough? Faber actually returned to play before feeling discomfort and being sent to a hospital himself for further examination. Sturm, playing left wing on the fourth line, was helped off the ice by center Michael McCarron. And he said, holding his ear, same kind of spot, kind of, I felt horrible. Us as a fourth line, we like to get to the net. And pucks are flying by us all the time. It's kind of a dangerous area to go to. That's why not a lot of people love to go to the net. It's scary around there. And I'm just praying for the best for him. He seemed to be okay when I saw him after the first, but yeah, it's scary. He's 31 years old, Sturm. Mostly played center in his career, but he's been filling in on the fourth line with veterans Marcus Foligno and Nick Foligno. And they were both sidelined by injuries as well. Injury bug's starting to hit the Wild here, but they do have the leading scorer in Kirill Kaprizov, or leading goal scorer, I should say. Points is another matter, but we've been through that. What else? I guess I take a break here and come back with other news. We can recap area sports here, in case you missed it in the first hour. Who's playing where for what, and also have some NFL news to end with as well, but bye week for the Vikings. There's not much going on as everybody's left town to whatever they want to do. I don't know when they have to be back, but they do have the bye this week, and they deserve it with their 5-0 start.
1: I'm still going for it, even with higher stroke risk from atrial fibrillation and irregular heartbeat not caused by a heart valve problem. In a clinical study, Eliquis Apixaban reduces stroke risk and has less major bleeding than warfarin.
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Ah, yes. Some good old Toby Keith there. The weather. Looking pretty good today. 58 for a high, and not much of a chance. Maybe a sprinkle here and there, but then around us, I checked out Futures Radar. But tomorrow, a 97% chance of rain, and it'll be a different case. As let me just try and change this a little bit. I was looking ahead to low temperatures Friday night, 29. That's freezing. And 44% chance of rain. That could turn to snow if it's 29. Is it going to be at night? Let me see. No, clear by Friday night. The rain will be earlier in the day. And then down to 29 with not much wind, but still, that's cold. If you look ahead to Halloween, well, we're not quite there. This goes to the 28th. I was going to get an early look at trick-or-treating weather. But next week looked like highs in the upper 60s and low 70s with lows in the 50s for the most part. But I've been in the 40s here overnights this week. 42 Thursday night, 29 Friday night, 41 Saturday night and Sunday night. So a stretch more of cooler weather. That's good. I can sleep good with the crisp, cool fall air. But a rainy one tomorrow. Doesn't say here how much, but also winds to deal with out of the northwest at 15 to 25, and higher gusts possible. And during the day, it says 50% chance of rain. No, that's at night. During the day, a half inch of rain possible, locally heavy at times, and not so much wind. So the wind will kick in tomorrow night, and the rain chances decrease as the day and night goes on. But, yeah, enjoy that, won't you? let's talk about some NFL news, because a lot of different things to mention here, even though the Vikings have a bye week. The rest of the league keeps going on and releasing information. Baltimore Ravens fans can be a little happier. Quarterback Lamar Jackson has a realistic chance to return to action for Sunday's game against the Cleveland Browns, according to Adam Schefter. Jackson missed Baltimore's Week 5 victory over the Falcons because of a sprained left ankle. Despite the injury, he still had a slim chance to play against Atlanta, but Ravens coach Jesse Minter indicated last week that Jackson was working toward a quick return. Jackson suffered the injury during Baltimore's Week 4 victory against the Tennessee Titans. The two-time NFL MVP did not play in the second half of that game and left the stadium in a walking boot. But Tyler Huntley, Snoop, they call him, rallied the Ravens to a 7-point overtime win Sunday night in Atlanta. Threw the game-tying touchdown pass to Devontae Walker with 40 seconds left in regulation before scoring the game-winning touchdown in overtime on a 1-yard run. And he's pretty good, too, as a backup. He's probably, I mean, if you look at the stats, he's one of the best backups in the NFL. But completed 24 of 32 against Atlanta for 201 yards and two touchdowns. He ain't going to see the light of day if Lamar Jackson's healthy, but when he's asked to, he has stepped in and done real well. As their starting quarterback, with Jackson as their starting quarterback, the Ravens are 79 and 32, averaging 28.4 points a game. Without him, since the start of the 2019 season, they're 7 and 11. So they can go convenience shopping, but they can't win games without him. Also, on the injury front for the NFL, in our division, Packers star edge rusher Micah Parsons will not play against his former team this weekend, the Dallas Cowboys, but he said on his podcast that if this was the Super Bowl, he'd play. Well, pull up your pants and get out there on the field then, son. Parsons has not yet returned to practice since last season's torn ACL and meniscus and remains on the physically unable to perform list. Eligible to come off, but will not play this week. Biggest thing that people worried about with me, they're like, man, why ain't he back yet? Said Parsons on his podcast, The Edge with Micah Parsons. If the Super Bowl was this week, I'm playing in the Super Bowl. But it's just about me making sure I have all the small things fixed first. What a lot of people don't figure out is it's not just the ACL. It's like, why did the ACL happen? Was it weak?
because it all works together. It's a chain, and throughout the history of ACLs, they notice if you come back early, there tends to be an overcompensation injury on the other side. Parsons said he wants to make sure everything's right before he gets back on the field. I don't blame him. I'm just funning with you. Earlier in the week, Packers coach Mike LaFleur said they're still waiting for Parsons to be medically cleared, but apparently he will not. At least for this week. And, yeah, the Packers having a struggle of a year so far, but they played real well against the Bears. Jeez, no problem at all. As far as suspensions, those are rearing their ugly head in the NFL. NFL suspensions are for officials and players as well. NFL suspending Rams left tackle Alaric Jackson for two games without pay after he punched Buffalo Bills outside linebacker Bradley Chubb following the Monday night loss in L.A., 37-34 overtime. The league said Jackson violated Rule 12, Section 3, Article 1, which applies to any act which is contrary to the generally understood principles of sportsmanship. Again, lawyer speak. He hit a guy. Jackson's eligible to appeal under the collective bargaining agreement, and his coach, Sean McVay, said it was his understanding Jackson will do that. But, I mean, they got a video of him walking up to the dude after the game and cold-cocking him right in the face. So I don't know how he's going to get away with that, but usually they do that and try and get it lessened. He's got this two game, maybe it'd be one game, who knows. But if Jackson doesn't win his appeal, McVay said offensive tackle David Quisenberry will start in Jackson's place against the Cardinals in Week 6 and against the Raiders in Week 7. But like I said, it was caught on video, so anyway. McVay said, I'm not condoning it by any stretch of the imagination, but I want to gather all the information before I make comments. But it certainly doesn't help us when we're missing a player of his caliber. See, but other players sometimes do that. They'll goad you all game long and be on your case, just hoping you take a swing at him and get kicked out of the game. So he waits till after the game to do it, and it doesn't help him at all because he's going to lose two games now. I don't know. Got to control your emotions a little bit better, I guess. But heat of the moment, that kind of thing. Who knows? But Jackson was pulled away by Rams tight end Colby Parkinson after the punch. And Chubb, he got hauled away. Who was the guy that was some big dude had him by the collar and was dragging him backwards after that one? But Jackson's second NFL suspension, if it holds, he sat out a couple of games a couple of years ago for violating the NFL's personal conduct policy. What, did he hit a guy? Just say that. We're big people. We can handle it. And also, suspensions in the NFL include Chicago Bears defensive end Montez Sweat, suspended for two games without pay for violating the league's policy on performance-enhancing substances. He's 30. Sweat will miss the Bears' Week 6 matchup at Atlanta and Week 7 against New England and be eligible for reinstatement October 23rd. His suspension comes 2 days after fellow Bears defensive end Deo Odabingo exited the first half of Chicago's 31-7 loss at the Green Bay Packers with a quad injury and didn't return. Coach Ben Johnson did not have an update on his health Monday. Sweat totaled 7 tackles and 2 sacks in the first 5 games for Chicago and led the Bears with 10 sacks last year. Tuesday, the Bears activated defensive end Shamar Turner off the physically unable to perform list. 2025 second-round pick has been back at practice since September 23rd. He'll take Sweat's spot on the roster. But that updates everybody on some injuries in the NFL. And there was this one, too. And there was rumors that Tyreek Hill might become a Viking at one point. I don't remember if it's the offseason or early season here. Former receiver for Kansas City and Miami. But a jury yesterday, returned a mixed verdict in the assault and battery civil trial against Tyreek Hill, finding the free agent wide receiver liable for 2 counts of battery, but not liable for the 8 remaining claims made by his estranged wife, Laquita Vaccaro. The jury awarded Vaccaro $500,000 in compensatory damages, but denied her claims for punitive damages. A relieved-looking Hill hugged one of his attorneys as the verdict was read. Hill smiled and shook his lawyer's hands as he left the courtroom. Mr. Hill was very pleased that he was able to get this story out and be able to tell the world that what he's not been able to speak about, according to his attorney, Christy Bright, who said he's very grateful. The 6-person jury, along with 2 alternates, ranged in age from 29 to 57,
and consisted of five men and three women. They reached the verdict after nearly 4 hours of deliberating. But, he's guilty of two counts, so we'll see. I don't know exactly how that spelled out, but Hill told jurors he was deeply ashamed for having threatened his wife's safety during one alleged incident by saying he was able to get people to hurt her, but he repeatedly denied allegations that he physically abused her. So that was kind of what it was all about there, and the jury largely believed him. Big time schedule going on here with Alberti football tonight against Waseca. We heard from Coach Dunn last hour. And thinking that maybe another week of practice here has gotten all the bugs out of the system of some of the guys who hadn't played in a couple of weeks, getting back and finding their timing and all that again. And still not everybody back, but they're getting there. And Alberti at Waseca, 6:45 is the pregame, 7 o'clock kickoff tonight for MEA week. They play Wednesday this week and then Tuesday next week at home against Belle Plaine. We'll have those games for you here on 1450 KATE. Minnesota Wild tomorrow night against St. Louis. And we'll see if Kirill Kaprizov can keep his run of goal scoring going. It's very helpful. But he's never won the goal scoring title in any of the years we've had him. He's been up there a lot, but it's about time you take over and make people forget about Connor McDavid and Draisaitl and all those guys. As they always seem to win it all the time, scoring championships and things. But that'll be tomorrow night at 6:45 at the pregame. 7 o'clock is a puck drop there for the Wild and the Blues. Timberwolves take.

0: game with a 5 o'clock face off on Sunday. Girls and we'll have girls soccer on Monday, section semifinal from Cannon Falls at 6:45 pregame, 7 o'clock kickoff. And that is a kickoff because it's soccer. And the boys play in Edgerton at 4 against Southwest Minnesota Christian, the 2 seed. So it's both 3 seeds for Elberly playing the 2 seeds in their respective section tournaments. And as far as the boys and the other side of things, it's Tri-City United, the number 1 seed, after their 7-0 win over Wings United, hosting St. Peter. Again, they play at 6 on Monday in Montgomery. St. Peter, the 5 seed, beat Cannon Falls on the road 4-3 yesterday, so or last night. Well, I guess that was yesterday. 4:30 game for them, too. And so they play at 6 o'clock on Monday. For the other semifinal, we play at 4 o'clock. Ours will be done before theirs, and they'll find out who they're playing. And then on the girls' side of things, the Albertley Cannon Falls tilt at 7 o'clock in Cannon, and then number 1 seed Fairmont playing at home against Stewartville, the 5 seed. They upset, minor upset, against the Loyola Crusaders 4-2 last night. That was early evening. They started at 5. And they'll play at 7 o'clock Monday, just like the Albert Lee and Cannon Falls girls. So that takes you all the way through Tuesday of next week here locally. And I'm going to take a quick break here. We'll go through all of the local sports here for not only Albert Lee, but the surrounding communities as well. Next on J-Talking here on 1450 KATE.
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0: What was that number? And back here on the last 10 minutes of a Wednesday version of Jay Talking here, I did notice that there's some familiar names still playing in the championship series for Major League Baseball. You know, the Twins tumbled out of the playoff contention over the last 2 months of the season. 3 of their former players are still in range of a title, though, a trophy and a ring, too. So for fans looking for a team to root for and discouraged by the choice between a heavy spending team, geographical rival, a divisional rival, and the Rays. You can always choose to root for these players. Griffin Jacks,

0: Tampa Bay Rays pitcher, a righty, played for the Twins from 21 to 25, so 5 years. Minnesota's third-round pick in 2016. He worked his way up through the minors and debuted on June 8th of 2021, pitching the final inning and giving up three runs in a loss to the Yankees. Spent most of his rookie season as an unsuccessful starter, but a transition to the bullpen turned him into a key high-leverage reliever. After peaking in 2024 with a 2.03 ERA and 95 strikeouts in 71 innings with 10 saves, he struggled some during the first half of 2025 and was one of the many traded at the deadline. The Twins sent him to Tampa Bay and got Taj Bradley. Well, that was a good deal for us. I do like Taj. He's developed into a top-of-the-rotation starter, and so I guess it was a win-win for both. The Rays moved Jax back into the rotation in May, but he has served exclusively as a reliever in the postseason. Trevor McGill, a right-handed pitcher for the Milwaukee Brewers, a Twin in 2022. He was a bad Cub in 2021 and a mediocre Twin in 2022. And after that season, the Twins traded him across the border to Milwaukee for minor league reliever Taylor Floyd, who has bounced around various minor league systems, not yet making it past double-A ball. But McGill has become a bullpen mainstay as a Brewer, posting a sub-3 ERA in each of the past three seasons and was an all-star in 2025. And catcher Gary Sanchez of the Brewers was with the Twins for 1 year in 2022. Having traded Mitch Garver to Texas the day before, and with Ryan Jeffers not yet ready to take over top catching duties, the Twins acquired Sanchez along with Gio Urshela from the Yankees in the Josh Donaldson salary dump trade that later allowed them to sign Carlos Correa. A formerly hyped prospect, rookie of the year runner-up, and two-time All-Star, Sanchez had seen a drop in his offense, and that drop continued even as he served as Minnesota's primary catcher all season, hitting just 16 home runs, ended the season with a .659 OPS. After a rebound with the Padres the following season, where he hit 19 homers, three more, woohoo, he settled in as Milwaukee's backup catcher, serving in that role in 2024 and after an interruption in Baltimore this season as well. So if you haven't yet picked a team to root for, maybe one of those guys can be your focus moving forward. Or maybe not. I thought I had another story. Oh, well. Yeah, Timberwolves news. I got to get my glasses. I got to get my readers, my cheaters. For this one, I don't know why they have such small print here, but probably going to make guys like me look stupid. Timberwolves are... Dante DiVincenzo. All signs point to him returning from his Achilles injury at some point this season. Chris Finch has described his return as pretty likely, and DiVincenzo has openly discussed returning during the season. Well, no official timetable has been set. Based on Jason Tatum's recovery, I don't know if you can do that, but they did it here. He said, we could see Dante back on the court around the All-Star break. His skill set also bodes well for his return. He's not an overly reliant on athleticism, and he's a fantastic spot-up shooter. Even if he's not at 100%, his return would give the Timberwolves bench a massive boost, and the concerns about their bench wouldn't be nearly as severe as they may be right now. He's also an ideal fit alongside the Wolves' established talent, thanks to his spot-up shooting. Having a player we know and can thrive in a complementary role would be a huge boon to the Wolves' uncertain bench. And Dante will help them double down on their three-point shooting identity. And they've been really good at that here in the preseason lately. Three-pointers are a specialty of this Wolves roster, which is nice. So, yeah, it'd be good to see him, but it's going to be a little bit, I guess, still. And we have football tonight. We mentioned that. Albert Lea at Waseca. There's other football action around the area as well, like United South Central. They're at home against 5-1 Martin County West tonight. Also, Alden Conger Glenville Lemons football, 6-0 and ranked 6th in the state in 9-player football QRF. They are having a big one tonight at 4-1, Leroy Ostrander, Lyle Pacelli. A couple of good teams going at it there. And then NRHEG is 3-3, and I think they've lost two in a row, but they play at home, even though they're taking on an opponent that's a class up on them, 2A Medford, Medford, though, is 0-6. So I would think they could be had if NRHG can give them their best. And those are the football games around the area. Of course, last night, as you heard here on 1450 KATE, the soccer teams from Albert Lea got it going right in the playoffs. Section quarterfinals at the Gus, a doubleheader. The girls started out slow, fell behind 1-0, and then was 1-1 at the half. But Haley Austinson had a natty hattie, second match in a row for that. For her, she is a whirling dervish out there on the pitch. She's fun to watch. And so are a lot of these other girls. They really do play well as a team. So are the boys. I noticed both squads just really complementing each other. When one goes after defensively like a ball, then somebody covers for them, and they got that down. You don't always see that at every high school level. But Sydney Kolker got the fourth goal for the third-seeded Tigers. And they play Monday night, as we mentioned, against in Cannon Falls. That'll be here on 1450 KATE and streaming at myalbertlea.com. The boys got their 7-1 win over Fairmont last night, and it was a rout from the start. 2 minutes and 10 seconds in, they started scoring. And that was Isaiah Palomo who got the first one. Titus Hartman had two. Ethan Humphrey had two. Andrew Skogheim, Henry Westrom each had a goal. And sixth-seeded Fairmont scoring 1 minute left in the match to spoil the shutout, but not dampen the spirits at all of this team, who are headed to Edgerton, a town of 1,200 people, on Monday. And they'll play Southwest Minnesota Christian, the two-seed, as they took care of who they played? Wings United, I think it was. 9-0 or 6-0. 6-0 was the final on that one. But I'd like to give you the rest of this, but we ran out of time. It's time to go to ABC News at the top of the hour here. Have yourself a great day.
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4: ABC News, I'm Wayne Cabot. The Trump administration is taking on alleged non-citizen voters in California. Less than 3 weeks to go before the midterm voting wraps up, and the Justice Department has sent letters to state and local officials over a list of people it claims were sent mail-in ballots.
5: The letters mark the latest effort by the Trump administration to sow doubt about the integrity of the upcoming election by pushing claims that non-citizens will seek to vote in mass numbers, despite evidence and criminal prosecution levels showing that such instances remain rare. The Department of Justice gave California officials 48 hours to act on the list by verifying whether it showed non-citizens were sent mail-in ballots and to segregate any potential return ballots that may have been included until the state can verify their citizenship status. Peter Harlambus, ABC News.
4: Early voting is also underway in a handful of states, and the economy is top of mind. ABC News political director Avery Harper.
6: I think when you take a peek at polling across the board, what we find is that Americans are pretty pessimistic about their economic outlook. There was even a recent AP NORC poll that said that 17% of Americans approved of President Trump's handling of the cost of living. And we've seen some Republicans try to message around that. They have been pointing to Biden-era policies, saying that they are the blame for inflation, but there's no real sign that argument is really resonating with voters.
4: A day after his surgery to remove a cancerous nodule from his lung, the leader of the Roman Catholic Church is up and about. ABC's Tom Sufi Burridge from the Vatican.
7: Pope Leo today underwent blood tests and a chest x-ray following the surgery, and the results confirm the Pope is recovering well. The pontiff has also been undergoing breathing therapy and has begun walking around his room at Rome's Gemelli Hospital.
4: The Pope will undergo testing to determine if the cancer has spread. You're listening to ABC News.
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10: question. Here's your KATE weatherology forecast for the Albert Lea area.
9: Overcast skies this afternoon with highs around 57. Northeasterly winds 5 to 10 miles per hour. Overcast skies tonight, lows dip down to about 46. Cloudy skies expected tomorrow, showers likely, high temperatures reach up to 53. I'm meteorologist Jennifer Wojcicki on Kate 1450. Currently, it's 53 degrees.
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25: 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I started smoking when I was 13. 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
5: Here's your KATE weatherology forecast for the Albert Lea area. Overcast skies this afternoon with highs around 57. Northeasterly winds 5 to 10 miles per hour. Overcast skies tonight, lows dip down to about 46. Cloudy skies expected tomorrow, showers likely, high temperatures reach up to 53. I'm meteorologist Jennifer Wojcicki on KATE 1450. Currently, it's 53 degrees.
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1: 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Soybeans were lower on fund and technical selling. Parts of the region will see near-term harvest delays, but conditions generally look drier after that. China did buy 470,000 tons of U.S. soybeans ahead of the open. November beans are 6.5 lower at 1277 and a quarter. January was down 8 at 1292. December meal was up $1.30 at $364.50. December soybean oil was down 96 points at $67.06. Corn closed lower, monitoring harvest progress with near-term delays probable ahead of more favorable conditions. Demand solid, but Argentina currently has an edge on the export market. December was down 2 at 480 and 3 quarters, and March corn was 2 and a quarter lower at 494 and a quarter. And wheat was mixed. Export demand slow because of the relatively high U.S. prices. Winter wheat planting and emergence are behind most recent years, but could speed up after storms move out. December Chicago was 4 higher at 673 and a quarter. December Kansas City was up 2 and 3 quarters at 715. Live and feeder cattle were lower ahead of this week's widespread direct business. Asking prices during the session were 230 live in Texas. Otherwise, things were quiet. Box beef was higher at midday. December live was $1.25 lower at $225.12, and February was down 115 at $227.42. November feeders were $257 lower at $338.45. January was down $225 at $333.60. And hogs were mixed, mostly lower, with lower cash business during the session and questions about sustained pork demand. December was down $1.95 at $66.07, and February was $1.75 lower at $67.85. And over in the broader market, crude oil is above $95 a barrel. John Perkins, Brownfield.
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4: Here's your KATE weatherology forecast for the Albert Lea area. Overcast skies this afternoon with highs around 57. Northeasterly winds 5 to 10 miles per hour. Overcast skies tonight, lows dip down to about 46. Cloudy skies expected tomorrow, showers likely, high temperatures reach up to 53. I'm meteorologist Jennifer Wojcicki on KATE 1450. Right now, it's 51 degrees.
5: Folks, take a look under your bed. Find stuff under there? What about jobs? No? Now try your basement. There's a pair of overalls that overall you're not so into anymore. A perfectly good laptop that hasn't sat in your lap in months. And even more stuff, but still no jobs? Well, you really have both. See, stuff is defined as household articles considered as a group. Sometimes this stuff is no longer needed. Wait, no longer needed? That can't be right. Because remember those jobs you were looking for? Those are really needed, and they're the stuff inside your stuff. Even inside that winter coat that moved with you to Phoenix. 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
5: Here's your KATE weatherology forecast for the Albert Lea area. Overcast skies this afternoon with highs around 57. Northeasterly winds 5 to 10 miles per hour. Overcast skies tonight, lows dip down to about 46. Cloudy skies expected tomorrow, showers likely, high temperatures reach up to 53. I'm meteorologist Jennifer Wojcicki on KATE 1450. Right now, it's 51 degrees.
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1: Wednesday, hogs were mixed, soybeans, cattle, and corn finished lower. I'm John Perkins with a Brownfield Market Update. You were made for farming, so is Stein. 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Stein Seed Company is right there with you. Soybeans and corn were lower, watching harvest activity. November beans were down 6.5 at 1277 and a quarter. January was 8 lower at 1292. December corn was down 2 at 480 and 3 quarters. March was 2 and a quarter lower at 494 and a quarter. Live and feeder cattle were lower, getting ready for this week's direct trade. Megan Grebner's got more on that in a moment. December live was down 125 at 225.12. February was 115 lower at 227.42. November feeders were down 257 at 338.45. And hogs were mostly lower with questions about sustained pork demand. December was $1.95 lower at 66.07. February was down 175 at 67.85. Now here's Megan Grebner with your full look at the cash livestock markets. Megan?
2: Thanks, John. Direct cash cattle trade activity was quiet Wednesday. Asking prices did resurface in Texas at $230 live. It appears it's going to be another week where sellers are holding out for additional dollars, and that's likely going to push any significant trade volume until sometime Thursday or Friday. Estimated cattle slaughter was 110,000 head, down 1,000 on the week and down about 10,000 on the year. The cash hog market continues to struggle to find any significant support. Processors have leverage and are using it, and they're moving desired numbers without having to bid up. Supplies of market-ready hogs are ample, and the market continues to monitor demand, and there are lingering concerns about long-term strength. Estimated hog slaughter for Wednesday was 497,000 head. That's up 2,000 on the week and up about 3,000 on the year. With John Perkins, I'm Megan Grebner, Brownfield Ag News.
3: The Checkoff Check-In, brought to you by the Minnesota Corn Growers Association and Minnesota Corn Research and Promotion Council, provides the latest in research and outreach made possible by farmers' investment in the Minnesota Corn Checkoff.
4: University of Minnesota Extension Irrigation Specialist Vasu Sharma says she is working on a Checkoff-funded irrigation study.
5: How we can integrate cover crops, tillage practices like no tillage and reduced tillage into these irrigated sandy soils. A little bit of background that the sandy soils have very poor water holding capacity, so it doesn't behave in the same way as the heavier soil. So we want to understand under different water regimes how these cover crops and no-till practices will help us in improving the soil structure and improving the crop yield or the water holding capacity of the soil. So we are doing a combination treatment on Sand Plains Research Farm and a Westport location, Rosholt Farm, and trying to figure out if we can reduce leaching, we can improve yields, we can improve crop water use, and organic matter content in the soils.
6: Here's your KATE weatherology forecast for the Albert Lea area. Overcast skies this afternoon with highs around 57. Northeasterly winds 5 to 10 miles per hour. Overcast skies tonight, lows dip down to about 46. Cloudy skies expected tomorrow, showers likely, high temperatures reach up to 53. I'm meteorologist Jennifer Wojcicki on KATE 1450. Currently 52.
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18: 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You want to play? I didn't pick up air guitar until I was 23, and now I'm a rock god. Seriously, if you want to play music, don't let anything stand in your way. Learn how to get started at wannaplaymusic.com.

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9: Here's your KATE weatherology forecast for the Albert Lea area. Overcast skies this afternoon with highs around 57. Northeasterly winds 5 to 10 miles per hour. Overcast skies tonight, lows dip down to about 46. Cloudy skies expected tomorrow, showers likely, high temperatures reach up to 53. I'm meteorologist Jennifer Wojcicki on KATE 1450. Currently 52.
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1: From ABC News, I'm Deborah Rodriguez. Stocks had their worst day since July on news inflation is getting worse. It jumped last month to 3.7% from 3.4% the month before. ABC's Elizabeth Schulze, in a driving rain in Oklahoma, says gasoline is driving inflation.
2: Airfares were higher. You've got all their transportation costs rising. One thing that was notable, we did see a slight decline in grocery prices, though a lot of foods, individual foods, are higher compared to the past year.
1: The S&P fell 1.1%, its fifth loss in 6 days. NASDAQ sank 1.9% on AI worries. More expensive borrowing could slow the build-out of data centers. Around 20 vessels have been hit by projectiles in the Strait of Hormuz since the start of the month, putting a choke on maritime traffic. That's according to the Maritime Trade Operations Center. ABC's Lama Hassan sees no let up.
3: This isn't the first time that Iran has claimed to hit ships in the Strait of Hormuz. That is a critical waterway. It continues to attack vessels that are trying to get through. And all of this, of course, is putting more pressure on oil and gas prices, which also affects the cost of other goods. And the head of the International Monetary Fund with a stark warning today of a potentially negative spillovers for everybody everywhere.
1: The Trump administration is giving California state and local officials 48 hours to answer its claim that non-citizens are being given ballots. The Justice Department sent California a thumb drive containing what it claims are the names of likely non-citizens who were sent mail-in ballots. The L.A. County Clerk is declining to access the contents of the thumb drive, saying doing so would conflict with privacy protocols. Letters to Leo. Students at Chicago's Our Lady of Mount Carmel Academy are sending cards wishing him a speedy recovery.
4: I was a little bit nervous for Pope Leo because I've met him, and he has a big role, and I want...
5: Here's your Kate weatherology forecast for the Albert Lea area. Overcast skies this afternoon with highs around 57. Northeasterly winds 5 to 10 miles per hour. Overcast skies tonight, lows it down to about 46. Cloudy skies expected tomorrow, showers likely, high temperatures reach up to 53. I'm meteorologist Jennifer Wojcicki on Kate 1450. Right now, 53.
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10: Here's your Kate weatherology forecast for the Albert Lea area. Lows dip down to about 46 tonight under overcast skies. Northeast winds around 5 miles per hour. Cloudy skies expected again tomorrow. Rain showers likely. Daytime highs approaching 53. Overcast skies tomorrow night. Chance of rain showers. Lows dip down to about 40. I'm meteorologist Laura Lockwood on Kate 1450. Currently 53.
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1: From ABC News, I'm Wayne Cabot. 3 weeks to the election, three bad economic signs. Stocks had their worst day today since July. Inflation jumped month to month from 3.4 to 3.7%, and oil hit its highest level in a month today, rippling through the economy, says ABC's Olivia Rubin.
2: Energy prices up 20% year to year, fuel oil up 74%, airfare 22%, electricity 4.4%. Of course, there are other areas seeing increases as well. According to this report, food up 2.5%, the price of eating out up 3.5%, apparel up 3.4%, but there are some bright spots too. Used cars and trucks down 1.5%, so certainly increases across the board. A lot of it driven by the war in Iran and those rising fuel costs.
1: And now there's where two more vessels were struck by unknown projectiles in the Strait of Hormuz today. The Trump Justice Department has sent letters to California officials containing a flash drive with names of alleged non-citizens given mail-in ballots. L.A. County is refusing to open it on privacy concerns.
3: The letters mark the latest effort by the Trump administration to sow doubt about the integrity of the upcoming election by pushing claims that non-citizens will seek to vote in mass numbers, despite evidence and criminal prosecution levels showing that such instances remain rare. The Department of Justice gave California officials 48 hours to act on the list by verifying whether it showed non-citizens were sent mail-in ballots and to segregate any potential return ballots that may have been included until the state can verify their citizenship status. Peter Harlambus, ABC News.
1: White powdery substance found this week in election board office in Oklahoma State Capitol and in a package sent to the Louisiana Elections Office. We don't yet know the scope or nature of this yet, but it does echo 2024, when election offices in 16 states received mail with a powdery substance in the weeks before Election Day. You're listening to ABC News.
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5: Here's your Kate weatherology forecast for the Albert Lea area. Lows dip down to about 46 tonight under overcast skies, northeast winds around 5 miles per hour. Cloudy skies expected again tomorrow. Rain showers likely. Daytime highs approaching 53. Overcast skies tomorrow night. Chance of rain showers. Lows dip down to about 40. I'm meteorologist Laura Lockwood on Kate 1450. Right now, it's 56 degrees.
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9: Here's your Kate weatherology forecast for the Albert Lea area. Lows dip down to about 46 tonight under overcast skies. Northeast winds around 5 miles per hour. Cloudy skies expected again tomorrow. Rain showers likely. Daytime highs approaching 53. Overcast skies tomorrow night. Chance of rain showers. Lows dip down to about 40. I'm meteorologist Laura Lockwood on Kate 1450. Right now, it's 56 degrees.
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1: From ABC News, I'm Dave Packer. More Houthi attacks on Saudi Arabia. Saudi civil defense says debris fell on Riyadh. And now word from a British tracking group that maritime traffic is not flowing through the Strait of Hormuz freely. All of this continuing to weigh on oil prices and stocks, which dropped to their worst day since July. ABC's Jim Ryan says the Consumer Price Index for September shows prices keep rising.
2: As has been the case since the start of the U.S.-Iran war, energy prices were a major driver of the 3.7% surge in the year-over-year Consumer Price Index last month. Coupled with higher prices for goods and services, average hourly earnings fell in August for a sixth straight month.
1: ABC's Olivia Rubin on relief for seniors who may be struggling with higher prices.
3: The Social Security Administration saying that benefits for cost of living increase will increase next month by 3.6% is the number there. So that is on average about $75 million more a month for the nearly 76 million people who get Social Security benefits.
1: Six Flags Over Georgia set to reopen Friday, days after a man fell to his death from the Goliath roller coaster. That ride remaining closed as investigators examine what happened. U.S. roller coaster expert Brian Avery advises riders to check height and weight requirements, as well as other restrictions before getting on a roller coaster.
4: If you don't get a specific answer or things seem vague, ask an attendant. And if you ask an attendant and an attendant doesn't give you a specific response, you might want to question what's going on with respect to training. So you should always get a very exacting answer in these types of circumstances.
1: Kids in Chicago's Our Lady of Mount Carmel Academy making care packages for Pope Leo after learning he's been diagnosed with lung cancer. Student Catherine Esser.
5: And my card is for children saying get well soon and go White Sox.
1: Staff say they'll be shipping off the care package to the hospital where the Pope is receiving care. You're listening to ABC News.
3: And my husband.
6: Here's your Kate weatherology forecast for the Albert Lea area. Lows dip down to about 46 tonight under overcast skies. Northeast winds around 5 miles per hour. Cloudy skies expected again tomorrow. Rain showers likely. Daytime highs approaching 53. Overcast skies tomorrow night. Chance of rain showers, lows dip down to about 40. I'm meteorologist Laura Lockwood on Kate 1450. Currently 54.
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10: Here's your KATE weatherology forecast for the Albert Lea area. Lows dip down to about 46 tonight under overcast skies, northeast winds around 5 miles per hour. Cloudy skies expected again tomorrow. Rain showers likely. Daytime highs approaching 53. Overcast skies tomorrow night. Chance of rain showers. Lows dip down to about 40. I'm meteorologist Laura Lockwood on KATE 1450. Currently 54.

0: It's time for Tiger football on a Wednesday night from Waseca as the Tigers try to rebound after two straight losses. We'll head to Waseca now with Kate Sports Director Jay Paul with all the action from the Blue Jay Stadium. In Waseca, here's Jay Paul.
1: Thank you, Whitey. It is a crisp ball day here with not a lot of wind, but it is a little chilly as we're in the lower 50s here. And good evening and welcome to Albert Lee Tigers football on 1450 KATE. I'm Jay Paul, and my thanks goes out to the great businesses that sponsor our games, making it possible for us to call these games and stream the free audio online at myalbertlee.com. That's starts with, well, in no particular order. I try and balance it out and start different people or different business names like Jake's Pizza in Albert Lee, Brick Furniture in Albert Lee, Americana Insurance of Albert Lee, Master Plumbing of Albert Lee, Etc. Tanning and Clothing in the Skyline Plaza in Albert Lee, Hy-Vee of Albert Lee, Sephoric Insurance Agency of Albert Lee, as well as Doctor's Hometown Appliance in Austin, United Employees Credit Union of Albert Lee, Robert Hoffman of Robert Hoffman Realty in Albert Lee sponsors our national anthem, which is coming right up, and also Albert Lee Bus Company of Albert Lee sponsoring the timeouts. Albert Lee Tiger football 2-4 overall, 0-3 in section versus section opponents, and we go on the road for the third straight game to take on defending section champion Waseca tonight. In fact, they went to the championship last year in the class and now lost, but Waseca 5-1 overall, 3-1 in the section games, and they are going to be a formidable opponent tonight. As we look at our Tiger stats for the year, Brecken Wackles 20 of 48 passing for 292 yards, four scores. It's a 41% completion percentage. Charlie Murray filling in was 5 for 12 for 18 yards and one pick, again a 41% completion percentage. Brecken Wackles, the leading rusher as well. 44 carries, 339 yards, and six touchdowns on the ground. 7.7 per carry. Ryan Collins, 53 carries, 226, 4.2 a tote. He's got a touchdown. Amon-Ra Brown, 39 carries, 269 yards, 6.9 yards a carry, two touchdowns on the ground. Dylan Gross, 31 carries, 153. That's 4.9 yards a carry and a touchdown. Ra-Ra leads the receivers with seven grabs for 91 yards and 13 yards of completion, and one touchdown. Mason Erdalo, six grabs, 68 yards, 11.3 yards a catch. Dylan Gross with four grabs for 28 yards and 7 yards a catch with a touchdown. And Aiden Buzz has a touchdown as well through the air with his only catch was a 44-yard touchdown early in the year. Luis Chavez has three fumble recoveries and a sack. Aaron Boyer a sack. Wackles has an interception. Sawyer McGill with an interception and two blocked extra points. He can slip through the line there. Kate Semple with a fumble recovery. Devin Gross with a fumble recovery and an interception defensively. Ra-Ra has a 46-yard punt return for a touchdown as well. So he's a dangerous weapon, of course. Waseca, a 5-1, shutout wins over Fairmont, 28-0. Norwood Young America, 35-0. They beat St. Peter, 41-24. Worthington, 49-7. Their only loss, like I said, was to Tri-City United, 14-12 at the Titans' homecoming 2 weeks ago. Tigers have played Waseca three times, lost all three of them, 35-10 last year, 45-3 the year before, and 53-0 3 years back. Blue Jays have been in the section championship like 5 years in a row with five state tournament appearances since 2009, including last year when they went to the state championship and lost to Annandale. Tigers come home a week from tonight to finish the regular season against Belle Plaine, and then the quarterfinals rounds of the section starts on October 27th. I had a chance to sit down and talk to head coach Paul Dunn earlier this week. We'll hear his comments after a break here on the Tiger pregame show on 1450 KATE.
2: 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Now imagine if one of those resumes belonged to Yasmin, who was
3: living in a shelter, juggling three jobs. I had to be resilient. That's something that you can't teach.
2: We rely

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1: Let's talk to Paul Don, who is head coach of the Alberta Tiger football team. And I always talk to him on the pregame and also on my talk show each day here on Kate Radio. But you guys played the 4A St. Peter's homecoming on Friday. You're 3A, of course. And anytime you step up in class, it's going to be a little tougher. But man, you had them on the, you had them going there in that first half. You had the lead at halftime, and then just couldn't score in the second half.
2: Yeah, we gave up too many big plays. You know, they had the long pass, and we had a number of big plays that were called back due to penalties. And I was disappointed we didn't play with more discipline than that. You know, and officiating's officiating. Sometimes it goes your way, sometimes it doesn't, but. You know, we had 14 penalties, they had three. So looking at that, that's always raises a question, you know, in your head whether, you know, if it was slanted one way or another. Yeah. A little bit, but you know, it is what it is. That's why we play. And St. Peter's a good ball club. You know, we had him on the ropes, and we just couldn't finish.
1: Well, that career, he's a good athlete, their quarterback. But you sacked him a couple of times. Who got those sacks? Do you remember?
2: One of them was Luis Chavez, and I think the other was Mason Hurdalo,
1: okay.
2: If I remember correctly.
1: Well, you were harassing him all day.
2: Yeah, you know, and that was kind of the game plan. We didn't want him to set his feet, and we had to contain him. And there was one or two runs where he got out and caused some damage, but for the most part we were able to contain him, you know. And they beat us deep twice, and yep. You know, it is what it is.
1: Yep, that's the difference. And then the penalties, I mentioned it in the game and during the week here too. It just, you know, I had 12-4, but you had more penalties that they didn't accept, so it was somewhere in those numbers. But that's too lopsided. But again, you're not going to say anything because you might get fined, so I'm not going to make you do it. On the other hand, offensively, I thought Brecken was a wrecking machine running the ball. He is a tough hombre.
2: Yeah, he is. You know, and it was fun having him back under center, and he ran hard. Made a lot of good decisions, ran a hurry-up offense well, did a lot of things that you would expect from your senior quarterback.
1: Yeah.
2: And, you know, so I was really happy to see that. And, you know, we didn't move them as well in the second half. Now, I don't know if that was a fatigue factor because of depth, or you know, whether they made any major adjustments. I didn't see any. But, you know, I think, you know, they practiced too, you know, so, you know, they were able to execute better in the second half than we were, and they came away winning the game.
1: So, the Tigers are 2-4 overall, 0-3 in section opponents. That's going to hurt come section seeding time, but you still got a couple of chances left here. Now, you got Waseca, that's the tough one, although Tri-City United just beat them recently and took over the top spot as far as QRF in the section, but those two are at the top of this section, and they're always tough to beat, especially on a short week and at their house.
2: Yeah, that's true, you know, and you know, Waseca's a rivalry game, you know, and we just got to take care of our business and let them worry about theirs. And, you know, it's a fun game. You know, on a short week, it, you know, with losing some kids, you know, it's advantage them, but, you know, I like our heart in the locker room, and I'm hoping that we can play low and move our feet.

0: and get it done. You know, and Belle Plaine is kind of a wild card. They had struggles a year ago, and all of a sudden they started beating people. So, you know, it's both of these are going to be dogfights, you know, and we could end up anywhere from a 4 seed to a 6 seed, you know, depending on how things shake out. And it is what it is. You know, we got to beat all of them anyway. So,
1: yeah,
0: eventually. So, you know, it's just a question of when we face them.
1: Well, and you got your guy, a lot of your guys, like not all of them, I don't think, but most of them back and skill position guys. They get the more reps they get here, and I know it's a short week, so that's going to hurt, but you got two games within a short stretch of time. But like I said, the more reps they get, maybe you're going to be able to surprise some people come section time.
0: Well, that's the hope. You know, I think as we come back together and start to click again, you know, we'll get some more people back after the Waseca game. So we should be at near full strength against Belle Plaine. That's exciting.
1: That's at home.
0: Yeah, and we close out at home on a Tuesday night.
1: All right, we have to quit that because I got to get the anthem in here. And it's brought to you by Robert Hoffman of Robert Hoffman Realty, your broker owner of Robert Hoffman Realty in Albert Lea, number one real estate brokerage 4 years running.

All right, so I had it all timed out for the pregame, and they start 3 minutes early and mess it all up for me. The kickoff went into the end zone. Albert Lee receiving. They got it first and 10 at the 20, and the first play just happened as Brecken Wachholz on a keeper around the left end for about a yard. As second and 9 for the Tigers. And quite a crowd here. I'm in enemy territory up here in the underneath the press box on the outside, and hopefully everybody will be kind to me. As we have a receiver each side in the I backfield with Collins and Rara, and movement on the line. Everybody pointing at each other, but it looks like it'll go against Albert Lee. Hopefully they don't continue their penalty-filled play of last week with, he thought 14, I said 12, but that's still anything over a dozen penalties is way too much, and it is movement on the offensive line for Albert Lee, a 5-yard penalty, which will make it second and 14 at the 16. Got a crescent moon up in the sky, very wispy clouds here and there, no wind, what to speak of at all, flag is limp. And a nice, crisp day with temps right in the low 50s or so. Jay Paul here on 1450 KATE. Glad you're along. Wachholz gets dropped as he goes back to pass for the first time at about the 10-yard line. That's going to be a 4-yard sack. And Jeske gets the sack for Wasika, and that'll bring a third and a mile as he broke right through, and Wachholz didn't even have to turn around to throw it or look downfield, and he got hit a big guy on his back, and he dropped him. Jeske is a 215-pounder, a junior, Toby. Two receivers to each side now for Albert Lee on third and 20 from their own 10. Nobody, there's one single back in the backfield. He's straight back to pass, rushed again, has to throw a screen.